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2: 3BA weather.
3: Well, winter wasting absolutely no time in packing a punch. Boy, it was dodgy yesterday and not a whole lot better today. Cloudy, the Bureau saying, very high chance of showers. Chance of a thunderstorm this afternoon as well. Winds from the north, even though we got a gust in the low 80s yesterday, hasn't died down a hell of a lot. We're still getting a sort of high 50s this morning. So I hope your place is okay. 13 is our max today. 11 tomorrow, down to 7 overnight. Showers forecast somewhere between 2 and 5 mils. On Thursday, showers and 10. Friday, just a shower or two lingering. And again, 10 degrees. Currently at Clunes, it's 9.
0: If it's happening in Ballarat, it's on 3BA's Ballarat Today with Brent Mack.
3: Yeah, I think the rainfall was pretty handy though, wasn't it? 14.2 mils in the Ballarat Airport rain gauge up until 9 o'clock this morning. G'day, it's Brent Mack in the hot seat of Ballarat Today for the next couple of hours. Tuesday the 2nd of June it is. Nice to have you along as we do it live and very much local. On the show today, a couple of great locals, Kirk Bain and Shane Turner, drop by from the Munster Arms Hotel to invite you to their premium long lunch. Sounds okay. And it's all as a fundraiser to fight MND. It's happening this Monday. We'll get details from the lads next hour. We'll find out how big tech is earning big money off you when we talk tech with Jace the Net Nerd. The CEO of Ballarat Basketball, Travis Merlot, joins me in studio to explain how they've orchestrated a local visit from NBA star Josh Giddey. He's on his way to Ballarat. The Chicago Bull himself will give you details on that one. And this is a nice get this morning. Ballarat's own country music sensation. He is going places. This young man, Lewis Love is his name. He's set for a massive hometown gig at Strumming Bird in October with 30,000 country music fans expected. Up next, though, local Rotarian Rod Stewart joins me again to preview this year's Science and Engineering Ballarat Region Challenge Day. They need your help as sponsors to get it off the grounds. We'll get your details next.
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0: good sound, isn't it? Late 80s it was. No heartbreakers, but Tom Petty still sounded pretty cool. Free Fallin'. This is 3BA's Ballarat Today. It's 11 after 10 on this Tuesday edition of the show. We're here thanks to our good mates at Ryan's IGA and Open and Close Solutions. I've said it before, I'll say it again. Where would we be without Rotarians in our town? This time, Alfredon, Ballarat West and Wenderee are coming together to put on the Science and Engineering Challenge, but they need your support. Let's find out how you can help out as we say g'day to Rockin' Rod Stewart. Good morning, Rods.
1: Morning, Brett. How are you?
0: How many times a day would you get that?
1: I get a bit.
0: Yeah, if you had a dollar for every time, you'd be rich, right?
1: Correct.
0: Good to see you. You're back on board for the challenge again. You, as we said, I think last time, you want something done. You ask a busy person. You are just that. But this one, you're particularly passionate about, right?
1: Yes. Yeah, it is. It is the one event of the year I look forward to.
0: I had a bunch of STEM students. I spoke to a couple on air yesterday, and the leadership group came by the Ballarat Today studio, and it makes you think that our future is in good hands when you've got year nines and year tens who are up and about and doing extracurricular stuff. Rod, is that sort of how the challenge makes you feel?
1: Yes, it is. Yeah, and it opens it up and makes them realise just what can happen out there and what they can do.
0: It's been around a while now.
1: It has been a while, yeah.
0: 2000 was the year, started by the University of Newcastle, I understand, and has expanded rapidly ever since.
1: Yes.
0: Yeah, were you guys on board year one?
1: I'm pretty certain we were. I wasn't part of Rotary then, but yeah, we go back a long way.
0: Okay. So some people might be struggling with the connection, you know, year nines, tens, STEMs, Rotary. How does it all fit?
1: I guess Rotary took it on as a way of bring it in, and science was a good understanding, and the thing was there, so we wanted to give it a bigger plug as possible and get as many schools involved as possible and as many kids. It's just sort of grown from there.
0: Okay, talk us through the numbers this year. How many schools are you expecting? What sort of student numbers?
1: Okay, so we've got eight schools this year, and we've got five students from Beaufort that they didn't have enough for a team.
0: Okay.
1: So what we're going to do, they're going to send them in and we'll fit them into teams
0: around
1: so they get an idea on how it works and then go back, hopefully talk it up, and then they'll come in next year. But, so I guess we've got 8.5 teams.
0: There's the event, I should say, Rod, is in July. Is it too late if we've got educators listening this morning, too late to get involved?
1: Yes.
0: It is, yeah, fair
1: it's
0: enough.
1: It's eight schools is the maximum.
0: Okay, that's about
1: it. But if they want to come out and have a look, feel free.
0: Yeah, okay, maybe, just maybe, it could expand next year.
1: Yes.
0: Rod, just having a look at some info you sent me through on how the challenge works, the feedback you get is quite remarkable. 82% found the challenge had a positive impact on their teamwork skills. This is talking about the kids involved.
1: Yep.
0: 89% on their problem-solving skills. Then you go to the teacher response. 93% found their students had increasing awareness of STEM career pathways. That must make you pretty happy.
1: Yeah, it does. It does, because like I said, I said in the past, I'm a science-based person, and it's been a big part of our family all our lives. So. It's just an area that it's so exciting, and it can go in so many different directions.
0: Yeah. Are we still seeing a skills-based shortage in STEM, do you believe?
1: I believe so.
0: And I guess this challenge goes some way, longer term, to preventing that, to topping up the talent pool.
1: From the feedback we're getting, yes, it does. And it's a big help. You know, the uni, the surveys Newcastle Uni do are done after they've made their choices, and each year there's more and more going down the STEM path.
0: Deciding to do STEM. Okay. Yep. It is getting results. That is terrific.
1: Yep.
0: Rod, I know you want to give a bit of a shout out to some of your sponsors you've got on board already, and Fed Uni, as they always do, have said, yep, we're back in.
1: Yeah, Fed Uni supplied the venue, and they also supplied the video and recording and that sort of stuff. It's great. We go out there, we move in, it's all set up for us. All we have to do is go in there, make a mess.
0: Someone else will clean up after you.
1: Oh, no, we did clean up pretty well.
0: I'm sure you do. You're Rotarians, of course you would.
1: They set up and pack up, and it's just something we don't have to do. You know, we've got enough to do setting up all the units and that sort of stuff.
0: I bet you do. So you've got a lot of sponsors involved already, but there is room for more. And, in fact, you could come on board as a bronze from as little as $500.
1: Correct. We So these things cost in excess of $11,000 to put on.
2: Okay.
1: So last year I did the two. I did the state final as well, and they got up to $20,000. Yeah, so the more sponsors we have, the better we can do, because we've got to supply. We supply lunches and that sort of stuff for the volunteers and the teachers.
2: Yeah, the costs are always there. These things just don't happen magically.
1: So, and look, you say the costing involved. If someone wanted to come on board and, say, supply sandwiches and rolls to the venue on the day, we would accept that and put them up as a sponsor.
2: Okay, so even in kind.
1: In kind, yes.
2: You'd be happy with that.
1: The Canberra Hotel are accommodating the two guys from Newcastle Guinea this year, so they're a gold sponsor.
2: Right. Oh, you've got a couple of reps from the founding uni coming down.
1: They come down and run it.
2: Oh, right. Basically. Okay. Yeah. Okay. Yeah. Terrific. It goes right up to gold sponsor for $1,500. And of course, if you get to that level, we'd give you a shameless plug on this show, even, Rod, wouldn't we? In fact, for a whole lot less than that, we'd do that.
1: And we'll give you two free meals on the dinner the night before.
2: Now, right? Now you're talking. And working with, you're an Alfredon Rotary man, but working with Ballarat West and Wenderee, is it just me or is it sort of becoming more commonplace with separate clubs banding together to get a result?
1: Now, look, there is a couple of areas that they do work together. The community centre is another example.
2: So,
1: we're starting to see more and more of it.
2: Okay, so it's the Science and Engineering Challenge, Ballarat Region Challenge Day, one for the diary, Thursday, July 30. Sponsors are required. If you can help out, Rod Stewart, how do we reach out to you guys to get involved?
1: Look, probably shoot me email would be the easiest.
2: Yeah, okay.
1: Way.
2: Maybe what we'll do is leave your details at 3BA's reception. Yep. If anyone wants them, just give us a call. We'll happily pass them on.
1: That would be really good.
2: Good on you, Rod.
1: We're also setting up a website, so just keep an eye on it in the next couple of weeks.
2: Okay, so that'll be going live soon. To you and your fellow Rotarians, Rod Stewart, keep up the great work, my friend. Thanks for your time on the show.
1: No worries at all.
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0: Big sounds this morning from Def Leppard. One lump or two, pouring some sugar on me. Strange, 27 after 10. This is 3BA's Ballarat Today. Hey, this is kind of a big deal. Ballarat's own country music sensation, Lewis Love. He's heading home for a massive hometown gig. It's called Strummingbird. It's Strummingbird. It's coming in October to Vic Park. 30,000 country music fans are expected. I thought we'd better reconnect with the man in the spotlight. It is Lewis Love on Ballarat Today this morning. Good morning, Lewis. Welcome back, mate.
1: G'day. How are you?
0: Yeah, very well. How are you feeling to be coming home to another lazy 30,000-strong crowd?
1: Oh, I can't wait, man. I'm still pinching myself, and I'm just so excited.
0: Of course, you played Spilt Milk, same location last year. What was that experience like, Lewis?
1: Oh, that was unreal. Obviously, we had the rain, but it actually stopped just for my set and then continued, so it was nice. But yeah, always love playing in Ballarat. It's incredible.
0: Hey, Lewis, before we talk about what's coming up for you, can you take us back to March 2024, where you put a little video up on TikTok? Tell us what happened.
1: Yeah, so I put that one up, and within a couple of hours, it sort of just went crazy. You know, a few 100,000 views just that night, and then everything sort of changed from there.
0: It's an amazing story, because before that you'd been studying screen and media at Oxygen College here in Ballarat. What sort of prompted you to put the tune on TikTok? Was it just a spur of the moment thing?
1: Yes, I was trying out the music thing really casually, and I'd seen a lot of people, you know, blowing up on TikTok, so I thought I might as well just post it as a bit of a Hail Mary, you know?
0: Yeah. And you were one of those people that blew up. Good on you. And Lewis, I guess it must have been a gutsy call, though, because it wasn't long after that you moved from Ballarat to LA. Again, butterflies in the tummy. Was that a nervous moment?
1: Yeah, that was pretty wild. I sold my car, and my beloved car, and I went over. But yeah, I was there for a few months, and that really changed my life. So I'm glad I did it, even though it was scary.
0: Yeah, and now you're making a living as a performer, right?
1: Yeah, that's it.
0: No plans to get a real job?
1: No plans.
0: Living the dream, Lewis Love, living the dream. Hey, yeah, when you're over in the States, you're open for American country group, the Zac Brown Band. Tell us about that experience.
1: Yeah, that was pretty crazy. You know, they're obviously a massive band, and that was sort of a huge step. It was one of my first gigs, was playing with them in front of like 8,000 people, so it was pretty crazy.
0: Can you remember that first time in front of 8,000 people, just you, microphone in front of you, on stage, staring at the milling masses? What was going through your mind?
1: Oh, I was freaking out, to be honest. really nervous, but you know, once that first song was over, sort of shook the nerves off, and then I was just trying to get in the zone from there.
0: Yeah, do you still get nervous?
1: I do a bit, yeah. A little bit of pre-show nerves, but now I feel like I've done enough shows where I'm learning to manage it well.
0: Yeah,
1: you know?
0: It's probably quite a healthy thing, really, I would imagine.
1: I think so, yeah.
0: Yeah. Hey, Post Malone's an interesting cat, Lewis, isn't he? Because, of course, he, like you, has played Spilt Milk as well. So the genres are kind of merging to a degree, are they?
1: Yeah, definitely. He's done it all. He started as a rapper, then he's done pop music, he's done country now too. So the lines are getting blurred, which I don't mind. I think it's pretty cool.
0: Yeah, and what about for you and your music? Are those lines blurring as well?
1: Yeah, 100%. I think it's like there's some country stuff, there's pop, it's a bit alternative. Sort of just making whatever floats my boat and seeing how the people like it.
0: And what do the record companies say about that? Are they sort of like, we signed you as a country act, or are they pretty relaxed about it all?
1: No, I'm pretty relaxed. I'm blessed to have a label that really backs me creatively. So we're just going with what works.
0: Well, it's working for you, so don't change a thing there, Lewis. Hey, Lewis, your hometown of Ballarat, it's just us, Newcastle and the Sunshine Coast for Strummingbird, so we're in pretty elite company. Why do you think they choose our town?
1: That's a good question. I think Ballarat has a lot of country music fans, absolutely. But I think also it's a cool way to bridge the gap to people regionally, because, you know, if it was in Melbourne, you know, people got to spend $1,000 to get a hotel, drive down, or fly in from somewhere. Like, it really, it makes it accessible, which I think is really, really important.
0: Yeah, gee, it's good for the economy as well. Where did I see that number recently? Somewhere between $6 to $9 million they reckon it's going to inject into Ballarat. So you can be proud of what you're doing there, young man.
1: Yeah. Oh, I won't take credit for that, but no, it's pretty
0: good. I would. Take it and run with it, Lewis. Hey, Lewis, if we have a look at the Strumming Bird lineup, of course, you're there, Post Malone is there. There's a raft of other performers. If you had to pick, say, one or two to highlight as ones to watch, who would you say?
1: Oh, that is a very good question. I mean, There's a new girl coming out called Stella Lefty. She's super cool.
0: Okay.
1: Bailey Zimmerman, he's incredible. And then obviously the man Posty. That's the big one.
0: Yeah. He's a bit of a big deal. And Lewis, when you're not writing and recording, what are you listening to at the moment?
1: Well, that's a great question. All sorts, really. A bit of Kris Kristofferson actually recently.
0: Really?
1: Sunday Morning Coming Down. That's been on repeat.
0: Okay, that's from like the 70s, isn't it?
1: Yeah, a while back.
0: You were born what year?
1: 2005.
0: You love a bit of nostalgia there, Lewis Love, don't you, eh?
1: Yeah, a couple of old tunes in there.
0: Hey, do you get home much these days?
1: Yeah, I've been getting home a bit, actually. I got some family still, my sister's still living there, so I'm back every month or a few weeks, so I still love it and still, you know, no place like home, so.
0: Oh, we're super proud of what you're doing in Australia and on the global country music scene. And Lewis, just before we let you go today, the good news is we can expect some new music to drop from you very shortly.
1: Yeah, that's it. I got some music coming out in July, so if you want to stay posted on Instagram or TikTok, Spotify, you'll be able to find me there, Lewis Love.
0: Look him up. He's a man that is going places. And Lewis, we'll have to make a date to get you in the Ballarat Today studio next time you're back home, right?
1: 100%. Let's do it.
0: That'd be great. And in the meantime, best of luck getting those Strumming Bird tickets. They are hot as Vic Park, 10 October, with this man, Lewis Love. Lewis, it's been great to reconnect on Ballarat Today. Thanks for your time.
1: It's been a pleasure, mate.
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0: saying a little prayer this morning and hoping the main man is listening. He's got a bit on. Diana King there at 3BA's Ballarat today. It's 17 to 11. I'll tell you what, another man with a little bit on at the moment is the CEO of Ballarat Basketball, Travis Merlo. He joins me in studio this morning. Hello, Travis. Good to see you, mate.
1: Hey, Mac. Lovely to see you, as always.
0: NBA superstar Josh Giddey on his way to town. We'll talk that in just a moment. And also another event likely to sell out, which we'll talk about in just a moment. The Harlem Globetrotters coming to Ballarat. What a famous name. First up, though, NBL 1 South season to date, the women in a good spot, sitting seventh. The men still last on the table, but vastly improved form, Travis.
1: Absolutely, yeah. We've had Will Hines come back from college, so he's a local guy. Just injected a whole new breath of fresh air into the team, and they've been playing really, really well, only gone down by small amounts over the last few weeks. So they're playing really well. Lockie Dent, unfortunately, hurt his shoulder, so I'm not sure his disposition yet. But look, the team rallied around him and got the win over Geelong on the weekend, which was fantastic. So, look, they're positive and they're playing really good basketball. And the women are playing fantastic basketball. So, really looking forward to seeing them in the finals coming up.
0: Yeah, Ray Borner was on the show last week, and after he gave me a real whack because I forgot his birthday, he went on to say the squad are in a really good spot. They've just kind of forgotten how to win because there's only been two victories this year. So, that's probably the next hump to get over, isn't it?
1: It is, yes. And they'll get there. They're took a long time to work out as a team, so we came together really late in the season, but you can see them gelling now. So they're playing much better. We're getting a lot of locals playing some really good minutes. So you've got Bowl back, we've got Ethan Feagett, Lucas Byrne has played a lot of minutes over the weekend, did really, really well. So seeing those young guys get minutes is fantastic. That's what we want to see.
0: Lucas Byrne goes okay off to the FIBA World Cup with the Crocs in the green and gold.
1: He is a fantastic young lad, really, really nice guy, and can play basketball.

0: I'm looking forward to seeing him on the biggest, one of the biggest stages in the world.
1: Yeah, but wait, there's more. Eliza Ashby also off to the FIBA Under 17 World Cup with the Sapphires. This just keeps getting better, this local basketball story.
0: Fantastic young lady. She's a great player, and yeah, representing Ballarat on the world stage as well. So, you know, we're blessed with the really great juniors that we've got coming through our program, and our director of coaching is doing a fantastic job to getting all these people up and about in state teams and national teams. So, just can't wait to see them play.
1: It must tell you something, Travis, about the pathways you're creating at Ballarat Basketball, that they're actually getting results.
0: Absolutely. It's something we work really, really hard on. We want to see as many kids as we can come through our pathways. We want to see them succeed and play the highest level of basketball we can. It's our primary focus. It's what we really, really want to do and achieve out of all of the work that we do at Ballarat Basketball.
1: You played at the Minor Dome a couple of weeks back, which surprised me, given we've got this shiny new thing called Selkirk. How come you did that?
0: We always love to go back to the Minor Dome at least once a season. Bit of nostalgia. The crowd absolutely love it there. The feel of the place, it's our home of basketball. The atmosphere is really, really good. It's loud. So we try and go back there at least once a season just for that nostalgic view, I guess.
1: Bit of a blast from the past, eh?
0: Absolutely, yeah. Why not?
1: Nothing wrong with that. It's a bit like me. I'm a pen and a paper and everything. Forget the electronic stuff.
0: Exactly.
1: So let's go back in time. I like it. Now, let's talk about getting Josh Giddey to come to Ballarat. This guy's an NBA superstar with the Chicago Bulls. Travis, how did this all come about?
0: Well, lucky enough to have one of our set committee folk who was in a cab with Josh Giddey's agent and got in
1: do.
0: A conversation with him and ended up taking over that conversation. And we were lucky enough to have Josh. He's going to come down on the 2nd of August to Selkirk Stadium, do his only regional camp in Victoria, which is going to last all day. Proudly sponsored by Streamline Insurance. Got to give them a shout out for coming on board.
1: Yep.
0: So thank you to Damon and the team there. So we're going to have two camps, one in the morning, one in the afternoon, and we're going to have a corporate lunch as well where Josh will speak. Each kid who comes to the camp will get an opportunity to get an autograph and a selfie with Josh, and he'll be helping us run those camps as well. So it's really exciting. I can't wait for it to happen. Tickets are already on sale and selling out fast, so I want people to get in and get those as quick as they can.
1: So a couple of sessions, and there's only around 300 spaces. So this,
0: yep.
1: I mean, the basketball and community here is huge. This is going to go whoosh.
0: It should go really, really quick. We're seeing a really great uptake already, and we really haven't advertised it too much yet, so we're confident it's going to sell out very quickly.
1: And a lot of these things, Travis, you know, it might be the Josh Giddey Basketball Camp. It's not just in name only. The main man will be here at Selkirk Stadium.
0: Absolutely, yeah. He'll be here. He'll be signing autographs. He'll be taking photos. He'll be working with the kids. So he'll be on deck. So here from, you know, early in the morning till in the afternoon. So it's going to be fantastic to have him here.
1: You'll be front of the queue with your elbows out, no doubt.
0: Absolutely, I will be. Yep. I'll be definitely there trying to get my own selfie, sure.
1: No doubt. Rare opportunity. How do we get our tickets, Travis?
0: There's a page on Event Finder, but if you look at any of our socials, there's a link there. There'll also be a link on ballaratbasketball.com later on today. So just follow us on our socials and you'll find it there.
1: Okay, so that one coming up very shortly, Sunday, 2nd of August. Just before that, July 9 and 10, Harlem Globetrotters, internationally recognised basketball freaks.
0: Absolutely. They came out here a few years ago. We sold out. I think we've sold out one of those shows, so there's been a second one added. We had a couple of the guys and girls out doing some media last week or the week before. They are fantastic, really fun people to work with. So keep an eye on our socials, but yeah, get along to the Harlem Globetrotters. It's a fantastic event, really fun. Bring the kids.
1: What is a sellout at Selkirk these days?
0: Sellout at Selkirk is around 3,500 people.
1: Okay, so decent crowd.
0: It's a decent crowd, but it's still small enough that you get a great view from wherever you sit at Selkirk. So
1: yeah.
0: There's plenty of seats still available for at least one of those shows. So jump online, grab a ticket, and get on board.
1: And the athletes themselves, Travis, what do they get up to? Is this their life, being a Harlem Globetrotter, or are they NBA players? Or how does it work?
0: They're full-time Harlem Globetrotters, so they travel around the world doing these games, showcases all around the world, so it's their career path. So they are fantastic players. They're really, really good.
1: Okay.
0: They definitely play professionally wherever they want, and if they want to come and have a game with the Miners,
1: suit up for the Miners.
0: More than happy to look after them for a game or two.
1: They'd look all right in the blue and gold, wouldn't
0: absolutely
1: they, eh?
0: They would.
1: Okay, so that one coming up July 9 and 10. If you had to name up your greatest basketball trick, Travis, what would it be?
0: Greatest basketball trick? Oh, that's a good one.
1: Just channel your inner Harlem Globetrotter.
0: Oh, probably not a trick, but I can't go past the Michael Jordan dunk from the free throw line. I think that's just ingrained in my brain since I was a little kid. So,
1: no, I asked you what you could do, not what Michael Jordan could do.
0: Absolutely nowhere near anything like that. But, mate, if I can hit a shot, that's my best trick, I'd suggest.
1: Yeah, be happy with that. Just that whoosh as it goes through
0: exactly
1: the strings.
0: Exactly right.
1: Yeah. Hey, Miners away against Keilor this Friday night. That must be difficult. I mean, obviously a lot of these players have day jobs, etc., to suit up on a weeknight and away, a challenge for you?
0: Yeah, it's a challenge for them, for the guys, but they're professionals. That's what they do. So, you know, we'll take whichever team we have available. Obviously, some might not be available. We've got our junior tournament this weekend, and also the National Classic, I think, is on as well. So under 18 boys and girls teams qualified for that down at the State Basketball Centre. So we might not see our juniors play for the Miners this weekend because they're going to be busy with that coming up. So the team will be selected by the coaches during the week. But we're comfortable. We'll take good teams down to Keilor.
1: Dare I ask about the roof at Selkirk for the King's Birthday long weekend?
0: We're hopeful. The weather looks pretty good at the moment.
1: Okay.
0: So we think we should be okay. We do have contingencies in place. We've partnered with a couple of fantastic schools around the place to have some courts set aside for us just in case we need them. So we're confident we'll be fine over the weekend.
1: Everything crossed. It's a kind of a big deal on the local basketballing calendar.
0: Absolutely.
1: Travis Merlot to you and your team at Ballarat Basketball. As we've just demonstrated, there's a stack going on. Thanks for your time this morning.
0: Pleasure, anytime.
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1: G'day, it's Tom Parry with your local news first. Conditions are a bit less wintry in Ballarat today following 24 hours of wild weather. Yesterday saw the city reach a top of 8 degrees, but the wind gusts of over 80 k's an hour meant the temperature felt more like minus 3, according to the Bureau, while SES crews were called out to help rescue a car which got trapped under a tree. Child and Family Services Ballarat has launched its end of financial year appeal to support vulnerable children and their carers right across the Central Highlands. The organisation says every dollar raised will stay in the region, helping children in care with essentials like clothing and everyday experiences. And in sport, round 8 took place over the weekend in the Central Highlands Football League. Liam Onford continued their unbeaten run in the senior comp with a 20-point win against Carnham Linton, while Dunstown bested RC by 11 points. That's the latest in your local news.
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2: I'm Phoebe Humphrey. Around 3 million Aussies will get a pay rise from July 1 after the Fair Work Commission lifted minimum and award wages. They'll go up by 4.75%, meaning the full-time minimum hourly rate will jump from just under $25 to $26.44. But Fair Work Commission President Adam Hatcher admits many employees will remain worse off in real terms.
3: However, we consider that we should at least ensure that modern award-reliant employees generally are not worse off in real terms than they were as at 1 July 2025.
2: Meantime, perhaps some relief for motorists, with the Treasurer not explicitly ruling out an extension of the fuel excise cut. The 32-cent savings are still expected to be wound back at the end of the month. Jim Chalmers has told the ABC they're not expecting to extend it.
4: But as I've said on a number of occasions now, we review this more or less on a week-to-week basis to make sure that we're doing the right and responsible thing.
2: Major online retailers like Amazon and Kogan have been ordered to halt sales of toys and products containing potentially deadly magnets. The ACCC is investigating toys and games marketed for children that contain the small high-powered magnets. The consumer watchdog has sent out takedown requests, calling the magnets a choking risk. And a milestone for Australia's population, which has now passed 28 million. It's taken just over 2 years for the country to add another million people.
0: Metrol. Better service, better advice, better building solutions.
2: In sport, Laurie Daly has come to the Blues' defence following their performance in Game 1 of Origin. New South Wales has faced heavy criticism for what many have labelled their worst first half ever before they managed to overcome Queensland.
5: I'm not silly enough to sit here and say we were outstanding, but I'm really happy with the fight that our guys showed.
2: They're on 7. Game 2 is in Melbourne on June 17. And Nathan Buckley is keeping his coaching options open. The current Geelong assistant has been public about his desire to coach the Tassie Devils, but says he'll consider other options, including the vacant Essendon role. That's the latest news and sport.
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9: The gorillas in the mist moments in Ballarat this morning. Very sort of mizzly out there. The Bureau saying cloudy today. Very high chance of showers. Chance of a thunderstorm this arvo as well. Winds from the north. And 13 is our maximum. How were the winds yesterday? We got 82 kilometres an hour at around 4:30. And it hasn't let up all that much. Tomorrow, down to 7, up to 11. Showers forecast somewhere between 2 to 5 mils. On Thursday, showers and 10. On Friday, a shower or 2 lingering and a top of 10. And I think the long weekend might have some nice surprises for us, which is good news. Currently at Ballarat North, it's just nudging 10.
0: If it's happening in Ballarat, it's on 3BA's Ballarat Today with Brett Mack.
9: It is hour two of this Tuesday edition of the show, and on it we're going to catch up with a couple of the finest from the Munster Arms Hotel. Kirk Bain and head chef Shane Turner join me in studio. They're inviting you to their premium long lunch. Thought that'd get your attention. It's a fundraiser to fight MND. It's happening this Monday on the King's public holiday, so we'll tell you about that one. Health Matters returns today thanks to Fixed Teeth Australia with our radio physio. It's Matt Clark on the program. This time around, ACL injuries. Ouch, how do you hurt it? And what does surgery look like? We'll get the latest with Matt. And it is Tech Talk with Jace the Net Nerd this morning. How big tech is earning big bucks off you.
0: It's what Ballarat is talking about. Ballarat Today with Brett Mack. What's on your mind? You can message us via Facebook / Radio 3BA.

0: We have got full coverage. Let's get into it as we talk tech with the net nerd. Mr. Jace Squires is in the Ballarat Today house. Good morning, Jace.
1: Good morning, B-Mac, and what a lovely house it is today.
0: Great to have you back on board. Some interesting stuff this week, including how big tech is earning big money off you. Is the old-fashioned Google search becoming a thing of the past? And forget rumours, you've got another techma for us this morning.
1: Absolutely.
0: First up, the WWDC, Worldwide Developers Conference. You only have to tell me four or five times and I catch on, Jace. It hits next week, right?
1: Absolutely. Can't wait for the keynote from... Well, this will actually be... It's debated whether this is going to be Tim Cook's final or whether John Ternus is kind of going to take over mid-presentation, because he is, of course, ushered in as the new CEO once Mr. Cook departs with his... multi-billion dollar severance pay. He doesn't have to worry about finding employment after he has finished at
0: Should
1: Apple.
0: Be okay.
1: I think he'll be all right. So this is the big one. We're going to find out where iOS 27 is at. We're going to find out all about the next watch series. Hopefully Apple TV gets a mention, the next mini iPad, hopefully a bit of Apple TV. But the $64 trillion question is, are they going to preempt the whole dual-screen, foldable iPhone that's expected to launch? We're anticipating an iPhone Ultra, seamless edge, no hinge. There's a lot of rumours building, and this time next week we'll know our answer. Does it strike you as weird that I'm getting this excited all week?
0: No, I could have put money on this happening. It happens every year, Jace. So that's coming up at June 8. You'll keep us up to date the WWDC. Jace,
1: yes.
0: Big tech earning big money off everyone, basically. What's happening here?
1: What is going on here? Apparently everything you do online, whether it be signing up to a website, browsing, cookies are doing their part in it, but apparently everything you click in search engines, every link, every advertisement that comes up, big tech is somehow making a whopping $160,000 off you each and every year. This is insane. So if you multiply that amount of zeros by the 5 billion-ish that are in the world over the age of 18 and can actively click on things online, it's just a few dollars short of about 200 quintillion. That is unbelievable. So everywhere you go online and you interact with, whether it be an advertisement or a job ad or whatever, when you type in your email address and that gets sold on the black market and whatever happens to it from there, $160,000 they're making off you.
0: Would never have guessed that. That is just eye-watering.
1: That is a staggering amount. You can see now why they make a lot of money and decide to ship it that way instead of this way. Who would want to pay the tax on that?
0: Yeah, and you'd imagine only increasing over time.
1: Unbelievable.
0: Now, Jace, the good old-fashioned Google search, it's a term we all use, but are you suggesting it might be becoming extinct?
1: It could be on the way out. Back in the day, it was foreign to hear Bing it, because virtually no one has ever used a Bing that I know of, or maybe a couple of times when Google was down for a second. We all said, don't Bing it, Google it. Well, now apparently we're not Googling it anymore. Now we're AI-ing it.
0: Surprise.
1: Who would have thought that AI had a spot in the industry which is worth so many trillion dollars? Apparently now we are turning to AI. Can you go look this up for us? Can you do this? Can you summarise these notes and produce another document that looks way fancier than what I produced? So apparently we are no longer Googling it like we used to. We are now using AI in whatever form. So whether that's Google's Gemini, whether we're using Microsoft's Copilot, whatever form of AI we are using, we are now starting to leave behind the whole Google it. So I guess now the question is, what can't we do with a AI? The mind boggles, doesn't it?
0: What are you suggesting? We just say we're going to AI it now instead of Google it?
1: There's going to be a new trend. Am I going to have to patent something here? Because there could be big money in there. I'm going to have to put the think tank into... Yeah, I'm going to have to come up with something, I reckon.
0: And they're prompting you now too, Jace. I was on the phone over the weekend, did an internet search, a bit of an old-fashioned one, just on Google, and it popped up and said, would you like to use Gemini's AI? It's like, yeah, okay. And you know what? It was a far better result using the AI.
1: Correct, yes, because what I have found in my work is that AI doesn't have any issues at function time. It's not erroring, but the output may not be entirely correct. Okay. So you can't always trust what it gets, because unfortunately it has been known saying that AI can plagiarise itself in the art of grabbing data off the web. Who would have thought that was a thing? So if you're doing research assignments, just be careful of that you're referencing.
0: It. You always need to. Now, for fans of the Surface, there's some new hardware on the way.
1: This has leaked. I don't know if Microsoft, well, given it's Microsoft, they probably meant to do this. Apparently, the word on the street is they are ushering in new Surface hardware coming soon, and I quote, a new digital era of PCs. And that's sadly where the quote stopped, and it's where the article finished as well. So I make of that what you will.
0: What's a digital PC, mate?
1: Well, a digital PC is a PC that connects to a digital environment, and you can still obviously hold it, because, of course, being fully digital would mean it was a piece of software and application. I don't think that's going to be the case, because if they're going to make the software that runs on the Surface hardware, that's the hardware right there. So I think the digital is more streamlined with resources and material and content online that you can use to browse and search and do your work and all the rest of your leisure activities, but that will hopefully coincide with this Surface. There wasn't anything that debunked the whole linking it to the Surface hardware or that said this was a new service in its own right. So, are you as confused as I am?
0: Mm-hmm.
1: You're looking a little bit confused.
0: This is just how I look most of the day,
1: Jase. Look out for some new Surface hardware coming, and look out for some sort of new digital era PC to join it. Excellent.
0: Forget rumours on Tech Talk, because we go one better. We've got Techmas. Jase, yes. What have you heard this week?
1: Speculation is rife, and it's building in the industry that AI is evolving so fast that it has moved from conversational AI to AI agents.
0: What's an AI agent?
1: So the difference between the two, AI conversation is when you might have a conversation with a bot online and you might say, please book me, I'm having trouble with my phone, and you jump onto the telco's page and an AI bot takes your details, puts that into the system, and then tomorrow you get a call or an email with the details you've provided, and that's where the conversation stops. That is a chat bot or an AI bot.
0: Okay.
1: A conversation, an AI agent, is something that can go far further. So it can take those details from you, it can put it into the calendar, it can make sure you're in queue with the person, and then it can start feeding in the documentation. If you've got supporting evidence, maybe you need an electricity bill checked or something, so you'll jump online to your provider, you'll feed your bill into the AI agent, and it will surface then that with the other end. It will then put you into queue. It will add it to your calendar. It will summarise from what you've told it what's gone on with the AI, with the bill. And from there, it will then send all of that detail to the other end, and they will know what you're calling about before they call you back.
0: So it's kind of like a personal assistant.
1: Basically. Wow. This thing is a personal assistant. So look out for an AI agent coming to a digital PC near you.
0: I prefer my agents more like Maxwell Smart than anyway.
1: Oh, I was going to say, I could get my people to call your people.
0: If ever you have a question for our net nerd, the good news is you can email Jase directly at techtalk1023@gmail.com, just as Raylene and Harold have done this week. Jase, what do they want to know?
1: They're hearing a lot about AI. Who would have thought that AI was a thing that's out there? But apparently they'd like to ask, can they remove things from photos, or can it basically assist with written presentations and make suggestions for improvements? Well, yes, it can actually do both. So if you write into any, I think virtually any assistant now will allow you to do that. So write in what you've got and say, make this more precise, and it'll produce some feedback for you on screen, and then you can determine, and then it can give you more options. The photos, though, you will lose time with the photos, because I recently used a particular AI and put an old photograph of a descendant from 150 years ago in. The photograph was scratched and damaged.
0: Yeah.
1: It turned it into new. It put, from the era that the photo was taken in, what colour it thought that that person was wearing, and then it actually removed two others in the photo that I didn't want because I didn't know them. And now I've got a picture of people that I know I'm related to that I obviously never met because they're 155 years old now.
0: Incredible.
1: And it is crazy what you can do with photos now. So that's just a complete novice with me coming to AI. Imagine what the professional AI people can do.
0: There you go, Raylene and Harold. It seems anything is possible. Jase, bring us home with your famous did you know. What have you got this week?
1: I did think I knew this, but now I think I don't know it. Word, is that even making sense? Word on the street is that Microsoft are now targeting late next year for their Windows 11 successor. So I'm officially calling this the Windows 11 successor, because they haven't called it Windows 12. Apparently they are working on it, but it's not a priority at the moment because they want to make Windows 11 whiz bang and more edgy and cool and updated with AI. So apparently someone at Microsoft is working on the Windows 11 successor, and that's all it's called. So I'm going to stop calling it Windows 12 until I know more about what I don't know anything about right now.
0: Only in this world could we not expect that 12 would come after 11. What's gone wrong?
1: Who knows? They might call it Windows 27 just to compete with a crosstown Silicon Valley rival. Who knows?
0: That has been the Net Nerd. This has been Tech Talk. Jace, we'll catch you on the show next week.
1: See you there.
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0: This segment is an advertising feature.
1: There has been a hell of a lot of talk just recently about the fight against MND, especially after the sad, sad passing of Neil Danaher. But there's still work to do. The fight goes on, and that fight is happening front and centre here in Ballarat at the Munster Arms Hotel. They've got a special premium long lunch fundraiser coming up, and you need to be there this coming Monday. Let's introduce to the show today a couple of the Munster Arms finest today. It's Kirk Bain, the man you'll find behind the bar. Kirk, good morning to you.
2: Morning, Brett. How are you, mate?
1: Mate, I'm very well. This is a great story. You're working at Ballarat's best Irish pub. You're a Scotsman.
2: I am.
1: Naturally.
2: Look, it's a bit funny, isn't it? It's a start to a good joke, I think, a Scotsman running an Irish pub in Ballarat, you know?
1: I think it is. How many times do you have this discussion every day?
2: Oh, it's a constant repeat, you know, but I've got it down to a fine art now, that good little intro as people walk through the doors. It's great.
1: Well, that might not be an Irish accent, but it's a beautiful Scottish accent, Kirk. Just loving listening to you this morning. And, Kirk, you've brought along your partner in crime today, the man who heads up the kitchen, Chef Shane Turner. Shane, good morning to you.
3: Good morning to you, Brett.
1: Great to have you on the program, Shane.
3: Thank you very much.
1: I might start with you and talk a little about MND and your old man, Barry. The beast got him many years ago, so this is a very personal one for you.
3: Very personal, Brett. Dad was diagnosed in 1986, and at the time, no one really had heard anything about MND whatsoever. I hadn't heard, Mum and Dad hadn't heard, and Dad passed late 89, and I just want to keep his memory and legacy alive with doing whatever I can with this cause of MND.
1: Good on you, Shane. I know you had a little bit of a debate yourself and Kirk about whether it should go ahead being so close to the passing of Neil Danaher, but in the end, the old man spoke from above and said, Shane, Kirk, let's get the ball rolling, hey?
3: Absolutely. When I got the news that Neil had passed, I thought, is it appropriate or inappropriate? Then this voice from above, Dad, said, Shane, go ahead, you're doing it. No questions asked. We're doing it.
1: Good on you.
3: Yeah.
1: And Kirk, I tell you what, you're up and about at the moment too, because not only are you at the Munster Arms and you're running this premium long lunch, but you've also put your hand up to be one of the competitors in Dancing with Our Stars this year. Well done, you. How are you feeling about that?
2: Yeah, look, it's been an incredible experience. It's been full on, don't get me wrong, you know, with trying to juggle so many balls in the air with work life and the fundraising efforts that we've been putting in for the Ballarat Foundation, but it's been incredible to see everybody come together and the generosity from the community through my different fundraisers. You know, I think I've raised close to $17,000 over the last 4 months for this cause,
1: really?
2: Which you know I'm really happy with. That's I could ask no more, really. You know, I need to get my hips shaken now for the 20th of June and hopefully somewhat resemble a cha-cha by then.
1: A cha-cha,
2: yeah, that's what we're dancing. But yeah, look, don't hold me to that. We'll see how we go, but
1: something that resembles the cha-cha anyway.
2: That's the hope.
1: Now, Shane, I'm a bit excited to hear about the menu for the premium long lunch. It's only $85. $85, cheap as chips. And I know you guys are donating. Is it $35 straight off the top back to the cause?
3: Correct. $35, Brett, straight back to the cause.
1: So that is, you're going to be eating a meal and feeling good about yourself at the same time.
3: Indeed.
1: Tell us about the menu, Shane. What are you planning?
3: Okay, we're going to start off with house-made canapés, and that includes the beef and Guinness mini pies, a duck and scallop vol-au-vent, arancini balls, and a bruschetta mix with avocado and smoked salmon. That's to start with, and then at 1 o'clock we are all going to sit down to a buffet meal, which includes roast carvery and a signature dish from me, which was inspired by my dad, which is a crumbed lamb cutlets topped with crayfish, scallops and prawn in a tomato chutney.
1: Hands up, who's hungry? Yeah, everyone's arms have just shot up today. It sounds like a magnificent menu. Shane, we've probably got some people thinking, how on earth can you put all that food on for that sort of money? You've had a number of suppliers jump on board to help you out.
3: Indeed, we have.
1: Do you want to run through that list for us, Kirk?
2: Yeah, look, we'd just like to give a massive thank you to the local businesses that have jumped on board. So Meat and More up in Cuthbert's Road there, they're doing a massive job with donating some meat and our meat tray as well for the raffle for the day.
1: Nice one, Meat and More.
3: And if I may beg your pardon. Meat and More would have to have the best porterhouse in Ballarat, hands down, definitely.
1: There you go, the endorsement from Shane Turner. Keep running through the list there, Kirk.
2: We've got Peaches Fruit Market jumped on board as well with some fresh fruit and veg. We've had Nature's Cargo come to the table as well as Buninyong Bakehouse. They're going to be doing up our little mini beef and Guinness pies for us as a little bit of an extra. And we've also had Lani from the Petal Press Co. She's donated a beautiful $200 flower arrangement that we're going to auction off on the day. And again, all the proceeds to that are going to go straight to the charity. So yeah, look, it's really shaping up to be a great day where lots of people have come together to make it possible. Yeah. And it's humbling to see it all come together, yeah.
1: Don't you love this community, Kirk? You
2: I
1: just
2: really
1: tap people on the shoulder. Invariably, they say, yeah. I'm in. You've got some live music on the day
2: we
1: as well?
2: We certainly do. We have the magnificent Joel Creighton playing on Monday, so he'll be playing from about 12 till 2. He's a great mix of just mellow originals to covers. He's an Irishman, and he's got just an incredible voice. He's a beautiful, beautiful, beautiful singer, he is.
1: And it's all happening from 11:30 a.m. this Monday, which is, of course, the King's birthday holiday. And if you're thinking, couldn't possibly go to lunch, I need to be watching the footy, don't worry about that.
2: Exactly.
1: Collingwood v Melbourne will be up on the big screen.
2: It's up on all the tellies in the pub. We've got it front and centre for the big freeze plunge, as well as the footy on for the afternoon. So yeah, don't be fearing you're going to miss out. It's certainly going to be on the tellies.
1: Sounds like the perfect afternoon. Kirk, how do we get our tickets?
2: So look, you can reach out to the pub directly, or you can jump on Open Table and find our, we've created a special event on Open Table there. So you can click on that, book your table. We're not taking tickets through online or anything like that, but you can pay for your ticket when you arrive on the day.
1: Okay.
2: It's just another way that we can put as much money back into the fundraiser, if that makes sense. Without other businesses
1: taking a little bit of
2: the ticket sales, if that makes sense. So that's how we're running
1: it,
2: guys.
1: It's a great idea. I reckon this event is going to sell out, and potentially, Shane, I reckon could be an annual event too.
3: Mm. We would love to make it that, Brett, very much so, indeed.
1: Hey, to the two of you, well done. Thumbs up. It's outstanding what you're doing as we fight MND. The tin tacks are the premium long lunch at the Munster Arms Hotel this Monday at number 10 Victoria Street, Bakery Hill, from 11:30 a.m. You'll be done around 3 o'clock, but I reckon proceedings might linger just a little, mightn't they?
2: We'll kick on, I think, yeah.
1: Tickets via Open Table. Kirk Bain, Shane Turner, thanks for dropping by the Ballarat Today studio.
3: And thank you, Brett.
2: Thanks for having us.
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0: today's Ballarat Today with Health Matters, brought to you by Fixed Teeth Australia.
1: And this time around, it is our radio physio as we welcome back to the program the main man from MC Physio in Ballarat. It's Mr. Matt Clark. Good morning, Matt.
2: Good morning, Brett. How are you going?
1: Mate, very well. Lovely to have you back on the show. And talking about ACLs this morning, something you see a lot of in our town around the netball courts and the footy ovals. And, of course, we see a lot of it in the AFL, Matt.
2: Yeah, we do. And, because of our passion for the sports where we jump and land, we do see a bit of it. So it's certainly a topic that our local professionals in the sports med world are quite knowledgeable in looking after, so something that physio is looking at. And we saw one in the AFL a week ago where Scotty Pendlebury was playing his the game to break the game's record for the AFL, and with a few minutes to go in the game, the win was in sight for Collingwood. His teammate, sadly, Jamie Elliott, just landed awkwardly for a marking contest and injured his knee badly. It was a really cruel contrast that the longevity of one player was being celebrated roundly while his teammate was facing around 12 months on the sidelines. So, Jamie Elliott, sadly damaged his ACL, the anterior cruciate ligament, and it is something that is really well recognised. It's a really commonly recognised injury in AFL. I think because it is a bit dramatic and it puts players out for a lengthy period of time. And it does sort of continue to have a prevalence. It tends to be about an average of one per team per year, like across, so 18 injuries across the competition in the AFL per year. So that's something that's been looked at and researched and worked at, and will continue in the sports med world to try to continue to get on top of that. But sometimes they still do get hurt.
1: So we've all heard of the ACL, Matt, but what actually is it?
2: With our knees, we've got four main ligaments, and these lovely ligaments that we've got the medial ligament, the lateral, so the inside, the outside, and then inside the knee we've got the posterior cruciate and then the anterior cruciate ligament. And the ACL, so the anterior cruciate, is known as the main stabiliser of the knee. So it's a really important one for so many of our actions. And it runs on an angle from the back of the end of your thigh bone, so your femur bone, to the front of your tibia, so your shin bone. So it sort of runs in a bit of an angle.

0: Right deep within our knees. So when we're changing direction or pivoting on our leg, it does provide stability for us to be able to do those actions without falling over.
1: So I would imagine, Matt, when we do hurt it, it's most likely because of those pivoting actions?
0: Yeah, so Jamie Elliott's, if people can picture what happened there, was a really classic mechanism. So he's jumped up for the mark, come down, landed on his left leg, and the leg sort of pivoted and twisted underneath him. So that's a really common way to do it. The other common pivoting injury is when the player plants their foot and they go to change direction. Mm. So the classic one for that was Sam Darcy from the Bulldogs earlier on this year when he was playing in Geelong against Geelong. And that's that one where the foot's stuck in the ground and then you twist to turn over the top of it. You can injure your ACL with a hyperextension injury, which is what Sam Darcy did last year and didn't damage his ligament. But more commonly, that injury, we sort of saw him do that, looked awful, but it's more commonly a bone bruising sort of injury that'll occur. So with that hyperextension, but it is worth looking out for that one. But normally it's a pivoting injury for the ACL. And it's quite common to get other damage when you hurt your ACL as well. So you could get some cartilage sprains or some bone bruising, and often that bone bruising is on the outside of the knee.
1: So as a physio, Matt, how do you actually diagnose an ACL injury?
0: Yeah, there's a few things that we need to consider when someone comes in with an acute knee injury when these happen. So the first thing is that's a good history, having a chat with our patient about how did it happen, and this often gives a few little key bits of info. My knee buckled sideways or I felt something go. So these are sort of things that we'll pick up on just in having a conversation first of all when people come in. We then sort of move into doing some testing. So we have some good tests that we can do to test the integrity of the ligament. And there's a couple of different ones we use. And you'll see these on TV. Sometimes one's called the Lockman's test, which the players sort of get done on the sidelines often in the AFL. And then we regularly confirm our thoughts. If we're concerned about this sort of injury, then we'll discuss getting an MRI of the knee, and that's a scan that you can do. And it's the only scan that we have available really that shows the ACL. So we regularly do confirm our thoughts by chasing up something, our look with the MRI.
1: And Matt Clark, if the worst does happen to you on the sporting field and your ACL does go, I guess getting busy, getting friendly with your friendly neighbourhood physio is the spot to start?
0: Yeah, that's right. It's something that physios have done generally a lot of. So it's really good to work with your physio. The first thing is to assist in getting that diagnosis together and then settling down those initial symptoms. So getting the soreness and swelling under control, so icing it, compressing it, doing a little bit of edema massage work, walking advice, so how much weight can you put on it, and then exercises for range of motion and early strength as well. The quicker we get those things going, the quicker you can get your progress happening. So, and then we regularly interact with our orthopaedic surgeons regarding reconstruction options, and then work either before surgery or after surgery on building strength and balance and function in preparation for having that surgery done if it's needed and doing the rehab afterwards.
1: Yeah, I was going to ask you that, Matt. Is it always surgery for an ACL?
0: It's not always. We probably tend to find that the paradigm that we look at is it's regularly these injuries with your younger, sportier population. So often we do look at the surgery so they can regain that ability to pivot and change direction quickly. So that could be for your sporting activity or for your working duties, and even running around playing with your kids and possibly your grandkids as we get older. It's not always. And as we get older, sometimes we sort of think about whether that reconstruction of the ligament's required. But generally, a younger, sportier population of athletes, we do chat to the orthopaedic surgeons, and they'll present a few options of the tissue you can use to reconstruct that ligament that's been damaged. So the most common I've seen in my career is the hamstring tendon, so taking a little bit of tendon from behind the knee. Recently, we've seen a little bit more popularity in using the quadriceps tendon, which is at the end of the thigh, and we've had patella tendon in the past. And I've seen some other grafts over the years, but they are less common. So things like a graft from the other leg or a synthetic ligament But yeah, most of the time we sort of see hamstring or quadriceps tendon. It's really important then after you, if you do that, to do a really focused rehab program for getting your movement going, getting your strength going, getting your balance going, your fitness going. And it's a big area. So it's something, that rehab stuff, something we can sort of go to in a bit more detail in the future. But one of those real keys I use a lot in the practice is with these injuries, these can seem obviously awful when they happen, but trying to turn then getting positive about your rehab and turning a negative into a positive. So many players I've seen over the years have gone, oh, hey, man, I'm actually feeling fitter than I've ever been before because they have really embraced that rehab program. So, it's something to try to find that positive as you're getting your rehab and your fitness up and pumping.
1: Yeah, the mental side of things after you've done your ACL must just about be as tough as the physical injury, I would imagine. But as we said, check in with your local physio and you'll be about on a 12-month journey of recovery. It is Health Matters. It's all thanks to Fixed Teeth Australia. Our radio physio is Matt Clark from MC Physio. Matt, we'll let you get back to the clinic. Thanks for your time on the show.
0: Thanks, Brett. Thanks for having me.
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2: Hi Ballarat, Fiona Ellis-Jones here from Your News Now. It's a chilly 11 degrees this morning. 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
3: It is 4 to midday already. 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The edition is done. Thanks for your company. We'll be back at it again for Ballarat Today tomorrow here at 3BA from 10am. I hope you can join me. Until then, be kind to each other.
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1: G'day, it's Tom Parry with your local news first. Wet and wild conditions have lashed Ballarat on the first day of winter. According to the Bureau, a high of 8 degrees was recorded in the city yesterday, but the wind gusts meant it felt closer to minus 3. While fallen trees kept SES crews busy, one incident seeing a branch fall on top of a car at Mount Clear. Powercor is giving itself a rather large pat on the back following last Tuesday's complete rewire of Balland's Main Street, which saw 100 crew members from four different depots complete one of the utility's biggest projects ever. The power was switched back on by 3 p.m. following a job that would normally take multiple days. And in sport, a couple of narrow contests played out in the 8th round of Central Highlands netball. Buninyong defeated Balland 40-39, while Gordon had a 60-59 victory against Beaufort. That's the latest in your local news.
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2: I'm Phoebe Humphrey. Australia's lowest paid workers and those on awards will receive a 4.75% pay rise after the annual wage review was handed down. But Fair Work concedes workers won't really be any better off, with inflation forecast to be above that by next month. Fair Work Commission President Adam Hatcher says a bigger rise would not be right at this time.
3: It would not be practicable or responsible to award a real wage increase for employees, reliant on modern award wage rates. That would be sufficient to close the real wage gap entirely.
2: The ACCC is investigating the supply of banned and potentially deadly toys and games. Magnetic chess-style games being sold on Amazon, eBay and Kogan are banned in Australia, and the retailers have been ordered to take them down. Katrina Lowe from the ACCC has this message for anyone who believes they may have one of the products at home.
4: Stop using them immediately and, importantly, keep them out of reach of children. As part of our engagement with the platforms, they have also agreed to communicate with consumers who bought the products and to offer refunds.
2: Donald Trump has reportedly taken aim at Israel's Benjamin Netanyahu over strikes in Lebanon. US news site Axios reports Trump sent a message to the PM, writing Netanyahu would be in prison if it wasn't for him. And Hyundai has recalled over 36,000 cars due to a potential brake fault. It's believed the autonomous emergency braking system in the 2025 and 26 Tucson models could continue to apply the brakes even if it's no longer necessary.
0: 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Better service, better advice, better building solutions.
2: In sport, Nathan Buckley has had his say about the vacant Essendon top job, the former Collingwood coach telling Fox he'll consider it, but for now he's happy being an assistant at Geelong.
5: I'll look at different options, but I know what I'm doing, why I'm doing it, and I'm being very deliberate and targeted in going about that. And for now, I'm absolutely loving my role at Geelong.
2: And there's reports Mitch Moses will be selected for the Eels' King's Birthday clash with the Bulldogs. If he gets through that, he could be recalled for Game 2 of State of Origin. That's the latest news and sport.
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9: We've got showers right through till Friday. Today we're heading for a top of 13, getting down to 7 tonight. 11 the top tomorrow, 10 the top for Thursday and also for Friday.
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9: Yes, we've got John Farnham on the way, George Thorogood as well and Kate Bush. Let's kick it off with a song from 1985. This is the Eurythmics and Aretha Franklin.

0: 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George Thorogood and Bad to the Bone. Also, Age of Reason from John Farnham from 1988. And John knows how to tell a funny story, including when he was asked to perform at a police fundraiser in Melbourne.
1: And this beautiful blonde woman came into the studio in a police uniform. Now, I don't know about you, but I've had that dream. So, I haven't told my father that one either. And I mean, she was gorgeous, and she was there to pick me up. So I thought, oh, well, okay, this should start off very, very well indeed. Anyway, I was sitting in this car, this marked car, driving towards the Southern Cross from South Melbourne, the recording studio I was in. And the pub on the corner, this was a Saturday night. And as per normal, there were a bunch of guys, you know, waiting for taxis out the front. This is true, I swear it's true. And they're a bit pissy, you know, just doing their thing. And one of them's spotted this beautiful blonde creature sitting in this marked police car. Naturally, they've seen the police car and go, whoa, geez. And they've seen the blonde and go, whoa. And then they notice me, whoa. And one of them couldn't help himself, you know. He said, hey, Johnny! Hey, Johnny, what you doing in there? And I'm a smart ass, so I couldn't help myself. I lifted my hands and I said, oh, I've been busted for drugs and she's taken me in, you know. And he went, oh, you lucky bastard!
0: That's one thing about John Farnham. He's not just an excellent singer, he's a wonderful raconteur as well. We're going to continue the 80s lunch hour next with Kate Bush.
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0: 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With Whitesnake there and Here I Go Again, we had Let's Groove from Earth, Wind and Fire and Running Up That Hill from Kate Bush, which has been a hit for her twice, but originally it was a big hit for her in 1985. And according to Kate, is success important?
1: I don't know if success is. It's very helpful because it means you can do a lot of things that you wouldn't be able to do otherwise. But I don't think it's really important, but it's certainly very useful.
0: Yeah, and luckily she's had success, so it has been very useful. We're going to continue the 80s lunch hour next with Goanna.
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0: Bit of music and more of it. Ballarat's 3BA 102.3 with the 80s lunch hour. Sting helping out Dire Straits there, and Money for Nothing. We had the B-52s with Love Shack. Big hit for them back in 1989. And the B-52s, Kate Pearson talks about Love Shack.
1: It's a mythical course, but it's based on this place called the Hawaiian Hali. These African-American guys started it, but they wanted it to be a mixed race club, which was really unusual for Athens because it's very, very segregated when I moved down there still. I don't know how long the club was open, but it's kind of like that idea. Everyone's included. And it's out in the country. I really wrote those lines, you know, set way back in the middle of a field, funky old shack. That was really the house I lived in. And I had an outhouse with a view of the cow field. It had a tin roof, rusted.
0: And there you have it. We're going to continue the 80s lunch hour next with Rod Stewart.
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1: G'day, it's Tom Parry with your local news first. Conditions are a bit less wintry in Ballarat today following 24 hours of wild weather. Yesterday saw the city reach a top of 8 degrees, but the wind gusts of over 80 k's an hour meant the temperature felt more like minus 3, according to the Bureau, while SES crews were called out to help rescue a car which got trapped under a tree. Child and Family Services Ballarat has launched its end of financial year appeal to support vulnerable children and their carers right across the Central Highlands. The organisation says every dollar raised will stay in the region, helping children in care with essentials like clothing and everyday experiences. And in sport, round 8 took place over the weekend in the Central Highlands Football League. Learmonth continued their unbeaten run in the senior comp with a 20-point win against Carnham Linton, while Dunstown bested RC by 11 points. That's the latest in your local news.
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2: Hey there, I'm Jackie Lim. Millions of Aussies will receive a pay rise after the Fair Work Commission lifted the national minimum wage and awards by 4.75%. It will see full-time minimum wage workers earn around $45 extra a week. ACTU Secretary Sally McManus says it's not quite the hike they were hoping for, but it's still very much welcome.
3: We would love the Fair Work Commission to make a decision that catches everyone up immediately. In order to do that, as they said, it would need to be a 5% increase. And they've obviously taken an approach they do want to get there. They just don't want to get there as fast as we want to get there, but at least they want to get there.
2: The increase will take effect from July 1. Major online retailers including Amazon and Kogan have been ordered to pull toys containing dangerous magnets. The ACCC warning the magnets can cause life-threatening injuries if swallowed and pose a serious choking risk. An investigation is now underway with retailers told to remove the listings. Donald Trump has reportedly lashed out at Israeli Prime Minister Benjamin Netanyahu over strikes in Lebanon. We're told Trump sent a blunt message claiming Netanyahu would be in prison without his support. Reports say the US president urged Israel to pull back to avoid escalating the conflict further, with attacks risking ongoing negotiations with Iran. And one of Australia's oldest beer brands will soon stop brewing in Tasmania, with production to move to the mainland. James Bogue says it will close operations at its Launceston brewery come November, affecting 42 jobs. The company blames a long-term decline in beer sales and rising costs.
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2: In sports, Serena Williams is set to make a surprise return to professional tennis at the age of 44. The 23-time Grand Slam champion will compete at Queen's Club in London next week, marking her first appearance since retiring in 2022. She's expected to play doubles, with reports she could also return to singles action in Germany later this month. Meantime, world number one Aryna Sabalenka has moved through to a fourth consecutive French Open quarterfinal. She got there with a straight sets win over 16th seed Naomi Osaka. That's the latest in news and sport.
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0: 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They'll transport you to and from Melbourne Airport. 3BA weather.
7: We've got showers right through till Friday. Today we're heading for a top of 13, getting down to 7 tonight. 11 the top tomorrow, 10 the top for Thursday and also for Friday.
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0: That's 3BA 102.3, Pseudo Echo and Funky Town. 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

0: Ballarat Zone 3 VA 102.3. John Lennon and Stand By Me. We had Paul Kelly as well. And Dumb Things. It is Jules, and Susan Boyle has had a very successful recording career since she, I think she came second in Britain's Got Talent back in about 2009. And she really has had a huge career since then. And she hasn't brought out a new album in 10 years. So people were getting very excited a week ago when she put up new photos on her socials. She looked very Anna Wintour-ish. She had it looked like a blonde wig and sunglasses and a long fur coat and teasing new things on the horizon. So people were getting quite excited. If you're a Susan Boyle fan, you probably were too, thinking, ooh, maybe a new album is coming out. It doesn't turn out that is the case, but she has got new music out.
1: Guess what?

0: goodness. Susan Boyle, just one cornetto. Yes, it is an ad for cornettos and very dancey track as well. So there you go. That is her new music. It's an ad for an ice cream. So next time you have a cornetto, think of Susan Boyle. We've got the Red Hot Chili Peppers up next.
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7: Hi Ballarat, Fiona Ellis-Jones here from Your News Now. It's a chilly 12 degrees this afternoon. 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
1: G'day, it's Tom Parry with your local news first. Wet and wild conditions have lashed Ballarat on the first day of winter. According to the Bureau, a high of 8 degrees was recorded in the city yesterday, but the wind gusts meant it felt closer to minus 3. While fallen trees kept SES crews busy, one incident seeing a branch fall on top of a car at Mount Clear. Powercor is giving itself a rather large pat on the back following last Tuesday's complete rewire of Balland's Main Street, which saw 100 crew members from four different depots complete one of the utility's biggest projects ever. The power was switched back on by 3 p.m. following a job that would normally take multiple days. And in sport, a couple of narrow contests played out in the 8th round of Central Highlands netball. Buninyong defeated Balland 40-39, while Gordon had a 60-59 victory against Beaufort. That's the latest in your local news.
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2: Hey there, I'm Jackie Lim. Millions of Aussies will receive a pay rise from July 1 after the Fair Work Commission decided to lift the national minimum wage and award wages by 4.75%. Businesses had been pushing for an increase between 2.5% and 3.5%, but unions for at least 5%. Australia Chamber of Commerce and Industry David Alexander says the decision will ultimately hurt businesses and eventually workers.
3: The decisions of the Fair Work Commission are exacerbating problems in the labour market. They're fundamentally undermining business prosperity, and that feeds through to a lower level of wages that they can afford to pay.
2: The Treasurer has left the door open, if only slightly, to the fuel excise cuts being extended beyond June. Currently, motorists are saving 32 cents a litre thanks to the lower tax collected on petrol and diesel sales. But Jim Chalmers has told the ABC there are no plans to extend the relief into July.
4: We'll continue to review it on a weekly basis between now and the end of the month, but our current expectation is that we're not anticipating extending it beyond June.
2: The consumer watchdog has issued takedown requests to online retailers, including Amazon and eBay. It's part of the ACCC investigations regarding toys and games containing potentially deadly small magnets. And our population has now hit 28 million, with births, deaths, migration and departures. Australia's gaining one new person every 75 seconds. The latest data also shows our country now has its highest number of billionaires on record. There are 178 in the country, 17 more than last year.
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2: In sport, the ICC has approved the trial of switching from a red ball to a pink ball during test matches impacted by bad light in a bid to avoid losing game time. But it'll only be enforced if both nations agree to it. And world number one Aryna Sabalenka is through to the quarterfinals of the French Tennis Open, downing Naomi Osaka in straight sets this morning. Meantime, American tennis royalty Serena Williams has announced she'll return to the court in London next week. She retired from professional tennis in 2022. That's the latest in news and sport.
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9: We've got showers right through till Friday. Today we're heading for a top of 13, getting down to 7 tonight. 11 the top tomorrow, 10 the top for Thursday and also for Friday.
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1: 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It is Jules in for Amy. Thanks to Harvey Norman Ballarat, where great sleep and great savings happen. And I need to remind you, our 10K cash track. 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Thanks to Carrington Jewellery, your professional jewellery store and the destination for diamonds and watches. 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
1: Good afternoon. Checking your run home from Melbourne on the Westgate Freeway. Looking mainly clear at the moment from the Domain Tunnel through to the Ring Road Greensboro bound. There's a crash there at the New Park Bypass in the left-hand lane with speed back to 40. Some minor delays getting through. Once you are past that, though, a clear run onto the New Park Bypass through to the Western Freeway all the way back to Ballarat. 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And that's the latest 3BA traffic.
0: Ballarat's 3BA. When it comes to the greatest music, we mean songs like this.

you won't hear Dexy's Midnight Runners or Tony Basil here because they're one-hit wonders. We're playing two songs from the same artist. This is the Two Ups at Two.

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2: Good afternoon. A great start on the roads around town. We don't have any breakdowns or delays. As for your run out of Melbourne, the Westgate Freeway is looking good heading outbound. Otherwise, the Ring Road is slowing Greensville bound past the Deer Park Bypass, which is banked up through to Christie's Road. After that, you do have a smooth run home. 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That's the latest 3BA traffic.
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4: Hi there, I'm Brett Mack with your local news first. Ballarat has wrapped up May with rainfall close to average, finishing with around 63 millimetres, only slightly below the long-term norm. But it was a much warmer than usual month, with daytime temperatures about 2 degrees above average and nights more than 2.5 degrees warmer. Figures show average maximums around 16 degrees and minimums near 8, well above typical May conditions. And winter got going in fine style yesterday, with 14 mils of rain recorded in Ballarat, a maximum northerly wind gust of 82 k's an hour and a top temp of just 8 degrees. The state member for Ripon says she understands complaints around the 20% off your rego initiative. The cashback move is only available online, with Neighbourhood Houses Victoria saying it fails to support vulnerable people. Martha Haylett says her office can offer support.
5: If they do need a hand, they can come to my office or their local Member of Parliament's office to get help. And I'll also be doing a lot of outreach sessions across the different towns and suburbs across Ripon.
4: Wadawurrung Elder Auntie Marlene Gilson is being celebrated as part of Melbourne's returning First Peoples Art Trams. Her artwork, which draws on country across Ballarat and surrounding regions, features as this year's legacy tram. The senior artist's work is known for reframing history through Wadawurrung perspectives and strong cultural storytelling. The moving exhibition will travel Melbourne's network over the next year, showcasing First Nations culture to a broad audience. Updating sport, and the eighth round of the Central Highlands netball was played over the weekend. Reigning A-grade champs Daylesford continued their winning way in a 59-38 victory against Skipton, while Springbank downed Warborough 61-22. That's the latest in your local news.
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6: Hey there, I'm Jackie Lim. The Fair Work Commission has handed down a 4.75% increase to the national minimum wage. It's said to benefit around 3 million workers, but unions had pushed for a larger rise to keep pace with living costs. Treasurer Jim Chalmers says many factors had to be considered.
7: Every Fair Work decision on the minimum wage should take into consideration all of the economic conditions. But I think the Fair Work Commission has done a good job balancing cost of living pressures, the elements around small business, the broader economic conditions.
6: But business leaders have slammed the decisions, saying it will only spell bad news for the economy.
8: The decisions of the Fair Work Commission are exacerbating problems in the labour market. They're fundamentally undermining business prosperity, and that feeds through to a lower level of wages that they can afford to pay.
6: Australia Chamber of Commerce and Industry, David Alexander there. Former Labor Minister and Midnight Oil frontman Peter Garrett will lead an independent AUKUS inquiry. Garrett says AUKUS is the most significant decision a modern Australian government has made, apart from going to war. Tickets are now available for Neil Danaher's state funeral at the MCG. The AFL legend passed away last week following a 13-year battle against MND. The free service is set for next Wednesday, June 10. And new music from Taylor Swift's on the way, with the singer confirming she's dropping a new song for Toy Story 5. It follows days of speculation, with several clues dropped on billboards and social media. The song I Knew It, I Knew You will come out later this week ahead of the film's release on June 18.
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6: In sport, there'll be a new face in the Crows side to face Geelong on Thursday night. Hugo Hall-Khan will make his AFL debut just days after being picked up in the mid-season rookie draft. The 22-year-old getting a chance with Isaac coming out for another week. Tex Walker is also set to return for the clash at Adelaide Oval. And in NRL, Kieran Foran has been locked in as head coach of Manly. Fox signing a three-year deal that'll see him stay at Brookvale till the end of 2029. It's been the quickest player to coach turnaround. He only hung up the boots last September. That's the latest in news and sport.
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2: 3BA weather.
3: We've got showers right through till Friday. Today we're heading for a top of 13, getting down to 7 tonight. 11 the top tomorrow, 10 the top for Thursday and also for Friday.
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0: 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How you doing? That is Men at Work and Down Under. It is Jules. Thanks to Harvey Norman Ballarat, where great sleep and great savings happen. And I need to remind you, tomorrow PT will be broadcasting from Total Tools between 7 and 10am at 897 Latrobe Street. 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Up next, it's Sheep.
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0: bit of music and more of it. Ballarat's 3BA 102.3. How you doing? It is Jules in for Amy. And by the way, Brett Mack is back tomorrow morning from 10 through till midday with Ballarat Today. If it's happening in Ballarat, it is on 3BA's Ballarat Today with Roxette next.
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1: Smooth sailings around town this afternoon. We don't have any hold-ups or any breakdowns. As for your run out of Melbourne, the West Gate Freeway still has a stunning run out of the city. As for the Ring Road, we have heavy delays through to the Deer Park Bypass, which is slowing from Robinson's Road. Once you get past Hopkins Road on the Western Freeway, it's a smooth run to get you back home. 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That's the latest 3BA traffic.
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2: Hi there, I'm Brett Mack with your local news first. A new study from Federation University is examining how phones and GPSs are being used to track and harass victim survivors during travel. Researchers say technology-facilitated abuse can escalate when people are away from home and support networks. The study highlights risks from location tracking, shared accounts, and digital monitoring while on holidays. Victim survivors and support workers are being urged to take part in anonymous surveys to better understand the issue. The City of Ballarat CEO says petitions to council are a worthwhile initiative and are not tokenistic. Over the last 3 months, councillors have been presented with three individual petitions calling for road safety fixes in Mount Helen, Redan and along Eureka Street.
3: It certainly ensures that there is a formal process that comes out of that. Council receives it, they refer it to me, I then write to DTP and it gets it on our agenda for a conversation and to start, you know, our teams working together to try and find the best solutions.
2: Evan King speaking there. The Australian Platypus Conservancy is stressing the importance of reporting sightings of Ballarat's Ricali or native water rat. A recent citizen scientist count showing their numbers at Lake Wendouree booming. If you do see one, you can report it via their website, with all confirmed reports then shared with the Atlas of Living Australia for research and conservation purposes. Updating sport, and a trip north proved no trouble for East Point in the latest round of the BFLW. They defeated Carisbrook by 16 points on Sunday, while Redan got the better of the Swans by 45. That's the latest in your local news.
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4: Hey there, I'm Jackie Lim. A pay rise without even asking is coming for some 3 million workers across Australia as a result of the Fair Work Commission's latest decision on wages. It's announced a 6% increase to the national minimum wage and a 4.75% increase to award wages. ACTU Secretary Sally McManus with this message for business owners who have slammed the decision.
5: Remember, your workers are usually your customers as well, and if they go backwards and if they have to cut back, they're going to cut back on spending. The second thing is, if you're running a business, usually you have the ability throughout the year to adjust your prices. Workers on the minimum wage don't have the opportunity to do that. This is the one chance.
4: Four online marketplaces are in the sights of the ACCC. The consumer watchdog has issued takedown requests to Amazon, eBay, Kogan and Frugo for toys and games that contain potentially deadly magnets. Employment scams are affecting Aussies' job searching. A LinkedIn report has found 2 in 3 have not applied for a role because they couldn't tell if it was genuine. Careers expert Brendan Wong says job application anxiety is becoming more widespread.
6: Gen Z are among the most exposed to job scams, particularly as they navigate the job market for the first time. Almost 4 in 5 Gen Z job seekers say they've avoided applying for jobs they didn't trust were legitimate.
4: And Hans Zimmer's world tour is heading down under. The multiple Oscar and Grammy-winning composer set to perform in 5 cities across Australia come October. Pre-sale tickets released this afternoon, with public sale going live tomorrow.
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4: In sport, Manly has confirmed Kieran Foran as head coach until the end of 2029. The former NRL star had been serving as caretaker coach since Anthony Seibold was sacked back in March. Meantime, the PNG Chiefs have secured their third signing, with Sydney Roosters' Connor Watson inking a two-year deal for seasons 2028 and 2029. And the AFL Tribunal is sitting this evening to determine the staging incident involving Fremantle's Joshua Treacy. All other outcomes from round 12 have been accepted. That's the latest in news and sport.
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9: 3BA weather.
10: We've got showers right through till Friday at this stage, getting down to 7 tonight, a top of 11 tomorrow, 10 the top for Thursday and also for Friday.
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13: 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Hello, Wiggles.
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21: Showtime. Well, hello there, Amanda. How are you today?
22: You know, I didn't sleep very well last night, and I have myself to blame.
21: Scrolling.
22: No, yesterday I mentioned a song that I'm seeing on all the TikToks at the moment. It's such an infectious.
21: No, not that Puerto Rico song.
22: Yeah, but
21: song.
22: It's a fabulous earworm. It's this song. Jenna filmed us dancing to it yesterday. I was 100 years old.
23: First time in San Juan, me hope.
22: The whole team's dancing.
23: Capital of
22: Puerto Rico.
21: Yeah.
22: This is my favourite bit. The whole plane clapped when we landed.
21: I know. How you make something irritating more irritating.
22: You liked it yesterday.
21: I do like it.
22: The problem is, all night, in my head, that's all I could hear. And I like it. The first time I heard it, I thought I like it. Second time, I'm obsessed with it. And then during the night, I thought, stop, stop. It just kept going and going.
21: Problem is, though, it's AI. Totally AI generated.
22: Why is that a problem? I don't
21: care. That's a problem. Well, tell that to Johnny Musician trying to make a living.
22: Oh, whose name you can't even mention.
21: Johnny Musician.
22: Well, but there's room for musicians and there's room for just fun TikTok songs, which is what that is.
21: Sure.
22: They can't all be Rick and Vivian Fitzgerald as someone who's 10 dancing around a Christmas tree.
21: In what world did anyone dance around a Christmas tree to the record?
22: That's what I mean. That's not going to be a TikTok viral song. So there's a space for these songs.
21: Sure.
22: But that space was between my ears last night.
21: Does anyone know where the love of God goes when the waves turn the minutes to hours?
22: Woo, let's dance. You're never going to hear that to that song.
21: Well, you know, talking about people that are doing stuff, Martin Dingle Wall is going to be joining us on the show today. The last time we spoke to Martin Dingle Wall, he was on Home and Away, by the way, but he did a movie. And it was the Nothing Men, Nowhere Men. Anyway, it was a great movie about a bunch of guys, all workmates in a factory. And the factory had been bought out by a big conglomerate and they took away all their tools. So it was a tool making factory. They took away all their tools, everything that they went to work for, but they had to show up to work. So they did nothing all day. So they went into work.
22: And just danced to Puerto Rico.
21: And the thing about a lot of people think, well, that'd be pretty good. You go to work, you don't have to do anything. But that old saying, the idle hands are the devil's plaything. And it's quite a psychological thriller. But anyway, I don't know what happened to that movie. It was such a good movie. I haven't seen Light of Day, but Martin Dingle Wall has a new movie coming out, and we're going to be catching up with him to talk about that.
22: What a sentence. Take a breath. Why don't you get the play it again, Ryan? Come on.
21: Puerto Rican song for Amanda AI.
22: ASAP.

0: landed.
1: Okay, that's
0: such enough. A song. I love it. I love it.
1: I got a theory about
0: Except
1: that as
0: at
1: well.
0: Night. I don't want it in my ears at night.
1: You don't want it at night. The Fast Five. We can't do anything until we do that. Would you like to play?
0: I think that question was supposed to be rhetorical, Brendan. You paused as if you wanted an answer.
1: I was just confused, Your Honour. Jonesy and Amanda driving you home.
2: Take a peek behind the scenes. Follow Jonesy and Amanda on Instagram and Facebook.

0: hello there. It's Jonesy and Amanda.
1: Yes. Whatever. Capital of Puerto Rico.
0: Fully assessed the ethnic.
1: That song was in my dreams last night, so I love it, but it was too much of an earworm.
0: Can I just ask this question? I'll ask Jim Wright. Jim Wright, hello.
2: Hi.
0: Puerto Rico, is it a safe place to go to? Because it's one of those places that sounds great, but like Havana, dreadful.
2: Yeah, I've just put this in.
1: Havana's not dreadful. I've been to Havana. You haven't.
0: Isn't Havana dreadful?
1: No, why are you saying it's dreadful? It's fabulous.
0: But you like the third world. I'm not a third world.
1: Oh, then don't ask about anything.
0: No, I'm just saying, you know, I need good toilets.
1: Havana was brilliant. Was atmospheric, creative, beautiful to look at.
0: But it's like friends of mine that lived in Jordan, and they were saying, oh, we're, you know. I said, yeah, but don't they have public beheadings? They said, oh, well, no, they've only got them back to once a month now. I went, well, yay.
1: It can't all be the Shire, what? Brendan.
2: All right, so this is on, Puerto Rico. It offers a unique blend of vibrant Caribbean beaches, rich Spanish colonial history, and diverse natural wonders.
1: Oh. It's part of America.
0: Am I going to get robbed on the beach?
1: Oh, Brendan, why don't you just stay home with your little blinkers on and watch Yellowstone?
0: Okay.
1: Why don't you?
0: Sounds like a great
1: time. Yeah, so do that and don't leave your compound and be very happy. You drive me crazy.
0: Let's get into this.
3: How fast can this thing go?
4: Faster than the speed of light.
1: I can't deal with you sometimes.
0: Why do you say jazz?
1: Because what a way to see the world. No, but
0: I've traveled the world.
1: But your beefs are so much more than anyone else's beefs.
0: What do you mean?
1: You're full on carnivore beef way you see the world.
0: Some people, like I've got a mate that just went to India, okay? And he was over there and I said, what do you think? He said, I will never go back. So I live it.
1: That's why he's your mate.
0: I will live vicariously through him. You've been to India?
1: Yes, I have.
0: You complained about the toilets.
1: Of course.
0: John's in Picton.
1: That's par for the course.
0: I know, but why would, in life is short, why do I have to go to a place where there's no good toilets? That's all I'm saying. Can't I just have a good toilet?
1: You've had a bad toilet experience at the Sydney Royal Easter Show, so don't tell me about where you draw the line.
0: John, how are you?
5: Yeah, good, thanks, Jonesy. How are you?
0: I'm very well.
1: Hi, John.
5: How are you, man?
1: We've feuded this time yesterday, too.
0: Maybe you get cranky at three. Maybe you need a cup of soup. I might make you a soup. To start the show.
1: Oh, I need a new co-host to start the show.
0: Oh, hang on. What
1: John,
0: do you want me to be?
1: Let's see how we... Well, I've got a long list. Let's see how we go with you in the Fast Five. Here's the question that starts us off. What's the everyday name for a floor-standing pendulum clock?
5: Grandfather clock.
1: Grandfather clock. Yeah. Let me tell you how it gets its name. Mm. Why don't I? Grandfather clock got its name from the hit 1876 song by Roxette, My Grandfather's Clock by American singer Henry Clay Work. We've read some of it here.
6: My grandfather's clock was too large for the shelf.
1: So oh, that one.
6: 90 years on the floor.
0: It's no Puerto Rico, I'll tell you that. First time in.
1: And how are the toilets?
0: What are the toilets like in Puerto Rico, Ryan? Can you Google that?
1: Well, I think you'll get a variety.
0: Question number two.
1: Don't really Google it, Ryan.
0: Let's play Riff Raff.
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8: 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Gotcha, I understand. Gotta keep out the riff raff.
0: What song features this riff? Rock on.
5: All the dumb things.
1: Oh, no.
0: And there we have it. Question number two of the Fast Five.
1: Can I also just say, you did ask me about the toilets in India, but you didn't ask me about the extraordinary other things I saw.
0: What's one good thing that would get Jonesy to India?
1: No, nothing would get you there because now I know who you are.
0: You know very well who I am. You know very well who I am.
1: I loved it there.
0: I will go and live there.
1: Okay.
0: Go and have
1: what
0: a swim in the Ganges.
1: What kind of travel agent are you?
2: You can't flush the toilet paper.
0: Yeah, see, in Puerto Rico. So I went to Greece and you can't flush the toilet
1: paper.
0: You
1: had a great time.
0: I love Greece, but it's a whole procedure when you go to the loo.
1: I understand. Most of us understand.
0: You've got to wrap it up and put it in a bin next
1: to you. We understand how toilets work, Brendan, that aren't
0: actually,
1: always the flushing
0: kind. You know what? After a while, it wasn't that bad.
1: Okay, just collected them and took them home with you.
0: It became a bit of a thing.
1: Well, we're up to riffraff question two.
0: Jonesy and Amanda driving you home.
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0: Hello there. If you've just joined us, everything's going okay in the studio. Okay, here's the deal. I'll go to India if you pay me. If someone says we want you to come to India.
1: What an insulting thing to say to the people of India.
0: No, it's not at all.
1: As if you're being a cricketer. Who views the world saying, I'll go there if you pay me? What kind of world traveller, world citizen, sympathetic human being are you? I'll go there if you pay me.
0: I see on the telly what's going on. I get
1: what's going on?
0: Gist of it, or what's happening in the broader world. That's why I'm glad I'm here.
1: That Puerto Rican song, and you said, what are the toilets like there?
0: Well, all I did was ask, because of your song Puerto Rico. First time in San Juan. All I asked was, what's Puerto Rico like?
1: Do they have flush and lose in Puerto Rico?
0: Be part of it.
1: Do I have to wrap it up and then bring it home?
0: Sam Ryan, what did you establish?
2: Yeah, okay, so in major tourist areas, the toilets are fine. I think it's just, yeah, in some more rural.
1: Why they haven't put that in the song, Brendan?
0: Greece, in Athens, I was in a nice hotel and you still had to wrap it all up in paper and put it in the bin.
1: We are living as the highest echelon of elite life, Brendan, with flushing toilets, with hot showers.
0: The Greeks say they invented philosophy, but not plumbing. So that was the Italians. They did the aqueduct. I'm a fan of history.
1: Okay.
0: You go to Italy, they've got good dunnies. I don't want to start any trouble.
1: When are you opening your travel agency?
0: Let's continue with the Fast Five.
3: How fast can this thing go?
4: Faster than the speed of light.
5: Jonesy and Amanda's
6: Fast Five.
0: I'm just saying it like it is, man.
1: I can't deal with you.
0: You can
1: You're
0: deal.
1: You're so elitist.
0: Why the hell am I elitist?
1: I only go there if you pay me. Can you flush a dunny?
0: That's not. I just know what I like.
1: Well surely stay home and eat a white bread sandwich and shut up.
0: Lara's in Geelong.
1: Hello, Lara. I'm sorry, Mum and Dad.
0: So I go to Geelong. I was there in Geelong the other just a couple of weeks ago.
1: Oh, good on you.
0: I was enjoying my time.
1: Did you flush happily?
0: I did.
1: Lara, hello.
0: I was at the ferry terminal.
1: Oh,
7: hello.
0: Lara.
1: Hello, Lara. You're up for riff-raff.
8: Can I raff? Any old riff-raff backstage?
9: Oh, riff-raff everywhere. Guys, you can't understand. Got to keep out the riff-raff.
1: Lara, what song has this riff?
0: It's a banger.
7: All the small things, Blink 182.
1: That's exactly it. Small things. Question number three. This is multiple choice. Where in Australia was the coldest temperature ever recorded? Was it A, in Brendan Jones' heart?
0: No.
1: Was it A, Charlotte's Pass in New South Wales, B, Lyawini in Tasmania, or C, Falls Creek in Victoria, the coldest temperature ever recorded?
7: Oh, I think Charlotte's Pass.
0: Charlotte's Pass.
1: Yes, it was in 1994 on June 29, minus 23 degrees.
0: Canadians would be laughing at that. I'm saying, what's that? They had minus 30.
1: I've been at minus 30 in Canada and I flushed. But I was in part of the country where it's kind of dry near Banff. And so it wasn't as cold as a Sydney winter can feel.
0: My sister lives in Canada. We were coming back and we were driving along and I said, this looks like where they filmed Rambo. And I said to my sister, I said, did they film Rambo? And she said, yeah, in Hope. And I said, well, we've got to go and see. And she said, well, that was about 200 kilometres ago.
1: No, don't tell me you didn't make everyone turn around.
0: I was so wanted to turn around and go back.
1: So this story is that you didn't?
0: No.
1: Okay.
0: Flight schedule.
1: Oh, you are a fascinating man.
0: Why are they?
1: You know what?
0: Get me on Getaway. Katrina Roundtree and a sarong.
1: Yeah, you wanted to go there and you couldn't either.
0: Lara, what do you call a word that reads the same way backward and forward?
7: Synonym.
1: Oh, no. Synonym means it means the same.
0: Harrison's in Baldwin. Baldwin's calling.
1: Hi, Harrison.
0: You're a Skyhooks
10: fan. Hi, how are you?
0: Good, bro.
1: What do you call a word that reads the same backwards as forwards? I'm sorry, Harrison.
0: Shari is in Digger's Rest.
1: Hello, Shari. Do you know what you call a word that reads the same forwards as it does backwards?
11: Yes, I do. That would be a palindrome.
1: A palindrome. I've got some examples.
0: Go on.
1: Race car.
0: Mm.
1: Madam, I'm Adam.
0: Okay.
1: Pooping is a sign I poop. Ask your travel agent. That's one. This is question five for you now.
0: This is you, Shari. This is a big time. The mysterious stone circle of Stonehenge can be found in which country?
11: England.
0: And great facilities nearby as well. Those druids, they knew what they were doing. Or the aliens, or whoever put it there. Congratulations, Shari. You have won the Jam Pack. The Jam Pack contains a $250 fuel voucher.
11: That's awesome.
0: That's so good.
11: That is so, thank you so much, guys.
0: Carry on. And if you'd like to register for the Fast Five, you can do it. JonesyDemanda.com.au. Apropos of your Puerto Rico song.
1: Come a little bit more, please. Come on, Ryan. First time in San Juan,
0: meet Eho. I've got a theory. I'm going to run it past you.
1: I flushed it twice in Puerto Rico. Yes, Brendan.
0: It's got nothing to do with flushing toilets.
1: Okay, good.
0: I'll have that for you. Also, Martin Dingwall, actor, will be joining us.
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15: 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Hip hip hooray.
16: Jonesy and Amanda.
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0: Hello there, it's Jonesy and Amanda driving you home. Thanks for the earworm, says everyone around Australia, and your Puerto Rican song.
1: First time in San Juan, mi hijo, capital of Puerto Rico.
2: It's a great song. It did haunt my dreams last night, but I love it.
0: So I was doing a bit of thinking about this last night, and it all stems from 80s TV sitcoms.
2: Well, the thing is, it does have a familiarity to it. We feel nostalgic almost when you hear the song. What's your theory?
0: Well, I'm thinking, you remember The Facts of Life?
3: You take a look, you take a bag, you take them all, from there you have the facts of life, the facts of life.
0: And that begat Growing Pains.
2: It's all the same song, isn't it?
0: Yeah. And then that begat Full House.
2: Wow, it's the same song.
0: And it all started with The Greatest American Hero.
2: And do you think that sounds like Puerto Rico?
0: It's all there. And the shows are all pretty much similar, except for The Greatest American Hero. It's a guy, school teacher, finds a magic suit and turns into a superhero aiding the FBI.
2: Does he throw chalk?
0: There might have been a
2: chance. So you're saying that those themes are why we respond to the Puerto Rico song, because it sounds familiar. She said clarifying things for him.
0: Yeah. Okay. We should enter details of this show into AI.
2: See if you can put your underpants and a cape on.
0: A totally reasonable man does a show with a woman of high standing, and we've got our, what would you call Ryan? I'm just spitballing this.
2: I can tell.
0: We can put it all into AI.
2: What would it sound like? Is that where you're leading this conversation?
0: I'm just spitballing it. You never know. This is how it all comes out.
2: You never know.
0: And we might get to Puerto Rico.
2: I'm not going with you, that's for sure.
1: First time in San Juan.
0: We do know that there's flushing toilets in the good parts.
2: In the good parts.
0: In the good parts. So that's where you'll find me.
2: I can't deal with you today. I really can't deal with you.
0: You can deal because...
2: Because why?
0: Because Martin Dinglewall has a new movie. I'm very excited about it. He's going to be joining us next. Jonesy and Amanda driving you home.

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1: Hello, it's Jonesy and Amanda driving you home.
2: We love seeing our Aussie counterparts do amazing things in Hollywood. And our next guest, Martin Dingwall, is no exception. This powerhouse actor has gone all the way to the high deserts of Utah to film his latest project. It's called This Bloody Country. No electricity, no running water, just coyotes and dust. That is commitment. He plays a hardened Aussie guide protecting pioneers in a brilliant new frontier drama. Martin Dingwall,
1: he
2: hello.
1: Give it up for him.
3: Well, that sounds like a movie I'd like to do. What do you know about it?
1: You should get on this. It sounds good.
3: Sorry, firstly, hello, Jonesy. Hello, Amanda.
2: Hi, how are you?
1: I know that
3: so
1: it's
3: good
1: all...
3: to see you guys again.
1: Well, we haven't seen you since the Nothing Men?
3: Probably about more than a decade ago.
1: That was a... By the way, that was a great movie. If you get
3: still
1: a chance...
3: It's a great movie. I'm just releasing it actually in the next 3 months in Australia because it never got released.
1: Well, it never came out. I went to the premiere.
3: Well, it screened one time because it was a digital film before we could do digital. So it's just been locked up in litigation and digital...
1: Really?
3: The digital void for 15 years. It's never been released. For all the support you guys gave it, it never got released.
2: So when can we see it now then?
1: Yeah.
3: Well, I'll be having that on Amazon Australia in the next 3 months.
1: Okay.
2: Wow, okay.
1: Well, here's me thinking, because I actually said, didn't I say to anyone who cared to listen, I said, what's wrong? Why isn't this movie? Why aren't we seeing this movie? It had Colin Friels, it had you, it was bloody... It was so good.
3: Because we got 100% Rotten Tomato rating.
2: Yeah.
3: It did amazing business for us in America who could handle digital. In Australia, there was one screen, and as it turned out, the powers that be wouldn't help us get a print of a digital film, so we could not release it. It sat on one screen. It sat there for 3 weeks, and so it is a complete... 15 years later, it is a completely unexploited film anywhere in the world.
2: Wow.
3: I don't want to get too much into the violins, but that journey... bankrupted me.
1: Well, let's get the violence. I want this thing to become the biggest thing in the world, man. I want you to get your money back.
3: Well, actually, it was here in the string section. But it was a substantial loss. I'd come out of Home and Away, and it was, I'd banked about 150 from that, 150 grand, and I lost all of that on that film. Mm. So it was quite a baptism into, it was an initiation into manhood. But there it sits, and I own it. And I'm now going to release it now that all this is, now that I'm back in Australia, now that I'm setting up my life here again, because Hollywood's been great for me, but I'm back here now raising my son, and I've got that film sitting there. So I shall release This Bloody Country, which came out last week on Amazon.
1: Yeah. Let's focus
3: on
1: that.
3: In 3 months, I will release The Nothing Men.
1: I'll pin all what we've just said in 3 months. You get in contact and we'll, I want to make this happen,
2: absolutely,
1: mate. Seriously. It is such
3: Thank
1: a
3: you.
1: Good movie.
2: But with This
3: Thank
2: Bloody Country,
3: much.
2: This is perfect yes, timing to be doing these sort of frontier stories. It is what everyone's wanting at the moment, isn't it?
3: Well, I agree just because of the response we've had in America. But what I will say, Amanda, is I think people are wanting to have shown that they want to see character-driven, real kind of men and women going through real emotional journeys on screen, as opposed to just the Marvels. They also do want to see old school cinema, which is what this writer director has given us.
1: Yep. Well, this is great. This is you.
2: It's the year of you.
1: This is the year of Martin Dingwall. It's going to happen. This Bloody Country is out now on Prime Video. Check it out. And also coming out, we're not going to talk about it too much now, but The Nothing Man is coming, and it is a great movie.
3: Thank you for your interest and support, guys, honest to God.
1: Martin, thank you for joining
2: Lovely
1: us.
2: Lovely to talk to you. Take care.
3: Listen, so good. I'll throw a bomb your way when we're ready to go with The Nothing Man, but thank you guys for giving me the airtime.
1: Really? No one else does.
2: Maybe speech writing is your
1: future. That's our new bumper sticker, courtesy of you. Thank you, bro.
2: Thank you.
3: Thank you very much.
2: See
3: God, love you.
1: Jonesy and Amanda, driving you home.
0: Lost your beloved pet or found someone else's? Fido, gone walkabout. Cocky wanna crackers elsewhere. 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
10: Hi there, I'm Brett Mack with your local news first. Ballarat has wrapped up May with rainfall close to average, finishing with around 63 millimetres, only slightly below the long-term norm. But it was a much warmer than usual month, with daytime temperatures about 2 degrees above average and nights more than 2.5 degrees warmer. Figures show average maximums around 16 degrees and minimums near 8, well above typical May conditions. And winter got going in fine style yesterday, with 14 mils of rain recorded in Ballarat, a maximum northerly wind gust of 82 k's an hour and a top temp of just 8 degrees. The state member for Ripon says she understands complaints around the 20% off your rego initiative. The cashback move is only available online, with Neighbourhood Houses Victoria saying it fails to support vulnerable people. Martha Haylett says her office can offer support.
11: If they do need a hand, they can come to my office or their local Member of Parliament's office to get help. And I'll also be doing a lot of outreach sessions across the different towns and suburbs across Ripon.
10: Wadawurrung elder Auntie Marlene Gilson is being celebrated as part of Melbourne's returning First Peoples art trams. Her artwork, which draws on country across Ballarat and surrounding regions, features as this year's legacy tram. The senior artist's work is known for reframing history through Wadawurrung perspectives and strong cultural storytelling. The moving exhibition will travel Melbourne's network over the next year, showcasing First Nations culture to a broad audience. Updating sport, and the eighth round of the Central Highlands netball was played over the weekend. Reigning A-grade champs Daylesford continued their winning way in a 59-38 victory against Skipton, while Springbank downed Warborough 61-22. That's the latest in your local news.
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12: Hey there, I'm Jackie Lim. Millions of Aussies will receive a pay rise after the Fair Work Commission lifted the national minimum wage and award wages by 4.75%. Employment Minister Amanda Rishworth says minimum wages make up only around 11% of the wages bill.
13: Now, the government has advocated to the Commission for an economically sustainable real wage increase and has welcomed the Commission's decision today because it is a win for working Australians.
12: But Australia Chamber of Commerce and Industry's David Alexander says it could be too much to bear for many small businesses.
14: We think the approach of the ACTU is fundamentally misguided.
12: The increase will take effect from July 1. It's been revealed taxpayers are footing the bill to keep the CFMEU administrator safe. $3.8 million was spent last year on private security with organised criminals infiltrating the construction industry. Australia's population has officially hit 28 million. New figures show we're adding about one person every 75 seconds. Seven people are dead after a shooting spree in Iowa over in the US. Police say six victims were killed across multiple locations before the suspect took his own life. Authorities believe the shooting stemmed from a domestic dispute, with all victims thought to be related to the gunman. And one of Australia's oldest beer brands will soon stop brewing in Tasmania, ending more than 140 years of tradition. James Bogue says it will stop brewing out of Launceston in November, citing declining beer sales and rising costs. Production will move to the mainland.
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12: In sport, Lachie Neale seems likely to leave Brisbane at the end of the year, but it may not be for a move to WA as expected. The premiership-winning Lions out of contract at the end of the season, tipped to sign with either the Dockers or Eagles to be closer to his family in Perth. But rumours are now swirling the 32-year-old is eyeing the Pies, thinking Collingwood is more likely to win a premiership. And Alexander Zverev returns to the court tonight at the French Open, the world number two facing 19-year-old Spanish player Rafael Jordan in the quarters. That's the latest in news and sport.
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18: We've got showers right through till Friday at this stage, getting down to 7 tonight, a top of 11 tomorrow, 10 the top for Thursday and also for Friday.
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1: Hello there, plenty of incentive to register jonesyandamanda.com.au. Already we have given away a world of prizes, and now we are giving away an all-singing, all-dancing citizen watch. You wanted to play Sovereign Citizen, and we said, well...
2: Oh, I didn't.
1: Call us from your...
2: You wanted to play John
1: Costco
2: Citizen. If your name's
1: Costco
2: John,
1: container.
2: Give us a call.
1: No, I've said, what about, ain't nobody got time for that.
32: Ain't nobody got time for that.
1: Thank
2: so
1: you, sweet
2: we're asking
1: Brent.
2: You the stories that you just yep. don't have time for. We're going to select a winner, and every day, look, I'm wearing it today. It needs a few links taken out. Luckily, I work with the missing link, so it should be okay.
1: She's talking about you, Ryan.
2: I know. But it's a gorgeous watch worth over $3,000.
1: I think it's more of a manly watch, but it's
2: what's, well, a lot of women what's wear masculine word? Watches. I do too.
1: What do you call it?
2: Unisex.
1: That's it. I was going to say bisexual. Yesterday's winner of Ain't Nobody Got Time For That was Melanie. She had no time for watching her husband wash his golf clubs in the sink. She's already a golf widow. What, now I have to sit and watch this? Ain't nobody got time for that.
32: Ain't nobody got time for that.
2: She's one to watch. It could be your turn next.
1: JonesyDemanda.com.au. Three finalists coming up next. Jonesy and Amanda driving you home.
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0: 3

0: Hello there, it's Jonesy and Amanda driving you home this 2nd of June.
1: Ain't nobody got time for that. Ain't nobody got time for that. Ain't nobody got time for that. Ain't nobody got time. Ain't nobody got time. Ain't nobody got time for that.
0: I've been waiting for the day we could use Sweet Brown again.
2: Before we had that Puerto Rico song, we had that.
0: And we had Sweet Brown. Every day, a limited edition Citizen Atessa watch worth over $3,000. Could be yours, modelled by Amanda.
2: I'm
0: right
2: holding
0: now.
2: It in my hand. It's a beautiful, beautiful watch.
0: That put your fingerprints all over it.
2: Well, you know, I'll breathe on it. It makes it worth
0: $4,000. Oh, okay.
2: Maybe not.
0: To win, you can register at jonesyandamanda.com.au. We ought to hear what is you don't have time for. Yesterday, Amanda, someone parked a car in, a little scooter rider.
2: That's right. And the person who won the watch yesterday said that her husband goes to play golf every weekend, comes home and washes his golf clubs in the kitchen sink.
0: Already, Mel is a golfing widow, and then the ignominy of watching her husband wash his clubs in the sink.
2: What have we got today?
0: Well, first up, we have Christina.
2: She said, this one is very fitting, she said, for Tin Hat Tuesday. She said, I've got no time for people who think everything is a conspiracy theory. It's like a vegan walking into a restaurant and nagging us meat eaters.
0: True that.
1: I've got time for that.
2: Next up.
0: It's Danny.
2: He says, I don't have time for my kids' childcare workers for telling me via an app that my boys ate vegetarian pasta with mushrooms and other veggies, but when they're at home, their diet consists of hot dogs and chicken nuggets.
0: That's where they get their nutrition. And Dana.
2: Dana said, I don't have time for people who deliberately have their car headlights on high beam all the time. Mm. So bloody entitled.
1: Ain't nobody got time for
0: that. I think it's those fancy headlights. They're three worthy winners, but there can be only one.
2: Today's
0: and it is.
2: Winner is Danny. Hi, Danny.
3: How you going, guys?
0: Danny,
2: very
0: it's
2: well.
0: You.
2: It's you. Those terrible WhatsApp groups of people telling you how your kids are behaving when they're nothing like that at home.
3: Yeah, exactly right. There is nothing worse.
0: Yeah, but having said that, they are getting the nutrition that they need.
2: Oh,
0: the
2: no, they're not. Do you think they're eating that there, or are they just telling you they are?
0: Oh, they're making it up.
3: I don't believe a word they put on that.
2: That's right. I think they just write it down and say, wow, they had a tadukken today for lunch, and that was great.
0: Danny, congratulations. You have won the Citizen Atessa Super Titanium Excellence, Japan-made precision, powered by EcoDrive Innovation. Now with Amanda's breath all over the glass.
2: Are you lucky man, Danny?
3: Thank you so much, guys. That's amazing.
0: Right, carry on about your business, Danny. Mate. We'll do it again tomorrow.
2: Yeah.
0: Well, I can't impress upon you enough. jonesyandamanda.com.au to be a part of this for tomorrow. In the meantime, it's Tin Hat Tuesday.
2: Oh, dear. Get your alfoil out and get ready.
0: Jonesy and Amanda driving you home.
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0: Hello there, it's Jonesy and Amanda driving you home this Tuesday, the 2nd of June.
1: Excuse me, Brendan.
0: Yes,
1: put your tin hat on.
0: Well, we haven't started Tin Hat Tuesday yet.
1: Yes, we have. We're about to.
0: So once I hear the theremin.
1: The theremin.
0: No, the theremin, that's the, that's that scent. That's why the girls.
1: Not a pheromone.
0: Theremin.
1: Theremin. Pheromone.
0: Pheromone is.
1: Put your hat on. So.
0: Attractive scent.
1: I tell you what, I've got a couple that I found this
0: one. Okay.
1: What about this one? What if they couldn't get us with COVID jabs? So then they released the weight loss jabs to reach everyone else.
0: Oh, that's a good idea.
1: What are we being jabbed with except?
0: You got the way go and the me go.
1: Yeah, but
0: and
1: what are we getting jabbed with though?
0: I don't know. It makes you lose weight though.
1: Well, sign me up.
0: There goes your gut.
1: Happy for it. There goes your gut.
0: There goes your
1: the
0: gut.
1: The aliens have got my gut and I'm happy for it. That's the T-shirt I want. But what about this one? I find this one quite fascinating.
0: What is it?
1: Have a listen.
2: The question I want to pose to you is, what if there were never actually six friends sitting in that coffee shop? What if there was only one woman sitting on a park bench alone, imagining the entire thing in her head? When you watch Friends, there's one character that just doesn't make sense a lot of the times and doesn't fit in with the rest. And it's also the one friend out of the bunch that has an extremely dark background. This is, of course, Phoebe Buffay. A lot of her character is pretty much a mystery, with only getting bits of information throughout the show. What we do know about her is that for a portion of her childhood she grew up on the streets, as she lost her mother at a young age, and yet somehow a girl who grew up on the streets with no formal education went on to learn multiple languages, and she had moments in the show where she seemed to be a downright genius. It just was never used in the proper context. So this theory goes that Phoebe never actually made it out of homelessness. She simply peered into Central Park Cafe and saw a few friends hanging out drinking coffee, and pictured herself within that friend group and built an entire story in life within her head. And for the duration of the show, you get 10 seasons inside of Phoebe's twisted imagination.
0: The Dark Friends theory.
1: Wow. And when you hear
0: that,
1: in light of that, some of the storylines that she had, when she talks about her history, you think, how did she get to be with those others in that privileged growing up position in New York? Like, for example, this one.
3: I remember when I first came to this city, I was 14. My mom had just killed herself and my stepdad was back in prison. And I got here and I didn't know anybody. And I ended up living with this albino guy who was like cleaning windshields outside Port Authority. And then he killed himself. And then I found aromatherapy. So believe me, I know exactly how you feel.
1: Aromatherapy was enough for her to turn her life
0: and
1: around.
0: She did have this.
3: Smelly cat, smelly
0: That's
3: cat.
0: That's the work of a deranged
3: what
0: person.
3: Are they feeding you?
1: Fascinating that she was homeless the whole time, looked through the window and saw the rest of the cast in the show, saw all the other characters and imagined that she was part of it the whole time.
0: The Dark Friends theory. That was the problem.
1: Why?
0: Well, actually, there's no Dark Friends, but the Dark Friends theory.
1: Well, what have you got for us? It's time for you to tell us what your conspiracy theories are. Let's put on our tin hats.
0: Tin hat up. It's Tin Hat Tuesday. Jonesy and Amanda driving you home.
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1: It's been a great afternoon on the roads with no breakdowns or collisions. Have a look at your run out of Melbourne. The West Gate Freeway still nice and clear coming out of the city. The Ring Road has heavy delays and the same goes for the Deer Park Bypass. Onto the Western Freeway, once you do get past Leakes Road, it's a smooth run to get you back home. 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

0: hello there. It's Jonesy and Amanda driving you home. It is Tin Hat Tuesday.
1: Tin Hat's on, gentlemen. Come on, I shouldn't have to remind you.
2: I don't know, hey.
1: Tin Hat's on.
0: Are you saying we're becoming a bit...
1: casual, a bit blasé about your tin hats.
0: With our tin hat.
1: If we don't put our hats on, the alien thoughts will get in.
0: Yeah.
1: I'd be too late for some of us, Brendan.
0: You can call us with any of your crazy ass conspiracies. 1355 22. I, for one, am not a big conspiracy person. I've been in this business for a long time. And a lot of people say, oh, you're part of the problem, man. I don't know anything. If I knew there were lizard people, I'm sure I would have seen them by now, but I haven't.
1: Not even after 18 beers on a Friday night.
0: I haven't seen lizard people.
1: Let's be clear. I'm happy to accept and hear your conspiracy theories, but I'm not that person either.
0: Greg is with us.
1: Hi, Greg. Have you got your tin hat on?
3: I will next week. I'm sorry. I've mislaid it.
1: Okay. Over to you.
3: Are you sitting down?
1: Yes.
3: This is a scoop. Back in the 50s, President Dwight Eisenhower signed a treaty with an alien civilization when they landed their flying saucer at the Edwards Air Force Base. And they told the aliens they could do what they want. Why do you think there are so many abductions of people in the news and on the net and things like that?
1: Are there actual abductions? People say they have crop circles in their pubes and anally probed and things. That's just Ryan.
0: Is that you, Greg?
1: But where are the people who've actually been abducted?
3: I have not been anally probed, according to my recent history, but just to bear with me.
1: Yeah.
3: Look at all the massive gains in technology.
0: Mm.
3: In the last 50 years, where's it all come from? Genetic sequencing, fiber optics, lasers, stealth aircraft, stealth submarines.
0: Mm.
3: Where the hell did it all come from? It didn't come overnight.
0: But it did.
1: It didn't come overnight.
0: Could be like the Men in Black, in the movie The Men in Black. That's pretty much what happened.
1: But it didn't come overnight.
0: No,
1: Greg, I appreciate what you're saying, but I don't like downplaying human ingenuity.
0: Once you start having a go at the scientists, Greg, Amanda gets a little bit...
1: I get my lab coat in a twist.
0: Gets it in a bunch.
1: Right, but Greg, thank
0: you. That's all right, Greg.
1: Thank you, Greg.
0: No
1: all
0: judgment.
1: Theories are listened to here.
0: Thank you. Peter!
1: Hello, Peter. What's your conspiracy?
4: Well, you know how basically everyone in Australia loves Vegemite.
1: Yes.
0: True.
4: Well... And basically, outside of Australia, nobody loves Vegemite.
1: Yeah.
0: Mm-hmm.
4: Well, I found out why that is.
1: Mm-hmm.
4: They've actually put a tiny, tiny bit of amount of Vegemite in our immunisations.
0: Right.
4: And as we get it older, they're boosted. They put a little bit in the COVID as well, so it's all boosted. So everyone in Australia loves Vegemite.
1: But why? What's the advantage of having us all to love Vegemite? Is that how powerful the Vegemite company is?
4: Yeah. Right.
1: Peter? Peter had a bit of a chuckle just then. I know.
0: If you're not going to take this seriously, Peter.
1: Well, Peter, thank you.
0: I'm happy for it.
1: Sign me up.
0: I've been getting vaccines and having Vegemite since I was 6 weeks old.
1: That's right.
0: So I don't know.
1: Why don't you put toast in the other arm?
0: What's wrong with me?
1: Well, I don't have time, Brendan.
0: We'll keep this going. Jonesy and Amanda driving you home.
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14: Home run Hussein Serena Williams is set to make a surprise return to professional tennis at the age of 44. The 23-time Grand Slam champion will compete at Queen's Club in London next week, marking her first appearance since retiring in 2022. She's expected to play doubles, with reports she could also return to singles action in Germany later this month. Meanwhile, at the French Open this morning, world number one Aryna Sabalenka breezed into the quarterfinals with a straight sets win over Naomi Osaka. And Wallaroo Caitlin Irwin is switching codes to rugby league, signing with the Brisbane Broncos for this year's NRLW season.
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6: Hi there, I'm Brett Mack with your local news first. A new study from Federation University is examining how phones and GPSs are being used to track and harass victim survivors during travel. Researchers say technology-facilitated abuse can escalate when people are away from home and support networks. The study highlights risks from location tracking, shared accounts, and digital monitoring while on holidays. Victim survivors and support workers are being urged to take part in anonymous surveys to better understand the issue. The City of Ballarat CEO says petitions to council are a worthwhile initiative and are not tokenistic. Over the last 3 months, councillors have been presented with 3 individual petitions calling for road safety fixes in Mount Helen, Redan and along Eureka Street.
7: It certainly ensures that there is a formal process that comes out of that. Council receives it, they refer it to me, I then write to DTP and it gets it on our agenda for a conversation and to start, you know, our teams working together to try and find the best solutions.
6: Evan King speaking there. The Australian Platypus Conservancy is stressing the importance of reporting sightings of Ballarat's Ricali or native water rat. A recent citizen scientist count showing their numbers at Lake Wendouree booming. If you do see one, you can report it via their website, with all confirmed reports then shared with the Atlas of Living Australia for research and conservation purposes. Updating sport, and a trip north proved no trouble for East Point in the latest round of the BFLW. They defeated Carisbrook by 16 points on Sunday, while Redan got the better of the Swans by 45. That's the latest in your local news.
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8: Hey there, I'm Jackie Lim. A key industry group says the latest wage increase could be too much to bear. The Australian Chamber of Commerce and Industry says for businesses struggling with interest rate hikes, inflation and fuel prices, a wage hike only adds to the pressure. But ACTU Secretary Sally McManus says minimum wage workers have been the ones falling behind for years.
9: I don't think it's fair for them to complain about the lowest paid Australians trying to catch up to where they were in 2021.
8: Almost 3 million workers will get a pay increase of 4.75% from next month, which takes the weekly pay packet to just over a grand. Former Labor Minister Peter Garrett has helped launch a community-led public inquiry into the AUKUS deal. It comes after we heard Australia will get only second-hand subs from the US under the $368 billion defence pact.
10: This is a once-in-a-generation, if not once-in-a-century, serious level decision-making exercise by Australian governments, plural. The Australian people need to be a part of it.
8: Australia has four of the world's best unis according to the latest Centre for World University rankings. Our best performer was the University of New South Wales, which came in 52nd. University of Melbourne took out the 64th spot. ANU is number 93 in the world, and the University of Sydney placed 94th. And Ireland has hosted the largest ever recorded gathering of people with the same surname. Almost 2,000 people named Sullivan and O'Sullivan got together in County Cork to make the Guinness World Records.
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8: In sport, Crows mid-season draftee Hugo Hall-Kahan is said to pull on the strip sooner than expected. The 22-year-old set to make a surprise debut in Thursday night's clash with the Cats. Essendon young gun Lewis Hayes has suffered another serious setback, injuring his ACL in his first game back. The 21-year-old ruptured the same ligament on debut against Sydney last year. And in the NRL, PNG have snapped up another big name with Connor Watson signing on, the Roosters star inking a two-year deal when they enter the comp for 2028. That's the latest in news and sport.
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18: 3BA weather.
19: We've got showers right through till Friday at this stage, getting down to 7 tonight, a top of 11 tomorrow, 10 the top for Thursday and also for Friday.
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33: Big news, Australia. Our population has reached 28 million today, according to Australian Bureau of Statistics. It's thought now that Australia will reach 30 million people in the next few years. Mm-hmm. So at 6 o'clock this morning, 6 o'clock on Tuesday, based on a growth rate set at information, et cetera, we have reached 22 million.
34: No, 28 million.
33: What 28 million. Plus what? I'm not good at this. 6 million just have had a heart attack.
34: Pauline's in control already.
33: Well, that's what's interesting here, is that...
34: Who's the person? Who's the 28th?
33: Who are you? Hand up. Because Australian population growth in recent times has been largely driven by overseas migration. So it's not necessarily a birth of a baby.
34: Mm-hmm.
33: Imagine giving birth to a full adult.
34: Yeah.
33: That'd be painful.
34: Yeah, I like the idea of a little baby.
33: The growth rate assumes that every minute and 15 seconds, another person is added to the Australian population.
34: Because how many people die?
33: Population.
34: Well, there's a lot of people.
33: Well, this is the problem. Not a problem, but we are living longer and having fewer children. We are an ageing population.
34: Mm-hmm.
33: So according to the data, there were 1.48 babies per woman on average in 2024. This year, don't rub your face,
34: There's
33: a record low and a dip from 1.5 the previous year. So we are 0.2 less percent of a baby for each woman.
34: I have to get back to the workbench.
33: Well, you can't.
34: Oh, no need for your language.
33: Yeah, you've been done.
34: I have. I had a vasectomy.
33: Yeah, you've been stitched up.
34: You know, I was too virile. That was the problem.
33: Whose problem?
34: Come here.
33: No, seriously, whose problem?
34: Well, you know, there would be...
33: Too many Joneses.
34: There'd be a lot.
33: If you didn't stop at three.
34: And what a great country it would be. What a great country it would be. James Van Der Beek's ex-wife. Is this what I think it is?
33: I'm going to tell you the story. It may have come up on your socials.
34: Yep.
33: James Van Der Beek's ex has remarried. Don't judge anything until I get to tell you what's happened.
34: Also, new developments in the sock, shoe thing that we talked about yesterday. And Instagram is here. Jonesy and Amanda driving you home.
0: Ladies and gentlemen.
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0: Ballarat's 3BA. 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
0: Ballarat 3BA.

0: it's Jonesy and Amanda driving you home. Do you like food shows? Do you enjoy the food shows?
1: I watch a lot of food content on my phone. I like British Bake Off, Australian Bake Off. I like those shows. I don't like travel food shows necessarily.
0: Yeah, when they're cooking outside.
1: Oh, you know, I'll watch anything Miguel Maestro does, but yeah, I just think, oh, you're lucky thing, you're on a holiday. I don't give a rat's.
0: Well, we've come a long way since the days of Where's the Cheese?
1: Or Two Fat Ladies. Remember they drove around in a motorbike with a sidecar running butter through their hair with their fingers.
0: And what about Bernard King? Remember Bernard King used to cook and he'd have his cape and his big rings.
1: And Keith Floyd, is that his name?
0: Floyd.
1: Who I think probably seemed drunk most of the time.
0: Yep. But I do like food shows by and large because you just watch them. I did like Man versus Food. Did you ever watch that?
1: No. Is that people who do competitive eating?
0: Yeah, it was Adam Richman. And he stopped doing that show because he was worried about his physical and mental health.
1: So he would compete.
0: Yeah, to eat these ginormous burgers and incredibly hot chilies.
1: So Man versus Food and the food won, by the sound of it.
0: Well, he gave up. The new guy that hosted, I don't know his name, possibly the most irritating person I've ever seen on TV.
1: Oh.
0: And so I'm kind of rooting for the food when he goes to town on a big chili burger. But there's a guy, I don't know if you're familiar with him, Guy Fieri. Have you heard of him?
1: I've heard of the name.
0: So he did a show called Diners, Drive-Ins and Dives. It's been around for a long time. And this guy, well, here's a bit of his work.
2: Where's money? You gotta try to buy that.
3: I think I could put this on a flip-flop that would taste good.
4: That's a hot frisbee of fun.
5: That puts the shamalama in ding-dong.
6: No. In the land of hash. It's their own little state.
7: You should sell that.
8: Oh, you do? Oh,
0: it's just a guy that eats a lot of food and then has a catchy catchphrase.
1: And does he eat a lot of good food or is he dining at diners and eats the greasy stuff?
0: Yes, he goes to dives, drive-ins and...
1: Right.
0: Yeah. Greasy Spoon
1: joins. You said you had a conspiracy theory.
0: So the conspiracy theory, and I just, this is perfect for Tin Hat Tuesday. This is one eagle-eyed fan has said this on X. He noticed a peculiar quirk in the celebrity chef's eating style, declaring the fast food enthusiast was not actually swallowing the food.
1: That's not a conspiracy.
0: They claim the show would often cut after he took a bite, hypothesizing that he didn't actually consume the greasy meal at all, and viewers were bitterly divided by this theory. Honestly, it makes perfect sense, says one. Another
1: doesn't make sense.
0: If you actually ate three greasy diner meals per episode for 15 years, your stomach would literally dissolve.
1: Yeah. I mean, it's not a conspiracy. It's just information. Then conspiracy would be if he was actually a lizard.
0: Someone reasonably has said, is there any footage of him actually swallowing a bite that he takes or are they all cutaway shots? You work in TV, you know the cutaway.
1: Yeah, I know. And when I worked on The Living Room, we'd do these big cooking segments and there might be a huge piece of cake and then you'd have a steak and then you'd eat something else and something else. Yeah, I'd go home at the end of the day and go, oh. So sometimes I would take a bite and I'd say, film the other guys eating it. I'll take a bite, but I'm not going to swallow this.
0: So what would you do? You put it in a little spittoon.
1: A little napkin. Not a spittoon. I wouldn't hoik it out. I put in a napkin and sell it to one of the crew.
0: So this is it.
1: But when you watch them on MasterChef, they say they take tiny little taste buds?
0: Matt Preston, he used to eat so well.
1: He was like an amoeba.
0: He would. He just absorb the food.
1: Yeah.
0: That's quite a skill.
1: Well, you know, also I think they're eating stuff that may have been sitting there for a while. I don't know how they do that.
0: Mm.
1: But no one can eat that many, like 20 big servings of a meal.
0: Well, it's hard with food on TV. Famously, the TV show Happy Days, they used to eat mashed potato as a sundae with chocolate sauce on it.
1: But they wouldn't eat it.
0: But well, they would. They, you know, Potsy used to hook in.
1: No, he didn't mind.
0: Fonzie would take his into the dunny.
9: Right, the you little man. That's just enough.
1: Chuck it straight down.
0: Speaking of foods, tomorrow.
1: TikTok Taka.
0: What gastronomic fest have you got for
1: I've
0: us?
1: I've just seen which one I've chosen to do, and I might be not here tomorrow.
0: Oh, okay. Well, you can't do that.
1: Yeah, I will do that.
0: We will be back. Another chance for you to win a $3,000 Citizen Watch with Ain't Nobody Got Time For That. 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

0: Welcome to the Christian O'Connell Show. Let's see if we can construct an old school 80s playground. Now you go to modern playgrounds, you've got the nets on the on the trampoline. You've also got that springy, bouncy
1: floor. Oh, they've got padding to land on.
0: Yeah, no. So, you know, if any thick kids fall over or something, you know, they go bouncing back up.
1: Yeah.
0: Not in our day. We did not have that pussy kind of flooring. It was hardcore.
1: Yeah.
0: You land on that on a bare knee, shrapnel.
1: Yes.
0: Oh my God, you're picking it out for weeks. In your blood. Racing up towards your heart and your arteries. So if I was going to build from scratch, that's what we're going to do during the next half an hour. We're going to build an 80s playground from scratch. So I'm going to say the first thing you have to go on there is the metallic slide.
1: Oh, yeah.
0: Do you remember where the hell basically sealing yourself, the back of your thighs? Midways you slide down.
1: Yes.
0: You're going to be scraped off with a fist slice.
1: Third degree burns.
0: Yeah. It used to get so hot, even in the not that hot UK.
2: Yeah.
0: Here it must have been hell for you.
1: Absolutely sizzling.
0: Oh,
1: like
0: my
1: the back
0: God.
1: Of your legs were red. And you could even see the heat mirage coming off it in the summer.
0: It wasn't like a dull grey. It was shiny silver, wasn't it?
1: Absolutely like glittering off the slide.
0: Like a chef's grill.
2: Did you have the onion sacks, Patsy? We used to have the sort of
0: onion sack, where I'm from, is a phrase from man's.
1: Oh, no,
2: this is a literal.
0: We can't have that in the playground. Okay, we're calling the authorities. Someone's got their onion sack out. Not around the kids. Get away. We know who you are, you perv. What are your onion sacks?
2: An actual onion sack
1: to like ride down like a Hessian bag.
2: Like a Hessian bag.
1: Are you serious?
0: No.
1: Yeah, no. I was a kid in the 70s and 80s.
0: No.
1: We had no sacks. It was just bare flesh.
0: Honestly, the 80s were like patronized Nam. You weren't there,
1: totally.
0: Man. You weren't there. Metallic slide,
1: hard.
0: Bare skin, short shorts, maximum skin exposure to a grill.
1: And, you know, no height sort of regulations as well. No. Some of those ladders up to the slides were so high, like two stories high.
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0: Christian O'Connell Show. All right, so we're taking back to the 80s when playgrounds were a hell of a lot more dangerous than they are now. We are going to build an 80s playground. What has to be in there? So the moment we started with the metallic slide, yep. Third degree burns on a hot summer's day. Also, proper gravel and flint yes. on the floor.
1: Yeah.
0: And well, where there's not that, patchy mud. Scorched earth. Yes. No soft grass. Just that real dry caked mud.
2: Yep.
0: Or wet mud during the winter. Just a general unpleasantness wherever you
2: wherever
0: look.
2: Wherever you go, yeah.
0: Concrete, shrapnel, flint. Like a war zone where there are kids playing.
1: Literally.
0: When you think about them, Pats, they were actually. It's a miracle any of us got out of the 80s.
3: It was like an obstacle course. Like some sort of medieval torture device.
0: I think it was designed by grumpy adults that hated kids. Count planners that really, really didn't like kids. I thought, we'll screw them up. All right, what needs to be there? Thank you very much for all the texts pouring in right now. What needs to be in our 80s playground? Christian, you need the tire swing treehouse. Christian, what about the, oh my God, the concrete tunnel that was half buried in the ground? Always had a puddle of mud and water inside because it was never going to dry out.
3: Yes.
0: You're right, Chris, great spot about that. You're right, half buried in the ground. Yes. What a joyless thing. Why would kids want to crawl through that, making themselves ill, drinking pond water? Christian, together with the, you're right, the metallic slides are the ones made of no longer in use plastic that would give you friction burns opposed to the heat burns.
2: Yes, the static.
3: Yeah.
0: Christian, what about the poison-soaked, slimy green, when wet in winter, treated pine two-story fort? Minimal railing, so collarbone breaks were a common occurrence. Don't worry, there's another kid playing over there. We've got spares. Matthew, very funny. Let's take some calls. Vanessa, welcome to the show.
4: Hello,
0: Vanessa. So what has to be in our 80s dangerous playground?
4: Those big circle things that you used to stand on and hold on to, and someone would run around the outside and spin it around really fast.
1: Yes.
0: Are we talking about here, is this a merry-go-round?
2: It's sort of like like a medieval merry-go-round. Like everyone stands on the edge of it, you're elevated, you hold on to the bars, and then you put your life in some idiot's hands.
0: Always a bigger local thug kid, someone's older brother, wasn't it?
2: Who run and sprint around as fast as they can, trying to generate as much.
0: Yeah. Yes. And basically, it was like hanging on for dear life.
2: Yes.
0: You'd either get flung off, good luck, because you'd be landing on either dry cakey mud or shrapnel, or you just at the end wobbled off and threw up.
2: Yeah, the leap of faith off the thing.
0: Oh, who needed devices then?
3: It was like, you know, astronaut sort of training when they put them in that spinning thing.
0: Yeah, the centrifuge.
3: Yes, that's
0: right, Pats. It was NASA training we were doing back in the day.
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6: So I want to go back to the good old days of high school. 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Mm. 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Anyway, ring the bell. School is in.
7: In ancient Rome, when two men wanted to make an allegiance, they would do so by holding each other's testicles as a sign of trust. 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

0: Save Our Pub. This is the big week we've been looking forward to because this week, five pubs. A pub a day gets $5,000. We've joined forces with 4X, which means we can help more pubs. The pub's calling somewhere between the first sip and the last laugh. It's always a 4X. And we found these pubs that need saving for Save Our Pub. Thanks to you guys. Thank you very much. Hundreds of you have told us about hundreds of the great pubs that are still going in Australia. So thank you so much for taking the time to actually try and fight for your local. So we've got five pubs being helped this week. And then there's another pub we're going to be announcing as well that gets the ultimate pub makeover as well. But right now, as soon as we heard about this pub, I think it was one of the first calls we had when we launched this mission, Save Our Pub. Kind of pubs that really do need protecting and saving, and they're the heart of a community. It's not just a room. It's not the front room of a community. Is Wilbury & Sons in Moorabbin. We should now be going live too. Lucy told us about this great pub called Wilbury & Sons in Moorabbin, and also Byron and Kylie. Are you there?
1: Hello,
2: here we are.
3: Hi, Christian.
0: Well, listen, good news. You're one of the winners. Congratulations.
3: Thank you so much. That's amazing. Thank you, Christian.
0: That's right, Lucy. You spoke so passionately about it. I have had a couple of beers at your place as well, Wilbury & Sons. And I do love the merch, the T-shirts I'm seeing there. I want one of those.
4: I'm sure we can arrange something.
1: Great. Absolutely.
0: And so tell us about the $5,000. What will that go towards?
4: Our outside areas isn't exactly rainproof or cold-proof. I mean, winter is our busiest time. As you know, coming from the other side of the world, the pub is where people spend their time. It's that part of the community. And we need to protect the outside a bit more to allow people to sit out there as well.
0: Yeah, and also when it's wintertime, you want to be somewhere cozy, and that's what a pub is.
1: Exactly, yeah.
0: Now tell me this, guys. Have you noticed over the last couple of years that less and less people are actually coming out? It's too easy to stay at home, you know, Netflix and have a drink at home rather than being bothered to go out because we're becoming lazier.
4: When money's tight, I guess people maybe find an excuse not to go out as often or to save those pennies for other vital things that they need to pay for in their lives. But we've created an environment where we're sort of like people's second home. I think we've done a lot to make it less of an effort for people to go out.
0: Well, listen, congratulations. I look forward to coming in very soon and enjoying your enhanced outdoor area, okay?
3: Thank you so much.
1: And
3: thank you, 4X, as well. It's amazing. I'm so happy for these guys, so happy that I was able to come on the show and just really appreciate this amazing promotion. I think it's going to make a huge difference to these guys and to all the other pubs that you're helping as well. So that's amazing. Thank you so much.
1: And I want to shout out the Lucys of the world.
0: She's a great local. She should be your head of marketing, Lucy.
1: Absolutely. Loyal customers. They help the ones behind the scenes. And they're the ones that actually see what it's like. Absolute gem. So thank you to Lucy and thank you. Thank you guys there. It's just amazing. We really appreciate it. Thank you.
0: That's okay. As soon as Lucy started to tell us about this place, I know about what the work you guys do and what you've been through over the last couple of years. And this is exactly why we're doing this. You're the places that we need to be celebrating, actually, and reminding people to go there and drop in and spend a couple of hours there. So Wilbury & Sons, give yourself a plug.
4: We do a steak night on Tuesday. We do pub trivia like any good pub does on a Wednesday. Sunday roast, which, you know, is part of every great pub. You've got to have a really good Sunday roast. So, you know, that's one of our busy days.
0: Tell me this. They are beef Sunday roasts, aren't they? Yorkshire pudding.
4: We do lamb rump, actually. Ooh. Yeah.
0: Oh, I'll have
1: Don't
0: to try
1: knock
0: that.
1: It until you try it. Amazing. Right.
0: And I want giant Yorkshire puddings. Tell me there's gravy, lots of gravy and giant Yorkshire puddings.
4: Your plate will be full.
0: Thank you. That's another idea for a pub name. Your plate will be full. Full bellies and full plates. Wilbury & Sons, Lucy, Byron and Kylie, you really deserve it.
1: Thank you.
0: Thank you very much. Well done.
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0: Christian O'Connell Show. Today on the Time Waster, vegetable celebrities. Vegetable celebrities, you say?
1: Yes.
0: What about old Bruce Leek?
2: Good gold.
0: Onion Wilson.
2: Oh, that's also gold.
0: This will test your knowledge of silver beet. Charred Pitt. Not Brad Pitt. Charred.
2: Charred doesn't really. It's bronze.
0: No, it doesn't at all. I know you love listening to the hits of old-timey singer Buddy Holly.
2: You often
0: come in.
2: Yeah.
0: What about Spuddy?
2: Silver Plus.
0: Yeah, you're right. You've been polite. And Tomato Cruise.
2: He's seated.
0: All right, Harry, what have you got? Vegetable celebrities.
2: I got Oprah Winfrey.
0: Oh, very good.
2: Thank you. Kylie Minogue.
0: Kylie Minogue, silver.
2: Swan superstar Isaac Zucchini.
0: Oh, that's very good. Gold plus.
2: And everyone's favourite TV therapist, Dr. Dill.
0: Dr. Dill, also gold. Well done. You're holding aces there. All right, what have you got? Vegetable celebrities.
2: Let's go.
0: Oh, Magnum P.I., he's a vegetable now. Mm-hmm. Tom Selleck.
2: Oh, very good. Gold.
0: What about Melon Gibson?
2: Silver plus.
0: Benedict Cumberpatch. Oh. Where do you grow all those veggies? Your veggie
2: good
0: patch.
2: Gold.
0: Celery Dion.
2: Silver.
0: Well done, Vanessa. Lentil Kravitz.
2: Oh, gold.
0: That's very good. Macauliflower Culkin. Macauliflower Culkin. Sharpie, that's very good.
2: Gold plus.
0: That is outstanding. David Hasselback potatoes.
2: Bronze.
0: Again, deep cuts of potatoes. That's a good one.
2: It just didn't flow for me.
0: No, it did. David Hasselback, it flows. Beyonce.
2: Silver.
0: Nick Dacos lettuce.
2: Oh, cost lettuce. Cost lettuce.
0: It
2: gold.
0: Flows.
2: Yes.
0: Yes. Not Taylor Swift. Mm. Oh, my God. She also loves her potatoes.
2: Yeah.
0: Taylor Swift.
2: Gold.
0: John, they should have sold that as merch at the concert. Yeah. Nicole Kidman.
2: Silver.
0: This is from 10-year-old Ollie on the school room right now. Right now. Mm. Oh, yeah, right now. Yeah, listen to that little lady. Dwayne the Broccoli Johnson.
2: Gold triple
0: yes.
2: Pass.
0: Oh, it flows. Well done. Potatoes and I.
2: Silver.
0: A lot of potatoes yes. Coming through on this today. What about the Aussie tennis legend, Mash Barty? Again, a potato-based meal. But that is outstanding. Mash Barty, very good. Yam Neal. Great
2: silver.
0: Aussie actor, Yam Neal. Corn on the Cobby Williams.
2: God.
0: Andy Stubbs, well done. Snow Pea Ellis Baxter.
2: Oh, you know what? Yes,
0: yeah,
2: gold.
0: Smart. Stephen, well done. Ice Pea, not iced tea. Ice P, very different kind of rapper. Ice P. And Leonardo DiCapsicum.
2: Bronze.
0: All right, who is off to see Dancing on Ice?
2: Congratulations, Mash Barty.
0: Mash Barty, well done. I didn't put your name on it, but well done. That's the Christian O'Connell Show for today. We are back tomorrow. Thanks for joining us. Take care.
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15: We've got showers right through till Friday at this stage, getting down to 7 tonight, a top of 11 tomorrow, 10 the top for Thursday and also for Friday.
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0: Some big songs there overseas. In Australia, Madonna was just getting started in June 1984. Burning Up was still down the lower end of the chart around this time, just beginning its run and introducing Aussie artists to what would become one of the biggest pop stars in the world. Madonna, Burning Up, that's up next on the 80s at 8.
1: So they've given me 30 seconds to explain what an hour of 3BA's 80s lunch sounds like. Let's go.

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1: It's all mine now, Smith. The whole prison's all mine.
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0: We'll take a look at how Rick Springfield actually took that song and made it his own.
1: I think Rick Springfield did a version of it, didn't he?
2: Well, yeah, you remember, he's Australian. He goes, yeah, but I wrote this extra bit, and he'd written a bridge and stuck it in, right? And I guess instead of the bass solo or whatever. And Eric goes, well, I don't think it actually needed a bridge, Rick, but Rick's going, well, I want a piece of the song.
0: Well, I think he got it. We'll find out more about that story tomorrow night on the 80s at 8 with our special guest, Ross Wilson. That's it for tonight. Thanks for keeping me company.
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12: 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A top of 11 tomorrow, 10 the top for Thursday and also for Friday.
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8: We've got showers right through till Friday at this stage, getting down to 7 tonight, a top of 11 tomorrow, 10 the top for Thursday and also for Friday.
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0: Wilbur and Sons, Byron and Kylie. Good news. You're one of the winners. Congratulations.
1: Thank you, Christian. Thank you, Forex, as well. I think it's going to make a huge difference.
0: Congratulations. I look forward to coming in very soon. So, Wilbur and Sons, give yourself a plug.
2: We do a steak night on Tuesday, pub trivia like any good pub does on a Wednesday, Sunday roast.
0: Tell me there's gravy and giant Yorkshire pudding.
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1: A furious debate, Brett Mack, has erupted after a self-confessed broccoli stalk severer admitted they break the trunk of the vegetable off before weighing it at the self-serve checkout to save money. Is this what it's come down to, Brett
2: Mack?
1: Yes,
2: it has.
1: See, the broccoli stalk has more nutrients in it than the actual broccoli itself.
2: Really, Dr.
1: Yeah, someone might have to fact-check that. 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
2: Fact-checking the big show.
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8: We've got showers forecast right through till Friday at this stage. Today we're heading for a top of 11, 10 the top for Thursday and also for Friday.
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0: Christian O'Connell's show. Let's see if we can construct an old school 80s playground. Now you go to modern playgrounds, you've got the nets on the on the trampoline. You've also got that springy, bouncy
1: floor. Oh, they've got padding to land on.
0: Yeah, no. So, you know, if any thick kids fall over or something, you know, they go bouncing back up.
1: Yeah.
0: Not in our day. Uh-uh. We did not have that pussy kind of flooring. Uh-uh. It was hardcore.
1: Yeah.
0: You land on that on a bare knee, shrapnel.
1: Yes.
0: Oh, my God, you're picking it out for weeks. In your blood. Racing up towards your heart and your arteries. So if I was going to build from scratch, that's what we're going to do during the next half an hour. We're going to build an 80s playground from scratch. So I'm going to say the first thing you have to go on there is the metallic slide.
1: Oh, yeah.
0: Do you remember where the hell basically sealing yourself, the back of your thighs?
1: Yes.
0: Midway as you slide down, you're going to be scraped off with a fist slice.
1: Third degree burns.
0: Yeah. It used to get so hot, even in the not that hot UK.
2: Yeah.
0: Here it must have been hell for you.
1: Absolutely sizzling.
0: Oh,
1: like
0: my
1: the back
0: God.
1: Of your legs were red. And you could even see the heat mirage coming off it
0: shimmering
1: in the summer.
0: You're right. It was like, it wasn't like a dull grey. It was shiny silver, wasn't it?
1: Absolutely, like glittering off the slide.
0: Like a chef's grill.
2: Did you have the onion sacks, Patsy? We used to have the sort of hessian.
0: Excuse me?
2: Hessian, like
0: onion sack where I'm from is a phrase from man's...
2: No, this is a literal...
0: We can't have that in the playground. Okay, we're calling the authorities. Oh. Someone's got their onion sack out. Not around the kids. Get away! We know who you are, you perv. Why are onion sacks?
2: An actual onion sack.
1: To like ride down like a hessian bag?
2: Yeah, like a hessian
0: bag.
1: Are you serious?
0: No.
1: I was a kid in the 70s and 80s.
0: We had
1: no sacks. It was just bare flesh.
0: Honestly, the 80s were like patronized Nam. You weren't there, man.
1: Totally.
0: You weren't there.
1: Oh,
0: metallic slide. Bare skin.
1: Yeah.
0: Short shorts.
1: Yes.
0: Maximum skin exposure to a grill.
1: And, you know, no height sort of regulations as well. No. Some of those ladders up to the slides were so high, like two stories high.
0: All right, then. So what other things need to be on a very dangerous 80s playground? Give us a call, 13 55 22.
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5: 3BA weather.
6: We've got showers forecast right through till Friday at this stage. Today we're heading for a top of 11, 10 the top for Thursday and also for Friday.
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0: Ballarat's 3BA. 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

0: Patrician O'Connell Show. Sometimes in life, something crazy, surreal, barely believable will happen in our day-to-day lives, and suddenly you feel like your life has turned into a scene in a sitcom. This is me last weekend. We had some friends to stay, and they said, can we bring our dog? And we said, of course you can bring your dog. We have a dog. We have a cat. I said, is the dog going to be okay with the cat? He's like, no, you'll have to keep them separated.
1: No.
0: Herein lies the story, because fast forward to quite a big night with those friends. I was up before everybody else Sunday morning, and I forgot that their dog couldn't be together with our cat, Larry. Mm. And their dog, Big Red, is a big border collie.
2: Right.
1: Gorgeous.
0: They are beautiful dogs with a great temperament, until suddenly he saw Larry, my cat.
2: Oh, no. Now, a hostile cat.
0: They later said, no, Larry, a very docile cat, very, very docile. They later said that actually Big Red doesn't normally go for cats. He would have thought, because Larry's a big-ass cat, they would have that Big Red would have misread Larry, scanned him, and thought, this is a wombat. Which, to be fair...
2: The same build.
0: Yeah.
2: Yes, yeah, yeah.
0: We had some plumbers round last week, and suddenly Larry came to see what the commotion was in the kitchen. And they went, oh, my God, that is a big-ass cat.
1: Oh, poor Larry.
0: One of them started taking photos of Larry.
1: Oh.
0: He didn't want a selfie with me. He took photos of Larry the cat.
2: Can you believe this thing?
0: Oh, my God, he is a big old boy. So anyway, back to Big Red, suddenly being released from the utility room where he'd been kept overnight, suddenly sees Larry and goes for him.
1: Oh, no.
0: Just like 7 in the morning. Poor Larry, I've never seen a scene like this.
2: Aww.
0: He ran up the wall.
1: Up
0: the door frame. So he's shinning up. So he's now above me. I'm trying to move Big Red back into the utility room, right? Shut the door. And then Larry, cats make this noise when they're distressed. Says,
1: Argh! Yes, the moan.
0: It's got by 7. I can hear my wife going, Chris, what's going on out there? You haven't let Big Red and Larry at the same time.
2: Oh, no.
0: Yeah, I've told you about 5 times.
2: But amazing that he could get up there.
0: I've still got a scratch here. Where Larry did not want to come down. He was up the wall.
1: Oh, Larry.
0: Actually up the wall.
2: He defied gravity.
0: I didn't know the big guy had it in him. That inert strength.
2: I've only seen that in cartoons like Tom
0: too.
2: And Jerry or something.
0: And it literally was, his hair was stood on end.
1: Oh, no.
0: It's like a giant fuzzball porcupine.
2: Like
0: I was just like, well, can I just behold the scene for a moment? That this dog was barking, the cat's like,
1: What a commotion.
0: Everyone's getting up. And they all know what's happened. It doesn't need any explaining. Bo's over here. I was just curious to see how much does he not like cats / wombats.
2: And now we know.
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3: Ballarat's 3BA. When it comes to the greatest music, we mean songs like this.

0: Rich and O'Connell show. We're looking for your mum sayings, mummisms. Diane's got the classic, because I said so. My mum still says to me, we'll say something and our challenge is to go, but I'm your mum. And I'm like, yeah, you can't hang on to that. That doesn't mean anything.
1: Now you can play that card.
0: But I'm your mum. Where are we going to go with this?
1: They're my tracksuits.
0: So, yeah. Still haven't got them, Rio. Marion, eat it or go without. Lois has got, I'm not telling you again. Shauna has got, don't make me turn this car around. Yes, do not make me turn this car around. It's a Hall of Famer. That's on Go Island. Rhea, what have you got? Classic mum sayings.
1: My mum, I don't know if this was an Alison Lee original. I've never heard it. But when we got home from school, we'd sit around the dinner table and she'd say, all right, who was naughty, who was nice, and who have I got to bash? And that was
0: interesting. What?
2: Oh my word.
1: So I guess she was asking, you know, who was nice to you? If anyone was naughty, she was going to go down there and sort them
0: how
1: out for
0: funny
1: us.
0: Funny though. That's great. What about yours, Patsy? You got legendary mum.
2: Mum's funny. She would say, do you know your beeswax? Well, why don't you mind it? So if you're being
0: yeah,
2: too
0: my mum
2: nosy.
0: Used to say that too, yeah. Yeah. What was it about your beeswax? Was it a
2: no
0: lot of
2: idea.
0: Mum's sayings about beeswax?
2: What's it got to do with not yeah. minding your own business?
0: Yeah, mind your own beeswax. Yeah.
2: And the other thing, if you had like a snooty sort of impression on your face, she'd say, careful, the wind will change yep. and you'll be stuck that way.
0: Do you remember also, I guess, a derivative of mind your own beeswax? That guy there thinks he's the bee's knees.
2: Oh, yes.
0: I used to think, they must have amazing knees. Bees. <Yes. laughs> I was in traffic and I was just like, what was so amazing about bees' knees? I didn't know where the thought came from.
2: No.
0: But I'm like, I must Google that when I get back or ask ChatGPT about the legendary status. Is it well deserved or bees' knees? Do they even have them?
1: I need to know.
2: And they'd be hairy, I reckon.
1: David Adams on the line.
0: But do you remember that phrase? He's always yes. like, he's the bees', the bee's knees, yeah. doesn't he? Kanan, what about your mum?
3: My mum would always, forever and ever, say, God got ya. So if you did something
0: bloody
3: that
0: hell,
3: was
0: a
3: like
0: strong,
3: a bit naughty and then karma hit you, she'd be like, yeah, God got ya.
0: He's a vengeful God then, is he? It's like John Wick.
3: Kind of like that, I'll teach you, don't do it again. So she always would do that.
0: That sounds like an action movie I would actually see.
1: Yes.
0: God got ya. God on ya. That'd be the Aussie version.
1: Yes, yeah.
3: And she was very, very lax. So my mum was first a nurse before she became a teacher. And so the thing that she would always say to us is, you'll live.
0: Yeah, my mum, you're right.
3: I thought,
0: what would it take for it to not be said that? Yes, if even yeah. I went in like bleeding out. You'll live. Let's get some TCP and some Vicks on that.
3: I once stood on a rusty nail and it went right through my foot.
1: Oh, my God.
0: Oh, that explains a lot, doesn't it?
3: My brother carried me up the stairs.
0: Nope, hello, what
3: oh, happened? Sorry.
0: Yeah, again, the rusty nail in the blood and you just fell off your own microphone. I thought you were doing like a remix there.
3: And my brother carried me up the stairs and I was screaming and she's like, it's fine, you'll live. Oh. And I got into this dead old bath. I did live and I was
0: yeah.
3: fine.
0: Well, thank you for the update, yeah. Do you want to get that phone? Hey, our amateur hour out there. These are the show producers with their phones not on silent. Come on, team.
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0: Christian O'Connell Show. We're looking for your mum sayings today. There's a common thread between most of these. Turns out mum sayings, classic mum sayings, normally involve the threat of impending physical acts of violence.
1: Yes.
0: That you cannot say today, and nor should you have been able to say back then. But I just wonder how you wouldn't even go, hey, that's awful. You would just go, fair enough.
1: Actually, that reminds me. If we couldn't find something, my mum would go, did you have a boy look? And if I can find it, I get to belch you.
0: Yeah. Kids now will be like, wait, what? But all of us like, yeah, that's how it was.
1: Yeah, it's a good deal.
0: Yeah, Christian, my mum used to say, I'll kick your bum till your back teeth rattle.
2: Oh, wow.
1: Like WWF wrestlers or something.
0: Yeah. Christian, my classic mum saying is, this is why we can't have nice things.
1: Oh, yeah.
0: Yeah,
1: yes.
0: Normally someone got stains, spilled. Well, yeah. So we can't have nice things.
2: Yes.
0: If you ask my mum if she knew where something was, she would say, is my face red? Well, it's not up my bum then.

0: I've never heard that.
1: No,
0: that's amazing.
2: And if you did a terrible job cleaning up, she would go, Blind Freddy could do a better job.
0: Yes,
2: we never knew who Blind Freddy was. Poor old Blind Freddy. Did he live in squalor? Nathan, thank you very much. If we hurt ourselves doing something, my mum would say, well, that's what the fairies did to you, as if it was some sort of act of punishment. What do you think this is? Bush week?
0: Oh, yes. Yeah.
2: Getting that a lot. And this classic too, if you don't stop crying, I'll give you something to cry about. That's sinister, isn't it?
3: Yes.
2: That's just awful thing to say. You know, you would think almost like parents back in the day didn't like children, own or others. If it's not one of you, it's the other one, about me and my brother. Christian, another one of my mum's classics was, if we cut ourselves and we were bleeding, she would always go, well, it's a long way from your heart, so it's fine. Christian, my mum regularly used to warn us not to sit on cold concrete or we'd get hemorrhoids. That's Shane in Sydney. Yeah, do we find out, Rio, about the bee's knees?
0: Yes.
2: The classic mumism, oh, that guy thinks he's the bee's knees. What was so great about bee's knees?
0: Well, apparently bees store their best pollen in a sack near their knee.
2: Oh, I see.
0: So strutting around like you've got the best pollen in your sack.
2: Got the nectar in your knees. It's all fun and games till someone gets hurt.
0: Yes.
2: The other one was, you have someone's eye out with that. Christian, whatever, I want to know how to spell a word. My mum would say, go and look it up in the dictionary. Problem was, I didn't know how to spell it, so I wouldn't know how to look it up in the bloody dictionary.
0: Great point.
2: That watertight logic there, Chris. Morning team, my mum would say, come over here so I can hit you. My mum used to say that as well.
0: Yeah.
2: I'm too tired, long day at work. Come here so I can hit you.
3: Don't like me.
2: Yeah. A lazy psycho, my mum. The classic, wait till your father gets home.
3: Oh, yes.
2: Again, the threat of impending
3: terrifying.
2: Violence.
3: Terrifying.
2: Yes. When I would ask my mum what's for dinner, she would always say, shit with sugar.
3: Yeah, my aunt used to say that.
2: Are you kidding? I've never heard that.
3: She was sick of the kids asking, Mum, what's for tea? So she'd say, poop with sugar on top.
2: Thank you for editing that.
3: Thank you.
2: A polite lady. Christian, my mum used to say, I put you on this earth, I'll take you off it.
3: Yes.
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1: We've got showers forecast right through till Friday at this stage. Today we're heading for a top of 11, 10 the top for Thursday and also for Friday.
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16: 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Bad, bad Amanda.
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21: Yeah, okay.
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23: Jonesy and Amanda, those are names that you would never forget.
24: It's showtime.
2: Well, hello there, Amanda. How are you today?
15: You know, I didn't sleep very well last night and I have myself to blame.
2: Scrolling?
15: No. Yesterday, I mentioned a song that I'm seeing on all the TikToks at the moment. It's such an infectious...
2: No, not that Puerto Rico song.
15: Yeah, but
2: song.
15: It's a fabulous earworm. It's this song. Jenna filmed us dancing to it yesterday.
2: You.
15: I was 100 years old.
25: First time in San Juan, me, E-Hope.
15: The whole team's dancing.
25: Capital of
15: Puerto Rico.
2: Yeah.
25: Immediately was enchanted.
15: This is my favourite bit.
25: The whole plane clapped when we landed.
2: I know. How you make something irritating more irritating.
15: You liked it yesterday.
2: I do like it.
15: The problem is, all night in my head, that's all I could hear.
2: And
15: I like it. The first time I heard it, I thought I like it. Second time, I'm obsessed with it. And then during the night, I thought, stop, stop. It just kept going and going.
2: Problem is, though, it's AI. Totally AI generated.
15: Why is that a problem? I don't
2: care. That's a problem. Well, tell that to Johnny Musician trying to make a living.
15: Oh, whose name you can't even mention.
2: Johnny Musician.
15: Well, but you're like, there's room for musicians and there's room for just fun TikTok songs, which is what that is.
2: Sure.
15: They can't all be Reckon Fitzgerald as someone who's 10 dancing around a Christmas tree.
2: In what world did anyone dance around a Christmas tree to the record?
15: That's what I mean. That's not going to be a TikTok viral song. So there's a space for these songs.
2: Sure.
15: But that space was between my ears last night.
2: Does anyone know where the love of God goes when the waves turn the minutes to hours?
15: Woo, let's dance. You never go to hear that to that song.
2: Well, yeah, talking about people that are doing stuff, Martin Dingle Wall is going to be joining us on the show today. The last time we spoke to Martin Dingle Wall, he was on Home and Away, by the way, but he did a movie. And it was the Nothing Men, Nowhere Men. Anyway, it was a great movie about a bunch of guys, all workmates in a factory. And the factory had been bought out by a big conglomerate and they took away all their tools. So it was a tool making factory. They took away all their tools, everything that they went to work for, but they had to show up to work. So they did nothing all day. So they went into work.
15: And just danced to Puerto Rico.
2: And the thing about a lot of people think, well, that'd be pretty good. You go to work, you don't have to do anything. But that old saying, the idle hands are the devil's plaything. And it's quite a psychological thriller. But anyway, I don't know what happened to that movie. It was such a good movie. I haven't seen Light of Day, but Martin Dingle Wall has a new movie coming out, and we're going to be catching up with him to talk about that.
15: What a sentence. Take a breath. Why don't you play it again, Ryan?
2: Get the Puerto Rican song on for Amanda AI.
15: ASAP.

0: land air.
1: Okay.
0: Such a song. I love it. I love it.
1: I got a theory about
0: Except
1: that as
0: at
1: well.
0: Night. I don't want it in my ears at night.
1: You don't want it at night. The Fast Five, we can't do anything until we do that. Would you like to play?
0: I think that question was supposed to be rhetorical, Brendan. You pause as if you wanted an answer.
1: I was just confused, Your Honour. Jonesy and Amanda driving you home.
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0: Hello there. If you've just joined us, everything's going okay in the studio. Okay, here's the deal. I'll go to India if you pay me. If someone says we want you to come to India.
1: What an insulting thing to say to the people of India.
0: No, it's not at all.
1: As if you're being a cricketer. Who views the world saying, I'll go there if you pay me? What kind of world traveller, world citizen, sympathetic human being are you? I'll go there if you pay me.
0: I see on the telly what's going on. I get
1: what's going on?
0: Gist of it or what's happening in the broader world. That's why I'm glad I'm here.
1: That Puerto Rican song, and you said, what are the toilets like there?
0: Well, all I did was ask, because of your song Puerto Rico. First time in San Juan. All I asked was, what's Puerto Rico like?
1: Do they have flush and lose in Puerto Rico?
0: Be part of it.
1: Do I have to wrap it up and then bring it home?
0: Sam Ryan, what did you establish?
2: Yeah, okay. So in major tourist areas, the toilets are fine. I think it's just, more rural.
1: Why they haven't put that in the song, Brendan?
0: Greece, in Athens, I was in a nice hotel and you still had to wrap it all up in paper and put it in the bin.
1: We are living as the highest echelon of elite life, Brendan, with flushing toilets with hot showers.
0: The Greeks say they invented philosophy, but not plumbing. So that was the Italians. They did the aqueduct. I'm a fan of history.
1: Okay.
0: You go to Italy, they've got good dunnies. I don't want to start any trouble.
1: When are you opening your travel agency?
0: Let's continue with the Fast Five.
3: How fast can this thing go?
4: Faster than the speed of light.
5: Jonesy and Amanda's
4: Fast Five.
0: I'm just saying it like it is, man.
1: I can't deal with you.
0: You can
1: You're
0: deal.
1: So elitist.
0: How am I elitist?
1: I only go there if you pay me. Can you flush a dunny?
0: That's not. I just know what I like.
1: Well surely stay home and eat a white bread sandwich and shut up.
0: Lara's in Geelong.
1: Hello, Lara. I'm sorry, Mum and Dad.
0: So I go to Geelong. I was there in Geelong the other just a couple of weeks ago.
1: Oh, good on
0: you. I was enjoying my time.
1: Did you flush happily?
0: I did.
1: Lara, hello.
0: I was at the ferry terminal.
1: Oh,
6: hello.
0: Lara.
1: Hello, Lara. You're up for a riff-raff.
6: Can I riff?
7: Any old riff-raff backstage?
8: Oh, riff-raff. Got you, man. Got to keep out the riff-raff.
1: Lara, what song has this riff?
0: It's a banger.
6: All the small things, Link 182.
1: That's exactly it. Small things. Question number three. This is multiple choice. Where in Australia was the coldest temperature ever recorded? Was it A, in Brendan Jones' heart?
0: No.
1: Was it A, Charlotte's Pass in New South Wales, B, Lyawini in Tasmania, or C, Falls Creek in Victoria, the coldest temperature ever recorded?
6: Oh, I think Charlotte's Pass.
0: Charlotte's Pass.
1: Yes, it was in 1994 on June 29, minus 23 degrees.
0: Canadians would be laughing at that. I'm saying, what's that? They had minus 30.
1: I've been at minus 30 in Canada and I flushed. But I was in part of the country where it's kind of dry near Banff, and so it wasn't as cold as a Sydney winter can feel.
0: My sister lives in Canada. We were coming back and we were driving along, and I said, this looks like where they filmed Rambo. And I said to my sister, I said, did they film Rambo? And she said, yeah, in Hope. And I said, well, we've got to go and see. And she said, well, that was about 200 kilometres ago.
1: No, don't tell me you didn't make everyone turn around.
0: I was so wanted to turn around and go back.
1: So this story is that you didn't?
0: No.
1: Okay.
0: Flight schedule.
1: Oh, you are a fascinating man.
0: Why are they?
1: You know what?
0: Get me on Getaway. Katrina Roundtree in a sarong.
1: Yeah, you wanted to go there and you couldn't either.
0: Lara, what do you call a word that reads the same way backward and forward?
6: Synonym.
1: Oh no. Synonym means it means the same.
0: Harrison's in Baldwin. Baldwin's calling.
1: Hi, Harrison.
0: You're a Skyhooks fan.
9: Hi, how are you?
0: Good, bro.
1: What do you call a word that reads the same backwards as forwards? I'm sorry, Harrison.
0: Shari is in Digger's Rest.
1: Hello, Shari. Do you know what you call a word that reads the same forwards as it does backwards?
10: Yes, I do. That would be a palindrome.
1: A palindrome. I've got some examples.
0: Go on.
1: Race car.
0: Mm.
1: Madam, I'm Adam.
0: Okay.
1: Pooping is a sign I poop. Ask your travel agent. That's one. This is question five for you now.
0: This is you, Shari. This is a big time. The mysterious stone circle of Stonehenge can be found in which country?
10: England.
0: And great facilities nearby as well. Those druids, they knew what they were doing. or the aliens or whoever put it there. Congratulations, Shari. You have won the Jam Pack. The Jam Pack contains a $250 fuel voucher.
10: That's awesome.
0: That's so good.
10: That is so cool. Thank you so much, guys.
0: Carry on. And if you'd like to register for the Fast Five, you can do it. JonesyDemander.com.au. Apropos of your Puerto Rico song.
1: Come a little bit more, please. Come on, Ryan. First time in San Juan,
0: meet Iho. I've got a theory. I'm going to run it past you.
1: I flushed it twice in Puerto Rico. Yes, Brendan?
0: It's got nothing to do with flushing toilets.
1: Okay, good.
0: I'll have that for you. Also, Martin Dingwall, actor, will be joining us.
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0: Ballarat Airport Shuttle Bus, departing Ballarat up to 11 times a day, 7 days a week. They'll transport you to and from Melbourne Airport. 3BA weather.
1: We've got showers forecast right through till Friday at this stage. Today we're heading for a top of 11, 10 the top for Thursday and also for Friday.
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26: John,
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26: Give us a call.
25: No, I've said, what about, ain't nobody got time for that?
27: Ain't nobody got time for that.
25: Thank
26: so
25: you, sweet
26: we're
25: Brent.
26: Asking you the stories that you just don't have time for. We're going to select a winner, and every day, look, I'm wearing it today. It needs a few links taken out. Luckily, I work with the missing link, so it should be okay.
25: She's talking about you, Ryan.
26: I know. But it's a gorgeous watch worth over $3,000.
25: I think it's more of a manly watch, but
26: a lot of women wear masculine watches. I do too.
25: What do you call it?
26: Unisex.
25: That's it. I was going to say bisexual. Yesterday's winner of Ain't Nobody Got Time For That was Melanie. She had no time for watching her husband wash his golf clubs in the sink. She's already a golf widow. What, now I have to sit and watch this? Ain't nobody got time for that.
27: Ain't nobody got time for that.
26: She's one to watch. It could be your turn next.
25: JonesyandAmanda.com.au. 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

0: right there, it's Jonesy Banda driving you home. It is Tin Hat Tuesday.
1: Tin Hat's on, gentlemen. Come on, I shouldn't have to remind you.
2: I don't know, hey.
1: Tin Hat's on.
0: Are you saying we're becoming a bit...
1: casual, a bit blasé about tin hats.
0: Recalcitrant with our tin hat.
1: If we don't put our hats on, the alien thoughts will get in.
0: Yeah.
1: I'd be too late for some of us, Brendan.
0: You can call us with any of your crazy ass conspiracies. 1355 22. I, for one, am not a big conspiracy person. I've been in this business for a long time. And a lot of people say, oh, you're part of the problem, man. I don't know anything. If I knew there were lizard people, I'm sure I would have seen them by now, but I haven't.
1: Not even after 18 beers on a Friday night.
0: I haven't seen lizard people.
1: Let's be clear. I'm happy to accept and hear your conspiracy theories, but I'm not that person either.
0: Greg is with us.
1: Hi, Greg. Have you got your tin hat on?
3: I will next week. I'm sorry. I've mislaid it.
1: Okay. Over to you.
3: Are you sitting down?
1: Yes.
3: This is a scoop. Back in the 50s, President Dwight Eisenhower signed a treaty with an alien civilization when they landed their flying saucer at the Edwards Air Force Base. And they told the aliens they could do what they want. Why do you think there are so many abductions of people in the news and on the net and things like that?
1: Are there actual abductions? People say they have crop circles in their pubes and anally probed and things. That's just Ryan.
0: Is that you, Greg?
1: But where are the people who've actually been abducted?
3: I have not been anally probed, according to my recent history, but just to bear with me.
1: Yeah.
3: Look at all the massive gains in technology.
0: Mm.
3: In the last 50 years, where's it all come from? Genetic sequencing, fiber optics, lasers, stealth aircraft, stealth submarines.
0: Mm.
3: Where the hell did it all come from? It didn't come overnight.
0: But it did.
1: It didn't come overnight.
0: Could be like the Men in Black, in the movie The Men in Black. That's pretty much what happened.
1: But it didn't come overnight. Greg, I appreciate what you're saying, but I don't like downplaying human ingenuity.
0: Once you start having a go at the scientists, Greg, Amanda gets a little bit...
1: I get my lab coat in a twist.
0: Gets it in a bunch.
1: Right, but Greg, thank
0: you. That's all right, Greg.
1: Thank you, Greg.
0: No
1: all
0: judgment.
1: Theories are listened to here.
0: Thank you. Peter!
1: Hello, Peter. What's your conspiracy?
4: Well, you know how basically everyone in Australia loves Vegemite.
1: Yes.
0: True.
4: Well... And basically, outside of Australia, nobody loves Vegemite.
1: Yeah.
0: Mm-hmm.
4: Well, I found out why that is.
1: Mm-hmm.
4: They've actually put a tiny, tiny bit of amount of Vegemite in our immunisations.
0: Right.
4: And as we get it older, they're boosted. They put a little bit in the COVID as well, so it's all boosted. So everyone in Australia loves Vegemite.
1: But why? What's the advantage of having us all to love Vegemite? Is that how powerful the Vegemite company is?
4: Yeah. Right.
1: Peter? Peter had a bit of a chuckle just then. I know.
0: If you're not going to take this seriously, Peter.
1: Well, Peter, thank you.
0: I'm happy for it.
1: Sign me up.
0: I've been getting vaccines and having Vegemite since I was 6 weeks old.
1: That's right.
0: So I don't know.
1: Why don't you put toast in the other arm?
0: What's wrong with me?
1: Well, I don't have time, Brendan.
0: We'll keep this going. Jonesy and Amanda driving you home.
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0: the significance of that means, Rob?
1: The significance, the same builder that built Solomon's Temple around 1000 BC.
0: Scotty Camp.
1: Built the pyramids.
2: Ah, okay. Well, that sounds reasonable.
0: I would we take your word for it.
2: Hey, you know what, Rob, away from that, Jim Y. Rye was just waving his hands around. So he, DJ Ryan, is that right?
3: Yeah.
2: DJ Ryan and DJ Foxy have put together. So you know how you said this?
1: To do what? To go where?
2: They've put together.
1: I was waiting for it.
2: Well, they've put together a sick beat. Just stick there. Have a listen to this.
4: Liftoff. We have a liftoff.
5: Roger. We copy. Loud and clear.
1: Do you know the real names of the Apollo 11 astronauts before they became astronauts?
0: Neil Armstrong, Buzz Aldrin and Michael Collins.
1: Michael Collins was known as Frank Morris. Armstrong was known as Clarence Anglin. And Buzz Aldrin was John Anglin.
0: Why did they change their names, Rob?
1: They are the Alcatraz escapees.
0: But what about all the training for years they would have had to do?
1: To do what? To go where? To do what? To go where? To do what? To go where?
0: Move over the Puerto Rico song.
2: Melton will be going off tonight, Rob, when they hear that.
1: I'd like to get a copy of that.
2: Well, it's there.
0: It's in Solomon's mind awaiting you.
2: Rob, thank you.
0: Thanks, Rob.
2: Talk
0: always
2: to
0: nice
2: week.
0: To talk to you.
2: And if you'd like to join us on Tin Hat Tuesday, it's that easy. 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
0: We've got showers forecast right through till Friday at this stage. Today we're heading for a top of 11, 10 the top for Thursday and also for Friday.
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27: It's showtime.
0: Big news, Australia. Our population has reached 28 million today, according to the Australian Bureau of Statistics. It's thought now that Australia will reach 30 million people in the next few years. Mm-hmm. So at 6 o'clock this morning, 6 o'clock on Tuesday, based on a growth rate set at information, et cetera, et cetera, we have reached 22 million.
2: No, 28 million.
0: What? 28 million. Plus, what? I'm not good at this. 6 million just have had a heart attack.
2: Pauline's in control already.
0: Well, that's what's interesting here is that...
2: Who's the person? Who's the 28
0: who
2: million?
0: Are you? Hand up. Because Australian population growth in recent times has been largely driven by overseas migration. So it's not necessarily birth of a baby.
2: Mm-hmm.
0: Imagine giving birth to a full adult.
2: Yeah.
0: That'd be painful.
2: Yeah, I like the idea of a little baby.
0: The growth rate assumes that every minute and 15 seconds, another person is added to the Australian population.
2: Because how many people die as well? There's a lot of people.
0: Well, this is the problem. Not a problem, but we are living longer and having fewer children. We are an ageing population.
2: Mm-hmm.
0: So according to the data, there were 1.48 babies per woman on average in 2024. This year, don't rub your face, there's a record low and a dip from 1.5 the previous year. So we are 0.2 less percent of a baby for each woman.
2: You have to get back to the workbench.
0: Well, you can't.
2: Oh, no need for your language.
0: Yeah, you've been done.
2: I have. I had a vasectomy.
0: Yeah, you've been stitched up.
2: You know, I was too virile. That was the problem.
0: Whose problem?
2: Come here.
0: No, seriously, whose problem?
2: Well, you know... There would be...
0: Too many Jonesies.
2: There'd be a lot.
0: If you didn't stop at 3.
2: And what a great country it would be. Country it would be. James Vanderbeek's ex-wife. Is this what I think it is?
0: I'm going to tell you the story. It may have come up on your socials.
2: Yep.
0: James Vanderbeek's ex has remarried. Don't judge anything until I get to tell you what's happened.
2: Also, new developments in the sock, shoe thing that we talked about yesterday. And Instagram is here. Jonesy and Amanda driving you home.
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0: Hello there, it's Jonesy Demander driving you home across Australia with Jam Nation.
1: So, I've seen a lot of articles on this just in the last day or so, and I went, what the hell? And then I saw this story.
2: James van der Beek's ex-wife has married 4 months after he died. The Dawson's Creek star passed away in February, aged 48, after a brave battle with stage 3 colorectal cancer. Now his former spouse, 49-year-old Heather McComb, has revealed her happy chapter with Scott Michael Campbell.
0: So 3 months.
1: This is all these headlines from The Sun. James van der Beek's ex-wife marries 4 months after Dawson Creek's tragic death. This is from USA Today. James van der Beek's ex-wife, Heather, marries Scott Michael Campbell. James van der Beek's ex-wife marries 4 months after his death, et cetera, et cetera. Daily News, People Magazine, all of that. The story, when you look closer, I fell for that and thought, oh, my goodness, they were madly in love or seemed to be. What's happened 4 months later after he's died? The story is that that's his first wife who has remarried, and they broke up 15 years ago.
0: Right.
1: So that's why this is complete clickbait. Heather McComb was his first wife. They were married from 2003 to 2010. She has remarried. His second wife, with whom he has 6 children, has not remarried.
0: Mm-hmm.
1: And she would be horrified that these headlines have made it look like this.
0: Clickbait.
1: He is on good terms with his ex. You know, she, when he passed away, posted lots of stuff saying, I'm grieving for his family, etc. But this makes it look like she has just turned around and remarried 4 months later.
0: It's the world we live in. It's the clickbait.
1: I know.
0: I always say go to the fourth paragraph.
1: That's the thing. I looked at the headlines and went, what the hell?
0: Yeah.
1: And unless I'd read further, I would have just left it at that.
0: I got a theory here. I think women are more susceptible to clickbait than men. It's just an anecdotal thing I've noticed. But I find more often than not, women are usually the people that will go, oh, this is outrageous. And you go, well, did you read the fourth paragraph? I don't really base it on anything else. This is just an anecdotal thing.
1: And is it stories about pop culture like this, which women are probably more likely to devour anyway?
0: Guys don't care.
1: No, that's right. Women are the more gossipy storytellers, really.
0: Because guys are like me, if I see someone, they say, wait till the end. I go, nah.
1: But traditionally, this is why women consume this kind of content more than men.
0: Mm.
1: It's because that was our cave way. Is that women were the keepers of the information and gossip was what kept us alive. Gossip was what told us who's safe and who's not safe and what's going to happen and this and that. Well, you guys didn't have to do that. Yeah. You were just...
0: We're out there hunting the woolly mammoth.
1: Would it kill you to do that again? I'm off to get the sausages at the shops.
0: Dragging the women around by their hair. That's according to the Flintstones.
1: It's that documentary.
0: Coming up, Instagram is here. Would you like to win $2,000? It's been some time since we've fed the beast.
1: We'd like to do it.
0: Jonesy Demander driving you home with Jam Nation.
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5: Let's do it today. Come on. Let's
0: 10
5: do it.
0: Questions. 60 seconds on the clock. You could pass if you don't know an answer. We'll come back to that question if time permits. You get all the questions right, you win $1,000. Little Keno here, Mark of Frankston, wants you to win the money.
5: I do, Mark. How are you?
6: Yep. Good. How are you?
5: Very well. And if you do get the $1,000, you can go with $1,000 or you can play double or nothing with a bonus question.
0: More times than not, Mark, it's the cool cucumber person that wins this, and you sound very cool cucumber.
6: Oh, thank you. I feel like it.
5: All right, Mark. Well, let's see what we can do. 10 questions, 60 seconds. Do say pass if you're not sure. We might have time to come back, okay?
6: Yep.
5: All right, Mark, deep breath, because here comes question number one. What number comes before six?
6: Five.
5: Question two. What does the Cookie Monster famously eat?
6: Cookies.
5: Question three. The slang word servo is short for what?
6: Service station.
5: Question four. Who is Kel Knight married to in Kath and Kim?
6: Pass.
5: Question five. How many days are there in a leap year?
6: 364.
5: Oh, no. A leap year is one more. It's 366.
6: Yeah.
5: Oh, my bad. That's all right. And Kel is married to Kath. In Kath and Kim.
6: Yeah.
5: Oh, Mark, thank you.
0: You were cool cucumber, but maybe too cool.
6: Yeah, gave it a go.
0: You gave it a red hot go.
5: You did, Mark, thank you. We'll play again tomorrow.
0: JonesyAndAmanda.com.au if you would like to join.
5: It's going to go off soon, I'm sure.
0: I know it's Tin Hat Tuesday.
5: Yeah. We've done Tin Hat Tuesday.
0: Well, no, I've just got another one that's come across my desk. Unlike you, I actually have a desk. And I'd like to bring it to the table.
5: I'm happy for you. Well, unlike you, I have a table.
0: Okay. Betwixt the two, they can do this conspiracy. Jonesy and Amanda driving you home.
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4: 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Yeah. And HR nervous. Jonesy and Amanda.

0: for a while. I don't know how they do that. Mm. But no one can eat that many, like 20 big servings of a meal.
1: Well, it's hard with food on TV. Famously, the TV show Happy Days, they used to eat mashed potato as a sundae with chocolate sauce on it.
0: But they wouldn't eat it.
1: Potsy used to hook in.
0: No, he didn't mind.
1: Fonzie would take his into the dummy.
2: Right,
0: the
2: you
0: little
2: two.
0: Man.
2: That's enough.
0: Chuck it straight down.
1: Speaking of foods, tomorrow.
0: TikTok Taka.
1: What gastronomic fest have you got for
0: I've
1: us?
0: I've just seen which one I've chosen to do, and I might be not here tomorrow.
1: Oh, okay. Well, you can't do that.
0: Yeah, I will do that.
1: We will be back. Another chance for you to win a $3,000 Citizen Watch with Ain't Nobody Got Time For That. To be a part of this, go to jonesydemanda.com.au.
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15: 3BA weather.
16: Cloudy with showers today, becoming less likely late this afternoon, this evening, a top of 11. The very high chance of rain tomorrow, 10, the top down to 5 overnight. Shower 2 and 11 Friday. And for Saturday, a shower 2 and a top of 14. It's currently 9 degrees. Feels like 2 across Ballarat.
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0: Saturday from 1, 3BA football is at Mars Stadium for the clash between North Ballarat and Darley. 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
3: Good morning. A great start on the roads around town. We don't have any delays or collisions. As for your run out of Melbourne, a stunning run out of town onto the Western Freeway. Still looking good through Warren Heath. Once you get to about Ferris Road, we hit some delays through to Hopkins Road. The Deer Park Bypass is just starting to build. We have a clear run on the Ring Road. 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That's the latest 3BA traffic.
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4: G'day, it's Tom Parry with your local news first. A man has been sentenced to 4 months in prison by the Ballarat Magistrates Court after sending through an online dating service hundreds of audio messages in which he spoke about the physical and sexual abuse of women and children. Lucas Shaw previously pleaded guilty to the charges but is appealing the sentence, with his lawyer arguing he should be allowed to rehabilitate in the community. Federation University is examining how phones and GPS devices are being used to track and harass victims of family violence during travel. Both survivors and support workers have been urged to take part in anonymous surveys to better understand the issue. And Ballarat basketball CEO Travis Merlo has confirmed that Chicago Bulls star Josh Giddey will help run junior training camps here in August.
5: So we're going to have two camps, one in the morning, one in the afternoon, and we're going to have a corporate lunch as well where Josh will speak.
4: That's the latest in your local news.
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6: Morning, I'm Phoebe Humphrey. There are fresh fears the latest increase to the minimum wage would force the Reserve Bank into another two rate hikes. AMP senior economist Shane Oliver is expecting them in August and November, while David Alexander from the Chamber of Commerce says having to lift wages by 4.75% will have a negative impact on business.
7: Small businesses in particular, but there'll be various industries such as retail, hospitality, where the impacts are more severe.
6: More than 6,000 homes were without power yesterday in South Australia as wild weather wreaked havoc. High tides, strong winds and minor flooding lashed parts of the state, with the SES responding to more than 200 calls for help. Israel continues to launch strikes in southern Lebanon despite a US-brokered de-escalation deal. Donald Trump announced the deal would stop Israeli attacks on Beirut and Hezbollah, but both sides have not publicly accepted it. And a search has ramped up on the Gold Coast for a Tassie devil. Mary disappeared from her enclosure yesterday, forcing a wildlife park to close.
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6: In sport, a win for the Aussie cricketers this morning, downing Pakistan by 41 runs to level the ODI series at 1-1. Nathan Ellis named man of the match for his 4-wicket haul.
8: Yeah, he was outstanding tonight. You can always call on Nell on those sort of pitches.
6: Skipper Josh Inglis there on Fox. Kieran Foran begins his first day as official head coach of Manly after signing a 3-year deal with the NRL club yesterday. And Essendon is reportedly yet to reach out to James Hird a week on from Brad Scott's sacking. That's the latest news and sport.
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2: 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They'll transport you to and from Melbourne Airport. 3BA weather.
11: Cloudy today, the very high chance of showers becoming less likely late afternoon and evening. 11 the high today. The very high chance of rain tomorrow, up to 20 mils expected, a top of 10 down to 5 overnight. Shower at 2 and 11 for Friday. Saturday, shower at 2 and 14. It's currently 9 degrees on the streets of our town, Ballarat.
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0: Ballarat's own 3BA 102.3. What a way to kick off a wicked Wednesday. Wake up Wednesday, if you like ACDC, Akka Dakka. And you shook me all night long. It is 6:09. PT and the Big Show on the road this morning from 7 at Total Tools for their big insiders event. So we've got a few things that aren't happening this morning, one of which is not the livestock report. We've got that on the go for you. If you're out in the land, this is for you.
1: 3BA's livestock report.
2: Thanks to Hewitt and Whitty, to Wiltshire Lane, Ballarat.
3: Ballarat Sheep and Lamb Market, Tuesday the 6th of June. Lamb numbers remain similar with 14,300 penned lambs presented in excellent condition off supplementary feed. More weight was offered in the extra heavy weight categories this week. Trade weights were patchy and had a wide range with really neat, well-covered lambs to plain a lot lacking weight and shape. All the regular buyers were present in a market that bounced either side of firm. Fewer store buyers were on the rail and less demand, seeing lambs slip $4 to $8. However, buyers did go into heavier weight ranges this week. Light and medium trade sold firm to $8 softer. Heavy trade had softer sales over the plain allots, but also had the most interest in the really neat short skin lambs selling dearer to end $3 to $6 a head stronger. Heavy export lambs sold to a top of $447, selling $17 a head dearer, however, were similar cents per kilo on last week's levels. Store lambs returning to the paddock sold $60 to $266, while lambs to feed on $266 to $320 a head. Light and medium trade sold $216 to $263, with an average range of $11.80 to $12.60. Heavy trade made $285 to $316, averaging $11.70 to $12.40 a kilo. Heavy export lambs 27 to 30 kilos sold $304 to $356 and over 30 kilos $341 to $447 to average $10.70 to $11.40 a kilo. Merino lambs had more interest this week, selling $138 to $320, selling dearer with more weight offered. Sheep numbers remained similar with 3,500 penned. Competition was again strong. Merinos sold from $138 to $271. Crossbred mutton ranged from $124 to $369 a head. Most mutton averaging $8.60 to $9.40 a kilo. This is Shiona Lamb at Ballarat for MLA.
0: Good on you, Shiona. Thank you. It's 6:11 PT in the Big Show. And yeah, we're on the go at Total Tools from 7 this morning through until 10 for the Big Insiders event, which means we're only playing Name That Song once this morning. We'll do that for you shortly. Having a bit of a rest today, though, the celebration book for Auntie Jackson, The Secret Sound for Kitchens You Build. They're on the back burner. Back again tomorrow, as will be our 10K cash track, okay? We'll reignite that for you tomorrow morning. Thanks to Carrington Jewellery, your professional jewellery store and the destination for diamonds and watches. Your chance to get into the running to win 10K again tomorrow. Once we put to bed the big Total Tools outside broadcast, it is 6:12. Welcome to Wicked Wednesday. If you're just throwing back the doona, if you're headed into the great outdoors, I suggest you rug up.
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0: Better music and more of it. 3BA is 102.3 Frankie Valley, together with Marshmallow and Kane Brown, and Miles on it is 21 past 6 PT in the Big Show. Wicked Wednesday edition. And thanks to Ballarat Trailers and Tow Bars. Of course, they're right behind you for Carnham Road. Let's play the game. That is Name That Song. 5332 1023. We're only playing it the once this morning due to the fact that we're on the road and heading to Total Tools from 7. So now's the only time you get to play it and get yourself into the running for the $50 Friday free fuel voucher. Get the theme. You get the Cheshire Cat grin. Good luck.
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0: 25 past 6 for Ballarat Trailers and Tow Bars. I tried to get as many of you in as possible because it was very easy this morning. Except for young Xavier, who thought it was Young Years by Dragon. Zave, great to have you part of Name That Song, mate, but no, didn't get the nod on that one. But Joe, Trevor, Tracy, Scott, Brian, Roscoe, Travis, Greg and Denise all getting the nod and are all on the winners of Grinners list for correctly identifying this banger from Pat Wilson. It's the Bop Girl, getting us to the latest in local news with Tom at 6:30.

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1: Still looking great around town this morning. We don't have any hold-ups or collisions. As for your run out of Melbourne, a stunning run onto the Western Freeway through Warren Heath. Once you get to Ferris Road, you'll hit some delays through to Hopkins Road. The Deer Park Bypass is slowing from Robinson's Road, but we still have a great run on the Ring Road. 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
2: G'day, it's Tom Parry with your local news first. Ballarat wrapped up May with rainfall close to average, but warmer than usual temperatures. 63 millimetres was recorded in the Bureau's gauge last month, only slightly below the long-term norm, while daytime temperatures typically sat around 16 degrees, which is 2 degrees above average. A rising Ballarat country music star and one of the performers confirmed for Strumming Bird, Lewis Love, says he understands why the city has been chosen as one of the host venues of the national tour.
3: I think Ballarat has a lot of country music fans, but I think also it's a cool way to bridge the gap to people regionally.
2: And the Australian Platypus Conservancy is stressing the importance of reporting sightings of Ballarat Rakali, or native water rat, after a recent citizen scientist count showed their numbers at Lake Wendouree are booming. That's the latest in your local news.
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4: Morning, I'm Phoebe Humphrey. The nation's peak union is dismissing concerns that the latest minimum wage increase will lead to stagflation. That's when rising inflation combines with a surge of unemployment. The ACTU's Sally McManus says lifting the award wage by 4.75% is not enough to tank the economy.
5: There is no evidence to say that modest wage increases for the lowest paid in any country in the world have a negative impact on employment.
4: Meantime, there are fears the wage increase could trigger at least two more rate hikes in August and November. A prominent Queensland doctor has been suspended from practising in Australia. Dr Reza Adib, the partner of former State Premier Anastasia Palaszczuk, is facing charges of rape and sexual assault. The 65-year-old plans to fight the charges. And experts warn Aussies could be hit by higher power bills in the years to come as Australia becomes a hub for data centres. The Climate Council warns it could lead to increases of up to 26% in New South Wales and 23% in Victoria by 2030.
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4: In sport, a four-wicket haul from Nathan Ellis has steered the Aussie cricketers to victory this morning in the second one-day clash against Pakistan. Chasing a target of 232, the home side was all out for 190. Ellis telling Fox it was a tricky wicket.
6: You want to try and maximise it for as long as you can. So you try and get up there and swing it for four, five, eight balls and then you get into your work, as we saw.
4: And the Kieran Foran era has officially begun at the Sea Eagles. The 35-year-old has now been locked in as the head coach of the NRL club for 3 years. That's the latest news and sport.
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7: 3BA weather.
8: Cloudy today. The very high chance of showers becoming less likely late this afternoon, this evening. Top of 11 degrees. The outlook for tomorrow, the very high chance of rain up to 20 mils expected. 10 the high, down to 5 overnight. And shower at 2 for both Friday and Saturday. 11 the top Friday. And to kickstart the King's Birthday long weekend, a top of 14 for Saturday. It's currently 9 degrees. Feels like 3 out of Carnham.
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Ballarat's own 3BA 102.3 Wicked Wednesday. PT and the Big Show with Billy Joel. You may be wrong, but you may be right. This Saturday, 3BA's footy call team back at it again. They'll be at Mars Stadium covering off the McDonald's Ballarat Football Netball League game between North Ballarat and Darley. You can catch all the action on air and online from 1 o'clock Saturday right here on 3BA, footy's home ground. Thanks to D2E Gym. From Delacombe to Wenderee, you're never too far from a D2E. Here are the M people.

0: Better music and more of it. 3BA is 102.3 out of 93. The M people. And moving on up, Wicked Wednesday with PT. It is the big show. Thanks to the team, of course, at Metrol. Better service, better advice, better building solutions. Well, yesterday it was announced, big announcement for those on minimum pay. There is a pay rise coming the 1st of July, but it does come with a warning.
1: The pay rise might sound good, but businesses and some politicians are warning that it will simply push up prices. Now, according to the Fair Work Commission decision, people on the minimum wage will get a pay bump of 4.75%, bringing the minimum wage rate to $26.44 per hour. It's an increase of $1.50 per hour, or just under $57 extra for a full-time work week. Businesses, though, often can't just absorb those costs, with their costs going up across the board as well and sparking those inflation fears. Plus, the other thing to note here is that the wage rise is below inflation, meaning that prices are still rising faster than people's wages.
0: 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On the way shortly, Stevie Wonder, you've got 3BA.
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0: 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Wicked Wednesday morning with PT. Very nice to have your company, no matter where you are or what you're doing. Hope you're doing okay. Well, how's the federal government's plan doing when it comes to recruiting apprentices into the construction industry? Let's find out.
1: Well, in just 10 months, more than 25,000 Australians have signed up to a scheme incentivising construction apprentices with a $10,000 handout. 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The flow-on effect limiting Australia's ability to supply new homes and build much-needed infrastructure.
2: Is this government saying to Australians that we'll back them to further their training in those critical industries where we need more workers?
1: New monthly dwelling approvals data released today showing a downturn in the number of total homes approved, dropping 3.4% over April, that driven by a bigger drop of 3.6% in apartments and units. But despite the drop, this is the third consecutive month with over 10,000 private sector houses approved, and the total number is still 10% higher than last year.
0: A lot more work needs to be done in that sector, doesn't it? Audio on 9, we'll get to the latest in national news, following Tom's local news first at 7. Weather-wise today, the very high chance of showers becoming less likely late this afternoon and this evening, and a top of 11. Of course, between 7 and 10 this morning, I'll be taking the show on the road. We'll be on location at Total Tools. Hope to see you there for the Big Insiders Members event. 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

0: Freeway traffic.
1: Smooth sailings around town. We don't have any prangs or delays. As for your run into Melbourne, a stunning run out of town onto the Western Freeway. It is looking good through to Hopkins Road, then you will hit some delays. After that, the Deer Park bypass is slowing from Robinson's Road and the Ring Road's banked up to the Westgate. GMHBA iCare's biggest ever stock take sale is now on. 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That's the latest 3BA traffic.
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2: G'day, it's Tom Parry with your local news first. The RACV is asking us to name the region's most dangerous highways. Today sees the My Country Roads survey being launched by the organisation, which aims to help push for repairs and upgrades on routes considered the worst in Victoria. Among the local roads put forward as suggestions are the Western and Midland highways. Wadawurrung Elder Auntie Marlene Gilson is being celebrated as part of Melbourne's returning First Peoples Art Trams initiative. Her artwork, which draws on country across Ballarat and surrounding regions, features as this year's legacy tram. Tickets are now on sale for a junior basketball training camp in Ballarat, which will feature an appearance by Australian NBA superstar Josh Giddey.
3: Each kid who comes to the camp will get an opportunity to get an autograph and a selfie with Josh, and he'll be helping us run those camps as well.
2: Ballarat basketball CEO Travis Merlot there, and that's the latest in your local news.
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4: Morning, I'm Phoebe Humphrey. The decision may have been made, but the debate continues over whether yesterday's increase to the minimum wage is a good or bad thing for Australia. Unions say the 4.75% increase to the award will provide a lifeline for struggling workers. But David Alexander from the Australian Chamber of Commerce has warned it could backfire.
5: For some businesses, they will pass that on and it'll end up in inflation. For others, they'll wear it themselves. It could be the tipping point for some businesses. So this is not good news for the business community.
4: The PM is facing growing pressure over AUKUS, with Labor MPs, crossbenchers and unions urging him to rethink the $368 billion submarine deal. However, Defence Minister Richard Marles insists the government is fully committed to it. And fears some homeowners could be looking at negative equity thanks to a potential downturn in property prices. Experts are warning tens of thousands of Aussies are looking at their home being worth less than what they paid for it, with those who bought under the government's 5% deposit scheme the most vulnerable.
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4: In sport, Australia's beaten Pakistan by 41 runs to level its one-day series in Lahore. The visitors posted 9 for 231, with the hosts bundled out in reply for 190. While we've seen the last of the Melbourne stars, with Cricket Victoria selling the Big Bash club to a private investor. And James Heard has revealed he hasn't reached out to Essendon about his interest in the vacant coaching role. The Dons legend telling Nine he also hasn't been contacted by the club.
6: I would like them to, and I'd like to go about going through the process, as I said.
4: That's the latest news and sport.
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0: GJ Breading, Ballarat's number one heating and cooling specialist. 3BA weather.
10: Cloudy today with a very high chance of showers becoming less likely late this afternoon and this evening. Top of 11 degrees. The outlook for tomorrow, cloudy with a very high chance of rain, 7 to 20 mils expected, and a top of only 10 down to 5 overnight. And a shower at 2 and 11 for Friday. Same again to kickstart the long weekend Saturday with a top of 14. It's currently 8 degrees. 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
0: Can we move away from the front door?
1: We don't need to, mate. We've got heaters everywhere. It's beautiful and warm in here.
0: You got the overhead heaters going. You got this.
1: Got the bar heater going.
0: Bar heater on entry.
1: Yes.
0: We've got the, is it the Ballarat Lions Club cooking the egg and bacon singers?
1: They're at the front. The staff are more than happy to give you a big cuddle to warm you up to, mate.
0: Yep. And you can grab a coffee. But the coffee man is running a little bit late.
1: And so Des is pointing at me saying he'll cuddle every customer that comes into the store that's cold this morning.
0: You ripper, Desi. You ripper. Always thought you were caring and sharing, mate. Nice one.
1: Free cuddles.
0: It is the inside event, and it's just the biggest day of the year for Total Tools.
1: It is, mate. This is the big one. This is the one you want to get down to. We have store specials everywhere, plus you get to double dip, and you also get the Insider event bucks as well, mate. So for every basic $100 you spend today,
0: yep,
1: or $500 you spend, we will give you a $100 credit on your membership. If you're not a member, you just simply join up.
0: All right. What if I spent 15K?
1: If you spend 15K,
0: that's easy to do here.
1: Right, it is. It's very easy to do here. If you spend 15K, I'm going to give you $3,000.
0: In bonus bucks.
1: In bonus bucks.
0: It goes onto your card. Spend it immediately.
1: Immediately.
0: Or
1: hold on to it for 12 months and spend it when you want.
0: Great umbrellas up there. I like those. They're fantastic.
1: They're to keep you dry.
0: Yes, apparently. Let's kick off the day with a ripping special because there's plenty of them throughout the day.
1: There is.
0: Let's kick off the day with this one.
1: Go. This is a big one. So these are the King Chrome motorbike stands, right? We've got them in three colours or four colours, green, orange, red and yellow. Normally $99, they're down to, while stocks last, $29.95.
0: Normally how much?
1: $99.
0: Had I known about this, I'd have dragged out the crazy frog, but I don't know where it is. So they're down to $29.95. That is the King Chrome track sand in motorcycle red.
1: Red, orange, green, and yellow. And look, if you don't need a motorbike stand,
0: okay.
1: Yeah, look, they're all over here. If you don't need a motorbike stand, you can also maybe use it as a seat. A little step for the caravan.
0: Oh, there's an idea. Step for the caravan.
1: Multiple uses, mate.
0: Bloody brilliant. Only $29.95, and they were $99. That is the way to start the Insiders Members event at Total Tools. If you're not a member, it's easy to sign up, isn't it?
1: It is. We'll sign you up.
0: Absolutely. And, of course, anything you purchase in-store today, you're in the running to win what, Steve-o?
1: We've got a massive draw. So I was talking to Michael. He put it together yesterday.
0: Yep.
1: There's about $3,000 worth of tools in it this time.
0: Wow. Last time it was only $2,000.
1: $2,000. I know. We're a bit crazy yesterday. So I sort of looked at him going, you kidding?
0: So the major prize draw is worth $3,000.
1: Just on $3,000.
0: A minimum of $3,000.
1: Just on $3,000 today, yeah.
0: All right. And that'll be drawn later. At close of trade.
1: At close, yep.
0: And then the winner will get rung, da-da-da.
1: Dun-da-da.
0: Oh, don't forget, from 3 this afternoon, the frothies are on Steve-O too.
1: They are. My shout this afternoon from 3.
0: You got to get amongst it. Come down and see us at Total Tools, 897 La Trobe Street.
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3: Wilbury sons, Byron and Kylie. 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

0: Ballarat's own 3BA 102.3. Billy Idol, not a good day for a white wedding today. The winds are blowing. It is cold. It is wet. And if you're out and about on the roads, take care. If you're out and about on the job site, hope you keep warm with the old heated jackets. If you haven't got a heated jacket, you can get one from Total Tools, can't you, Steve?
1: You can get one from, you can get a heated jacket from us, mate. We have them here. It was amazing how they started selling on Monday.
0: Wasn't that a shocking start to winter? Oh, well,
1: day one,
0: know,
1: go Ballarat.
0: Mother Nature just reminded us of who's in control.
1: Yeah, definitely
0: and
1: ain't
0: it's
1: us.
0: Not the human race. No. So I give you the big tip. Now, I'm told the Lions Club of Ballarat, they're ready to go with the Egg and Bacon Singers.
1: Yep.
0: On entry to Total Tools, they're right out the front at the entry. Grab yourself an Egg and Bacon Singer. They're absolutely free. And the prices in store are so ridiculous, you think they're probably free, Steve.
1: You would. Look, I've got a couple of crazy ones to start the morning off, right?
0: Yep.
1: So everybody needs a ratchet strap.
0: We love our ratchet straps.
1: You love your ratchet straps. So typically we have the Guardall, the 9-meter ratchet straps, right, for $17.95. They're on special for $14.95. However, while you're here with me today, PT, so until 10 o'clock, right, we're going to do them for $10 each. $10, nice round number.
0: $10 for a 9-meter Guardall ratchet strap until 10 o'clock this morning.
1: Until, so 10 till
0: or
1: 10.
0: Or sold out.
1: Until sold out. No, I've got plenty. We won't sell out, I can guarantee you
0: we
1: that.
0: Started with the motorbike stand, was $99, they're $29.95. We're now throwing in a 9-meter ratchet strap until 10 this morning at $10 even.
1: $10 even, mate. That's
0: you can't
1: all.
0: Go wrong.
1: $10.
0: It's the insider's event here at Total Tools. 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
1: It's warm.
0: And it's warm,
1: and
0: yes.
1: And it's out of the rain.
0: We actually had to turn the bar heater down. That's how warm it is here at Total Tools. Come and see us, come say hi, and grab yourself some great deals. 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
1: No pranks or delays around town. We're having a great morning on the road so far. Having a look at your run into Melbourne, a stunning run out of town onto the Western Freeway. It's looking great through Warren Heap. Once you get to about Ferris Road, you will hit a bit of congestion through to Hopkins Road. The Deer Park Bypass is slowing at Robinson's Road, and the Ring Road has a clear run through to the Westgate. To get you from back home into Port Melbourne, we're looking at an hour and 16 minutes. 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That's the latest 3BA traffic.
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2: G'day, it's Tom Parry with your local news first. A man has been sentenced to 4 months in prison by the Ballarat Magistrates Court after sending through an online dating service hundreds of audio messages in which he spoke about the abuse of women and children. Lucas Shaw previously pleaded guilty to the charges but is appealing the sentence, with his lawyer arguing he should be allowed to rehabilitate in the community. One of the local acts performing at this October's Strumming Bird Country Music Fest is talking up the benefits it'll bring to Ballarat. Lewis Love reckons holding the gig here will help bridge the gap for regional music fans.
3: If it was in Melbourne, you know, people got to spend $1,000 to get a hotel, drive down or fly in from somewhere. Like, it makes it accessible, which I think is really, really important.
2: And briefly, Ballarat's Alfred Deakin Place will be a live site for soccer fans to watch the FIFA World Cup, screening all of Australia's group stage matches throughout June. That's the latest in your local news.
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4: Morning, I'm Phoebe Humphrey. Another poll shows One Nation's the most popular political party in Australia as the PM's popularity slumps to an all-time low. 60% of respondents were dissatisfied with Anthony Albanese's leadership, while the Sky News YouGov poll puts One Nation's primary vote at 29%, ahead of Labor on 26% and the Coalition on 20%. Business groups are warning the 4.75% pay rise awarded to Australia's lowest paid workers could lead to price hikes and could push some over the edge. The leader of the Solomon Islands will sit down with Anthony Albanese in Canberra today. It's Matthew Wale's first overseas trip since taking office last month. The pair will talk about strengthening Pacific ties. And some businesses are reportedly hiring private investigators to ensure their employees are working from home. Nine reports some companies have asked PIs to perform spot checks or door knocks on remote workers. Close to 7 million Aussies now work from home following the pandemic.
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4: In sport, the Aussie cricketers have levelled the one-day series with Pakistan with a 41-run win in Lahore this morning. Chasing a target of 232, the home side were all out for 190.
5: I think it was a pretty good total in the end. It was just about building that partnership in those middle overs and just being nice and patient.
4: Aussie skipper Josh Inglis there on Fox. And Aussie Gap Gout's under-20 200-metre record is official. World Athletics has confirmed his 19.67 in April is a legal and official time. That's the latest news and sport.
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2: 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That's the biggest it's ever been. It could be yours. Entries, the winner gets drawn tonight at close of trade, and if you are the winner, you'll get rung straight away. We've got free egg and bacon sangers on the go from Ballarat Lions. We've got a coffee truck here and a whole plethora of things happening right throughout the day. It is their biggest event of the year at Total Tools. 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PT and the Big Show with Bon Jovi now. Living on a Prayer. Good morning.

0: Ballarat's own 3BA 102.3, Bon Jovi and Living on a Prayer. It is 12 away from 8pt in the big show. Celebration book happening tomorrow. Okay, it'll be back then. Thanks to the team at Auntie Jack's. Whatever you're celebrating, make it a night out at AJ's, Ballarat's celebration destination. Have you been to AJ's lately, Steve-O? Do you go out?
1: No, I'm not allowed out, mate.
0: Great place, Auntie Jack's.
1: I have been to Auntie Jack's, yes.
0: Yeah.
1: I don't know, when you said AJ's, I'm not trendy, sorry, mate. I'm a part of the hip crowd, so not AJ's. So Auntie Jack's, I do know.
0: Right.
1: I've been to a few of their restaurants, actually. They've all been good.
0: I want you to start saying AJ's.
1: AJ's.
0: It makes you a bit cooler than you already are.
1: All right. So, okay, got that now. AJ's.
0: Tool tax time at Total Tools, Steve-O. It is your biggest day of the year, and if you're in the trade or you're a DIYer, you'd be mad to miss out on this day.
1: 100%, mate. This is a big one. We have sales all around the store. We won't be beaten, right? We'll beat anything in town.
0: Yep.
1: So if you come to us and say, hang on, someone's doing this, we'll say, yeah, we'll do that as well. Right? So if someone's doing something else, something special somewhere else, we'll beat anything, and we have the best prices anyway. So come see the team here.
0: And from 3 o'clock this afternoon, the frothies are on you.
1: My shout from 3, mate. So yes.
0: Look, if you're the designated driver, there's water and soft drink, I'm sure.
1: There is. We do the responsible thing as
0: Fantastic.
1: Well.
0: Fantastic.
1: And they're middies, mate. We've got to do middies these days.
0: Sweet. Food trucks. Coffee van.
1: Get in now. There's a coffee van. Get in now, too. You get yourself out the front.
0: An egg and bacon Sanger.
1: Egg and bacon Sanger.
0: The old Sambo,
1: completely
0: as you like
1: free.
0: To call it.
1: The old Sambo.
0: Where do you get Sambo from? See, I've always said Sanger.
1: Sambo.
0: It's a bit like Palmy and Palmer.
1: It is.
0: See, it's a Palmer for me, but for other people, silly people, it's Palmy.
1: Yeah, see, eastern suburbs, Melbourne, mate. I don't know. Maybe, you know.
0: Fair enough. Okay, we've had the motorbike stand. Normally at 99, now at 29.
1: Yes.
0: We've had the ratchet straps, and we're still doing them for $10.
1: While you're here, $10.
0: Till 10 o'clock. $10 till 10. The 9-meter guard all ratchet strap. Already a number of those have gone. What else have we got? Can we do a quickie?
1: Let's do a quickie. Walk to this area. We're walking down the store, right? We're here.
0: Going to the Barra display.
1: So we're going to Barra. Now, Barra's a product very similar to Yeti, right?
0: Yep.
1: Same sort of stuff. We have got everything in Barra in the store at 50% off. So we've got these Eskies that are normally $99.95 down to $49.95.
0: How many cans do they hold?
1: I'm going to go with 12.
0: Oh, okay.
1: maybe more. I don't know. You got to put ice in them, remember?
0: Well, you do got to put ice in. Hang on, let me have a look. Yeah, after the ice goes in, about a dozen. But that's good. $50 for an Esky.
1: $50.
0: Yeah.
1: You've got these large water drink bottles, right? They're 3.8-litre jugs, right? They are $99.95 as well, normally. $49.99.
0: If you're going camping this long weekend, before you leave,
1: you need one of them.
0: Put your hot chicken noodle soup in that.
1: Yes.
0: 3.8 litres of chicken noodle soup when you get to the campsite. Oh, golden.
1: Sorted.
0: Golden.
1: And if you like a lot of drinks.
0: Oh, yeah.
1: Right? We got this as well. So this is the 14-litre water towers. Now, if you're going camping and you're creative, you could probably mix something else up in these that ain't water.
0: Yeah, chicken noodle soup.
1: Chicken noodle soup. I was thinking more gin and tonic, but anyway, you could make a match, like a big batch of it.
0: You could do a punch.
1: You could. And again, normally $49.95 down to $24.98. While stocks last, they're at the front of the store.
0: You won't miss them when you come in. 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What time are you open till tonight?
1: 7 p.m.
0: 7 p.m. That's when the big raffle draw happens. Buy anything in store, you get a ticket. How much is it worth?
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1: There's nothing slowing you down on the roads this morning with no breakdowns or crashes. As for your run into Melbourne, a great run out of town onto the Western Freeway. We're looking good through Warren Heath. Once you get through to Ferris Road, you'll hit some delays through to Hopkins Road. The Deer Park Bypass is busy this morning. We're banked up heavily on the Ring Road. 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
2: G'day, it's Tom Parry with your local news first. Ballarat wrapped up May with close to average rainfall totals, but warmer than usual temperatures. 63 millimetres was recorded in the Bureau's gauge last month, only slightly below the long-term norm, while

0: daytime temperatures typically set around 16 degrees, which is 2 above average. Federation University is examining how phones and GPS devices are being used to track and harass victims of family violence during travel. Both survivors and support workers have been urged to take part in anonymous surveys to better understand the issue. And it's been officially confirmed that Australian basketball sensation Josh Giddey is coming to the region. Ballarat basketball CEO Travis Merlo says the Chicago Bulls star will be helping run junior training camps here in August.
1: So we're going to have two camps, one in the morning, one in the afternoon, and we're going to have a corporate lunch as well where Josh will speak.
0: That's the latest in your local news.
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3: Morning, I'm Phoebe Humphrey. The federal government says Australia can afford the 4.75% pay rise that's coming for millions of award wage workers. It's estimated this will cost the economy some $11.7 billion, but Health Minister Mark Butler has told Nine it must be put into perspective.
4: It's about 0.1% of the nation's wage bill, more than the employers were submitting to the Fair Work Commission.
3: Anthony Albanese is under pressure over AUKUS this morning, with rebel Labor figures and unions calling for a rethink of the submarine deal. Former Cabinet Minister Ed Husic used a caucus meeting this week to push back on the arrangement, but the Deputy PM insists Canberra's committed to it. And Qantas has hit a key milestone with its long-range Project Sunrise plane completing its first test flight. The test kicks off a major two-month trial phase ahead of planned routes from Australia's east coast to London and New York. It comes just a week after news of a delay in receiving the aircraft, with flights not expected to begin until late 2027.
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3: In sport, a win for the Aussie cricketers this morning, downing Pakistan by 41 runs to level the ODI series at 1-1. Nathan Ellis named man of the match for his 4-wicket haul.
5: Yeah, he was outstanding tonight. You can always call on Nell on those sort of pitches.
3: Skipper Josh Inglis there on Fox. Kieran Foran begins his first day as official head coach of Manly after signing a 3-year deal with the NRL club yesterday. And Essendon is reportedly yet to reach out to James Hird about his possible return to the club a week on from Brad Scott's sacking. That's the latest news and sport.
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8: Good morning to you, Ballarat, although it's not a good morning. It's the third day of winter and we've got the very high chance of showers and a top of 11. It's a little on the windy side of life as well. The high chance of rain tomorrow, 7 to 20 mils, a top of 10 after 5 overnight. Shower to 11 Friday, and then for Saturday to kickstart the King's Birthday long weekend, a shower to and a top of 14. It's currently 8 degrees, feels like 2. Here at Total Tools on Latrobe Street.
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0: Ballarat Zone, 3BA 102.3. Wicked Wednesday morning. It is in the great outdoors, that's for sure. Robert Palmer, bad case of loving you, but I tell you what, it is warm inside of Total Tools. 7 past 8, PT on location, Tool 10 for the big Insiders Day. And Steve's back with me. You're just saying, Steve, we should be playing songs that, you know, make us feel warm.
1: We do, inspiring us, and you said to play the Venga Boys, the Venga Bus or something.
0: Well, you went with Olivia Newton-John. Let's get physical, physical.
1: Well, that'll warm a few people up.
0: That's about your standard too, isn't it?
1: Might get you locked up, but it'll also warm you up.
0: See you in the shower. Let's get physical while he's soaping his armpits and bits. And
1: You've been spying on me on the shower again. How did you know?
0: Oh, mate, you've been very busy down here today, and that's not going to stop because it is the Insiders Members Event Day. It is the biggest one day of the year for Total Tools, and already you've been rolling out some great deals. There are plenty of them right across the store.
1: Heaps of deals. You don't have to spend a lot of money. I've got a couple here that you don't have to spend a lot of coin. Mm-hmm. We got the DeWalt chalk reel kit. So you get the chalk reel and the metal reel. Was $49, now $19, flat price.
0: 30
1: going
0: meters
1: out the door. Yep.
0: Beautiful.
1: 30 meters. So one, and another one is, this is the ripper. We do this every time and we normally sell out. So this is a 90-piece steel drill bit set. Okay, regular retail price is $169. Mm. These are down to $79. And what makes this special is
0: the fact that you can't open the box.
1: You can't open the box.
0: I tried to open the box and I can't get into it.
1: Yeah, they're childproof. but what makes them special is that everybody breaks their 2 mil bits, right?
0: Yeah, I do that. I do that all
1: the time. You do that all the time, yeah.
0: All the time.
1: All the tradies do it that you ring, right?
0: Yeah.
1: So the good thing about this kit is you get 10 of them. So if you break one, you're not looking for a 2 mil bit. You just go grab another one.
0: Get it out of your box.
1: Which is why it's a 90-piece kit. So they're on special as well. $169 down to $79.
0: All right. Two of the great deals. Don't forget the ratchet straps.
1: Ratchet straps. $10.
0: $10 until 10 o'clock this morning. They're 9 metres in length.
1: PT's greatest deals, mate. That's
0: it. And if you don't need 9 metres, just cut it off where you need it at.
1: It's kind of illegal, but it works.
0: Yeah. I didn't tell you that, all right? I did not tell you that. Open till 7 tonight. Anything you purchase in-store, whether you buy something for $2, whether you buy something for $2,000, you go into the running for the major raffle prize, which is now valued at $3,000. It is the biggest raffle ever for an insider event at Total Tools. So get amongst it, and it could be you getting the phone call at 7 tonight after the big draw. Catch up with you again very soon, Steve-O.
1: Will do, mate.
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0: Alex Lloyd at 3BA and amazing. It is PT in the Big Show, 17 past 8, on location at Total Tools for the biggest day of the year. I was talking to tradie Steve. Welcome back to the mic. We're just having a chin wag, haven't spoken for a while, and I said, oh, I better let you get off and spend your cash. He's gone, PT, I've got everything, but this is the biggest day of the year at Total Tools. So he's walked out the door with a fist flowed more. Yeah. Didn't need anything, but there you go. That's how good the prices are.
1: That is how good they are, and that's awesome to hear. That loyalty, you know, you've got to thank the tradies that have been supporting us here for 15 years now.
0: Long time.
1: We've been here for. We've had great support from the local community, great support from tradies, and just that thank you from us for their support. They keep us in a job.
0: Absolutely.
1: You know what I mean?
0: Without them.
1: Well, I'm on the streets panhandling, mate.
0: There ain't this big showroom of tools left, right and centre at Total Tools. That
1: correct.
0: Is for sure. And that's why you do it. You want to say thank you to those who have supported you over the years and kept you guys in a job as well. So
1: exactly.
0: Yep. And you're offering up the best tools at the best prices, especially on a day like today, because you'll beat anything competitors are doing, right?
1: Correct. That's exactly right. And this is one of those days we just give back, you know. It's not about what we do. It's not about what we sell. It's just about giving back to the people that support us a great day with great pricing.
0: Yep. And that's what you get here. Plus, you're going to get free egg and bacon sangers on the way in or the way out. Doesn't matter. Kudos to the Ballarat Lions Club because they're standing out there in the wind, the cold and the rain, cooking up egg and bacon sambos. They're bloody fantastic.
1: And just hoping their cover doesn't fly away. We've got it mounted down.
0: We're right after weight. Yeah, we're good. There's a bloke there with gumboots and that's the time of the season, isn't it?
1: Gumboots and gloves.
0: Yeah, when you see a tradie with gumboots and gloves, you know it's winter. Or a heated jacket, and we've got plenty of those.
1: We've got plenty of heated jackets here.
0: And don't forget, there's a coffee truck on the go as well. Plus, there'll be other food trucks throughout the day too, right?
1: Yes, so Smoke on the Weir will be here a little bit later on. We've got Mexican wraps are going to be here a little bit later on. We've got the hot donuts. Who doesn't like them in the middle of the winter?
0: Mm-hmm.
1: They're going to be here a little bit later on. So we've got vouchers going out of the store too. For those food trucks, so you can save some money as well.
0: Fantastic. All right. The reason I put a fantastic in there because I nearly said plasma cutter because that's what we want to talk about, right?
1: That's what we're talking about now.
0: Yeah. Go.
1: So what we have is...
0: We haven't had them for a while.
1: So they've been away. They're back, which is what's really good about it. And what we've got is a 40-amp plasma cutter. So this will do up to 8 mil. They're $199. Take them home today.
0: That's it.
1: $199. And that's an amazing product and an amazing price. So we've sold about 250 of these to date, right? And so far haven't had one come back. So I know people are probably thinking $199 is too cheap for a plasma cutter. No, they're a really good plasma cutter. They're $199 in store today. Like you said, we've been out of them, but we've got about 40 back here.
0: And now they're back.
1: They're back.
0: If you're looking for the Michigan plasma cutter, get in and see the team here at Total Tools. And you've got plenty of supplies on hand as well, roaming around. So anyone's got any questions, more than happy.
1: And more through the day. So more and more supplies will be turning up through the day as the day goes on.
0: All right. And there's plenty of tradies turning up now to get some good deals. 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
2: 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Let's go.

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1: No pranks or delays around town this morning. We're all looking great on the roads. As for your run into Melbourne, a great run out of town onto the Western Freeway. Delays do pick up from Ferris Road to Hopkins Road and the Deer Park Bypass is banked up from Robinson's Road. We have heavy delays on the Ring Road through to the Westgate. To get you from back home into Port Melbourne, we're looking at an hour and 18 minutes. 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
2: G'day, it's Tom Parry with your local news first. We now have a chance to nominate the region's worst highways in need of repairs or upgrades. Today sees the RACV launching its annual My Country Road survey to help identify which routes need the most immediate fixes. Suggestions put forward by the organisation include the Midland and Western highways. A rising Ballarat country music star and one of the performers confirmed for Strumming Bird, Lewis Love, says he understands why the city has been chosen as one of the host venues for the national tour.
3: I think Ballarat has a lot of country music fans, but I think also it's a cool way to bridge the gap to people regionally.
2: And Wadawurrung elder Auntie Marlene Gilson is being celebrated as part of Melbourne's returning First Peoples Art Trams initiative. Her artwork, which draws on country across Ballarat, features as this year's legacy tram. That's the latest in your local news.
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4: Morning, I'm Phoebe Humphrey. One of Australia's leading economists is warning the minimum wage hike will force the Reserve Bank into two more rate hikes. Shane Oliver from AMP expects them to come in August and then November. It comes as the head of the ACTU rejects suggestions a 4.75% increase will tank the economy. Sally McManus says history shows otherwise.
5: Wages went up each year more than inflation. No, it didn't lead to those negative outcomes. It just meant that it had more positive outcomes for families. Like for ordinary people, for the hardworking aged care worker.
4: Optus has been named Australia's most distrusted brand, topping the latest Roy Morgan rankings. The telco overtaking Woolworths with the result linked to fallout from last year's 000 outage. And the number of co-ed private schools is on the rise as the number of all-boys and all-girls schools start to drop off. Spectrum Analysis says the number of co-ed private schools has jumped by 12% since 2010, with a fifth of all-boys schools closing in that time.
0: Metrol. Better service, better advice, better building solutions.
4: In sport, a shake-up in the BBL with the Melbourne Stars and Renegades set to merge as privatisation of the comp ramps up. Aussie Test captain Pat Cummins on the ABC says it'll be interesting to see how it unfolds.
6: There was something floated that they might go back to Victorian Bush Rangers name or something like that, which is a nice touch. I grew up watching the Bush Rangers, so we'll see how it plays out.
4: It's believed the Giants have tabled a seven-year deal for Tom Green worth $9 million, and the Kieran Foran era has officially begun at the Sea Eagles after signing a three-year deal. That's the latest news and sport.
0: Ballarat Airport Shuttle Bus, departing Ballarat up to 11 times a day, 7 days a week. They'll transport you to and from Melbourne Airport. 3BA weather.
7: Cold, wet and windy today, a top of 11 degrees. The outlook for tomorrow, rain 7 to 20 mils, 10 the high after 5 overnight into Friday, shower 2 11, shower 2 and 14 for Saturday. It's currently 8 degrees, feels like 2 in
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0: Ballarat's own 3BA 102.3, Michael Jackson and Billie Jean. It's 23 away from 9, drive to work and school for your wicked Wednesday morning. We're at Total Tools, had a couple of Big Show mates rock in. Mary Ann's here, and Kara Sharon, and Normie was in buying a couple of things. Sharon's got the Barra Esky there, Steve-O. They're going out pretty quick.
1: Got a great deal on that Barra Esky.
0: Yeah, absolutely. That's what the day's all about, isn't it? Great deals.
1: It's about great deals. It's about coming in, saving some money, and giving back.
0: Yep, absolutely. You get bonus bucks as well.
1: Bonus bucks,
0: we
1: too.
0: We love the bonus bucks.
1: We do.
0: The bonus bucks go back onto your card, and you can spend them today. You can spend them next year.
1: They do. They go back onto your membership, so they're active live dollars. You're right. You can spend them today. You can spend them next year. Whenever you want to buy something, you can use those bucks.
0: So if you spend $1,499, you get $300 bonus dollars.
1: Correct.
0: Yeah. If you spend $9,999, you get $2,000.
1: You do indeed.
0: Yeah. If you spend $15,000, you get $3,000.
1: You do. So it just keeps going up and up. And up.
0: I don't think it goes past 3K, does it?
1: Oh, I can make it happen.
0: Of course you can. Of course you can. Tell you what, the Ballarat Lions Club can make the Egg and Bacon Sangers happen. I want to do a special shout-out to them because they, last week, donated. They did a cash donation of $3,000 to the Soup Bus. So aren't they fantastic?
1: They are. They're awesome.
0: Lions Club. No. They are sensational, and they are worth their salt. Now, you've got a couple more insider deals to let us know about.
1: A couple more deals, mate. Being it's like beautiful and warm outside today and it's sunny Ballarat, I thought that people might want to buy a diesel heater.
0: Why not?
1: I don't know why you need one. It's so warm. But anyway, if you're in the market for a diesel heater.
0: And diesel's so cheap at the moment, too.
1: Isn't it? Yeah. I guess you could probably run something else, but I don't think
0: you want to. Not at this price, you can't.
1: No, not at this
0: not
1: price.
0: This price.
1: So, normally $449, they're down to $399 today.
0: And these are very strong, too. They'll blow your pants off in
1: winter. They will.
0: There you go. And you won't even notice the change.
1: Your undies will catch on fire.
0: The old poly undies.
1: Yep, they will catch on
0: good
1: fire,
0: old white
1: mate.
0: Fog catchers, yeah. My dad used to use them. Anyway, how much?
1: $3.99 today. And also, if you buy that, like you said, you like your bucks, you'll get $50 a bucks on your membership as well.
0: Was $4.49, now $3.99.
1: Yep.
0: You get $50 bonus bucks.
1: Yep.
0: And now you've just taken me down to show me this. This is an absolute ripper, and I can't believe you can do it at this price. Go.
1: This is a cracker. So these are the King Chrome wall cabinets. So the workstation wall cabinets go on your wall, fully lockable with pegboard, normally $460, right? $149 while they last. I've got a few of them, but $149.
0: So you slide open the door.
1: Yep.
0: There's your pegboard. You can hang things up.
1: Correct.
0: You're all good to go.
1: All your tools fully lockable. You can put six or seven together if you want and line them up across the top of your workbench. If you have the need, like some people do that. Shout out to Tony O'Neill because I know he did that. And yes, they look fantastic. Brand new, in the box, $149 down from $460.
0: Only got limited numbers though, so get in quick on that one. The workstation wall cabinet, $460 down to $149. They're the sorts of great deals you're going to get at Total Tools today. 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It is Insiders Members Day. And of course, you've got the big raffle happening. There's $3,000 worth of prizes in that you could win. 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
1: Get you a ticket and we'll call you at 7.
0: Absolutely. Well, we'll call someone at 7, that's for sure. It's 19 to 9. Stop till we're
2: legend. 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On footy's home ground, Ballarat's 3BA.
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0: Sonia Dada and Lover, You Don't Treat Me No Good No More. 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And Steve's been with me all morning. Store manager Steve is on the go for the Insiders event. It is tool tax time. And, Steve, look, I've just run out of breath because I've been running around doing things and checking things out. I've actually helped a couple of tradies as well.
1: You helped tradies?
0: Yeah, let them ride up the garden path, mate.
1: I was going to say, they'll be back in half an hour saying this tool did not work, yeah?
0: They're currently in Shite Creek.
1: All right, okay.
0: With one paddle.
1: So you sold them, like, I don't know.
0: Up the creek. I sold them up the creek, no, mate.
1: You sold them some wipes to go dig a hole, didn't you?
0: Well, I did, yes. Yeah, there you go.
1: There you
0: need
1: go.
0: To dig a hole, boys. Buy some of these wipes. Yeah. They're fantastic. Yeah. They're only $25. And how many do you get in a packet? They're the heavy industrial size, and they're... Yeah. Look, there's $17.
1: There's $17. They're on special.
0: Oh, down from 25. The Ultra Grime Wipes 100-pack, industrial heavy duty. Ladies, get in if you need to get rid of that makeup.
1: There's the go. You reckon you need heavy duty, do you? Heavy. You just insulted half a barrel, right, but that's okay.
0: Thin Lucy's got a lot to answer for, haven't they?
1: She does. They do. I agree completely with you. Yes.
0: All right, so where were we going to go after all that fun
1: after
0: and
1: all
0: quality?
1: That, I just want to let people know that we have the biggest range in Ballarat of Yeti.
0: Yes, you do.
1: You forget about it winter.
0: What a great brand.
1: It is.
0: But you shouldn't, because they've got the coffee cups.
1: They do.
0: Coffee mugs.
1: Yep.
0: They're fantastic. They've got the bigger style flasks.
1: Correct.
0: That you could put your chicken noodle soup in if you wanted.
1: And just for you on the chicken noodle soup story, you can also get a flask top for it. So during summer, you have your drink bottle, and during winter, you take that top off and you put your little flask thing on it. So what you can do is you can actually turn it, so you get a little cup with it. So you can get a little cup and put your chicken noodle soup in your drink bottle that you use in summer.
0: They're very clever at Yeti, aren't they?
1: They are. They like making money.
0: Yeah, they've even got shot glasses, apparently.
1: They've got shot glasses over there, too.
0: Yeah, the Yeti shot glasses are a little bit bigger than what I would, you know, tend to have as a shot. But anyway.
1: Right.
0: You know, I've downsized nowadays.
1: Have you?
0: Yeah.
1: You've been a good boy.
0: Yeah, those days are well and truly past me, my friend. Let me give you the big tip. Biggest range of Yeti in Ballarat. The best prices. Any competitor's price, you'll beat it.
1: We'll beat it.
0: Absolutely.
1: 100%.
0: Frothies from 3 this afternoon. They're
1: my
0: on
1: shout.
0: Steve. You don't have to pay for the frothies.
1: If
0: you're a designated driver, you can have a water, you can have a soft drink.
1: Correct.
0: Come and get an egg and bacon sanger. There's coffee out the front, and there'll be food trucks as well. It is the Insiders event, the biggest one-day event that Total Tools hold. 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
9: Hi Ballarat, Fiona Ellis-Jones here from Your News Now. It's 8 degrees and raining this morning. 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
1: A great Wednesday morning on the roads with no delays or breakdowns. As we run into Melbourne, we're still looking great on the Western Freeway until about Ferris Road. You will hit a bit of traffic through to Hopkins Road. The Deer Park Bypass is still slowing at Robinson's Road, and the Ring Road has a slow run through to the Westgate. 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That's the latest 3BA traffic.
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2: G'day, it's Tom Parry with your local news first. The month of May saw Ballarat recording a close to average rainfall total, but warmer than usual temperatures. 63 mils fell into the Bureau's gauge, that figure only slightly below the long-term norm, while daytime temperatures typically sat around 16 degrees, which is 2 above average. The Australian Platypus Conservancy is stressing the importance of reporting sightings of Ballarat's Rakali, or native water rat, after a recent citizen scientist count showed their numbers are booming at Lake Wendouree. If you do see one, you can report it via their website. Tickets are now on sale for a junior basketball training camp.

0: in Ballarat, which will feature an appearance by Australian NBA superstar Josh Giddey.
1: Each kid who comes to the camp will get an opportunity to get an autograph and a selfie with Josh, and he'll be helping us run those camps as well.
0: Ballarat basketball CEO Travis Merlo there, and that's the latest in your local news.
2: 3BA National News now.
3: Morning, I'm Phoebe Humphrey. There are fresh fears the latest increase to the minimum wage would force the Reserve Bank into another two rate hikes. AMP senior economist Shane Oliver is expecting them in August and again in November, while David Alexander from the Chamber of Commerce says having to lift wages by 4.75% will have a negative impact on business.
4: Small businesses in particular, but there'll be various industries such as retail, hospitality, where the impacts are more severe.
3: The federal government is continuing to defend its commitment to the AUKUS agreement. A growing number of Labor figures and unions are calling for a rethink of the deal that's worth $386 billion. Foreign Minister Penny Wong telling the ABC AUKUS makes Australia more secure.
5: We believe it is in the best interests of our country for this project to continue to proceed. We believe it is necessary for Australian security.
3: And a search has ramped up on the Gold Coast for a Tassie devil on the run. The wildlife park closed yesterday after Mary disappeared from her enclosure.
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3: In sport, the Aussie cricketers have levelled the one-day series with Pakistan with a 41-run win in Lahore. Chasing a target of 232, the home side were all out for 190. Meantime, BBL clubs Melbourne Stars and Renegades are merging as privatisation ramps up. Essendon players continue to throw their support behind James Hurd as the club continues its search for a new head coach. And Kieran Foran begins his first day as official head coach of Manly after signing a three-year deal. That's the latest news in sport.
6: I think what's come from the budget is that people are now fearful that the government is coming for their money, that what they've built over a lifetime is now at risk of being taxed at much higher tax rates than was previously the case. Now's not the time for knee-jerk reactions, but actually put together a considered plan to move forward with.
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9: Gee, I'll tell you what a ripper of a winter's day it is. Cloudy, wet and cold, a top of 11 degrees if you're headed into the great outdoors, only because you have to rug up, won't you? Rain tomorrow, up to 20 mils expected and a top of 10, down to 5 overnight. Shower 2 and 11 Friday and a shower 2 and 14 for Wednesday. It's currently 8 degrees, feels like 1 degree on the streets of our town, Ballarat.
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0: Music and more of it. 3BA is 102.3. 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And Steve's back with me. Morning to you, Steve.
1: Morning to you, PT.
0: This is one of the busiest starts to an Insiders event that I think I've ever seen in the history of being here with you.
1: Yeah, because you're here twice a year with me, and I agree with you. It's like I'm just waiting for more staff to turn up so I can serve people. I feel really bad. I'm on the microphone, and there's people waiting to be served. I can't deal with that.
0: Nah, well, you were standing here going, you're talking into your little other microphone, going, staff to the front counter, staff to the front counter. It's great that you're busy, and today is the day to get in and grab yourself a deal.
1: It is.
0: As a part of the Insiders event.
1: 100%. Today's the best day. It's one of those events where the whole store is... There's something happening everywhere. We've got the major prize draws. We've got little prize draws going on everywhere with different suppliers. So there's lots of chance to win, not just the major prize draw this time.
0: Yep, that major prize is a wheelbarrow full of goods, including the wheelbarrow. It's worth $3,000. You spend anything in store, you're in the running to win it. It's drawn at 7 o'clock tonight. When you close the doors, someone gets a phone call. Now, I want to talk about one of the bigger items that you've got.
1: We do.
0: As an absolute smash of a special.
1: Let's go for a walk.
0: Let's see if the mics will get us this far down the store.
1: They don't get us this far. We need new mics.
0: No, we'll be good. Okay, this is the complete, I mean, when I say complete, put it in inverted commas, the complete Pazload kit. Walk us through this one.
1: So this has the brand new Nightwolf framing gun.
0: Yep.
1: It has the brand new Coil Master.
0: Mm.
1: It has the straight trim master, and it has the PPM master, right?
0: What's a PPM?
1: For a lot of framers use it, let's say that.
0: Okay.
1: A lot of framers use it.
0: You can go with that, okay? Yeah.
1: It's got like a really fine point on it, so you can be really accurate where you place your nails, basically.
0: Okay.
1: Right, so
0: if you want to torture someone.
1: You want to torture? Yeah. Better than using the Nightwolf anyway.
0: Don't torture anyone.
1: No.
0: It's just me and my mind.
1: No.
0: Anyway, apart from those four items, there's more in the pack, which is why it's the complete Pazload pack.
1: So you get all the batteries, you get the chargers, you get all the nails, you get everything you need to walk out of the store with this. 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
0: Yep.
1: But if you come in and see today and buy this pack is $3,999.
0: How much bonus bucks?
1: You get 800.
0: Wow.
1: So we're going to throw an $800 credit on your membership as well that you can use over the next 12 months or today. It's entirely up to
0: you. Normally 5333, now 3999.
1: So you're saving $1,400.
0: Plus 800 bucks bonus bucks.
1: Correct.
0: That is incredible. The 800 bucks goes back onto your card. Spend it today if you like.
1: Spend it today.
0: Spend it next week. Spend it next year.
1: So it goes on your membership. So then it's held in the store for you. You can buy little things bit by bit by bit, or you can just buy something nice and big.
0: And if you don't have a membership, it takes seconds to sign up, and instantaneously you're in with the bonus bucks. And while you're here, everyone's doing it. See the boys from the Ballarat Lions Club. Oh. Grab yourself an egg and bacon sandwich.
1: I feel for them today. It's raining,
0: but
1: they're going hard.
0: They are. They're doing a really, really good job.
1: Then we have to go and buy them some coffees, actually.
0: What a good idea. I think that'd be a grand idea. 22 past 9 here at 3BA. We're on location till 10 at Total Tools. It is Tool Tax.

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0: The Big O at 3BA and Pretty Woman. It's 9:30. It's actually 28 away from 10 on a wicked Wednesday morning weather-wise. It's still blowing out there. It's still cold. It's still wet, but it's warm inside of Total Tools. Isn't that right?
1: It is lovely and warm in here, PT. We've got the heaters on. We've got the bar heater at the front, which you can also buy for $249.
0: Yes,
1: a quick plug for them.
0: They're a ripper, though.
1: Aren't they? They're really good.
0: And now we're going to get free power for 3 hours every day, courtesy of the government.
1: Oh, are we?
0: Yeah.
1: We'll pay that back in taxes.
0: I think something like 11 till 2 or 12 till 3, something like that. Anyway, there we go.
1: Yep.
0: Plug that bad boy in.
1: So when all the people that have jobs aren't home, they're going to give us free power.
0: That is correct. Now, I've already been down that troubled path.
1: Oh, right,
0: tell you, it's cobblestoned like you would not believe. Lots of bumps in it.
1: Right.
0: Anyway, we got the ratchet straps till 10 on sale for $10. They're 9 meters long.
1: So half an hour left. If you want them, you got to get in and get them. 10
0: under
1: till
0: half
1: 10.
0: An hour. 10 till 10. $10 for a 9 meter ratchet strap. That is a cool deal.
1: Yep.
0: Now, also a cool deal is this gear wrench set. 14 pieces. Tell us about it, Steve.
1: So this is the gear wrench 14-piece reversible ratchet kit, right?
0: Oh, reversible.
1: Reversible ratchet kit, right? So they normally retail for $209, right?
0: Right.
1: We've got them in store right now for $99.95.
0: That is an incredible price. How many bonus bucks do you get for that?
1: If you buy that, you'll get none. But it's only $100, right?
0: Oh, right.
1: So you've got to spend $250 to get $50, right? So
0: I'm with you.
1: A bit of a downer on the day, but anyway.
0: Sorry about that.
1: That's okay.
0: Yeah. But it's still a good deal.
1: It's a great deal.
0: 14-piece reversible wrench set, gear wrench set. How much was it?
1: $99.95.
0: All right, so that's what it was? No.
1: No, that's what it was $209.
0: Oh, wow.
1: What it is $99.95.
0: Right, so there's a big difference from what it was to
1: what it is. Yes.
0: But today only, as a part of the tool tax time deals that are going on for the insiders event.
1: Yeah, get in.
0: Spend any amount you like. I'm about to buy socks.
1: Socks.
0: I love these, the Hard Yakka Crew socks.
1: Right.
0: They're sensational.
1: Not, they're nice and bright for you, aren't they?
0: They're
1: the rainbow colours.
0: No one sees them, mate, as long as they're comfortable and warm.
1: Yeah.
0: And I'm going to get myself a couple of, I've got the Barra Traveller mug, 600ml Traveller mug.
1: Because we spoke about the big Barra stuff before, right?
0: That's going into the camper van.
1: We've also got the Barra Traveller mugs. We've also got the Barra bottles and the Barra stubby holders.
0: Yeah.
1: And there's nothing over $14. $14, $15.
0: And if you're not sure it's going to fit in your cup holder in the car, you can buy the Barra adjustable cup holder that fits into your cup holder.
1: Yes.
0: It's only like $9.
1: And you can use it for all brands. So it just doesn't work for Barra. So if you're buying Yeti, you can also use it for that as well.
0: Get on it. I'll tell you what, there are plenty of tradies thinking this is a much better place to be than working on site on a
1: 100%.
0: Day like today. They're
1: and
0: in
1: it's
0: getting
1: too
0: the deals.
1: Early to go to the pub, so you've got to come to Total Tools.
0: Yeah, and don't forget, there's a free pub here at Total Tools at 3 o'clock this afternoon.
1: At 3 o'clock tonight.
0: 3 o'clock this Arvo.
1: You better.
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0: Better music and more of it. 3BA is 102.3. Swingers counting the beat. And we had Boston More Than a Feeling. It is 13 away from 10. And we're about to wrap up here at Total Tools. I want to do a quick shout out to Tom. I met Tom just a few minutes ago. He's the main man at Goldie's Mowing and Maintenance. And I said to him, so you're Goldie? He said, no, that's my dog. He's named his business after his dog. Dave Brash, that is sensational, isn't it?
1: That's really good. Man's best friend, eh?
0: Absolutely, man's best friend, most definitely. So if you're in the market, look up Goldie's Mowing and Maintenance. Tom can look after you, and you'll probably have Goldie on the side as well in the ute. Mate, what a big morning it's been here.
1: Mate, it has been absolutely hectic here. It's been so, so busy, and the reaction from our customers to come in, and we only do this twice a year.
0: Yep.
1: So it's one of the biggest days to come in. We've got massive clearances around the store. So we've slashed some stuff significantly.
0: Which, of course, Steve and I have been talking about all morning. We've got the major prize draw, which is now $3,000 worth of Total Tills gear, including the wheelbarrow. You've got food trucks coming. You've already got the Lions Club doing the Egg and Bacon Sangers. You've got a coffee van out there and a whole lot more going on throughout the store right up until 7 o'clock tonight.
1: That's it, mate. Right up till 7. We're not going to stop till we drop pretty much. So, we'll be pushing through. But they've also got suppliers coming. So all of the reps are coming in. So you're going to get a red-hot deal in store.
0: Yep.
1: Straight from the suppliers. They'll be able to bonus stock. Plus, we've negotiated specific brand prizes. So, we've got DeWalt. We've got Milwaukee, who've actually put up some huge prizes. All you got to do is buy something of theirs.
0: Yep, absolutely. And to get into the running to win that major prize, by the way, just simply buy anything in store like I did. I bought some hard Yakka socks, and I bought a couple of Barra mugs. I bought the stubby cooler and the coffee mug. They're sensational. And don't forget too, if you're not a Barra person, you got the biggest range of Yeti in Ballarat, haven't you?
1: Absolutely, absolutely. Yeti is loaded and ready to go.
0: Absolutely, and so is everything else. It is the single biggest day of the year here at Total Tools, 897 Latrobe Street in Ballarat. 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
1: Absolutely. The guys can do it on the spot. You'll start earning your points straight away.
0: Yep. Bonus bucks as well today. Mate, thank you on behalf of 3BA. Appreciate you having us along for the ride again.
1: Thanks, PT.
0: Big thank you to Dave and Steve-O and all of the team here at Total Tools for having us. And get down sometime today and check it all out. It will be well worth your while. You'll find them at 897 Latrobe Street in Ballarat. I'll be back on air tomorrow from 6 with the big show for Metrol. 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
1: G'day, it's Tom Parry with your local news first. The RACV wants us to name the region's most dangerous highways. Today sees the My Country Road survey being launched by the organisation, which aims to help push for repairs and upgrades on routes considered the worst in Victoria. Among the local roads put forward as suggestions are the Western and Midland highways. Wadawurrung Elder Auntie Marlene Gilson is being celebrated as part of Melbourne's returning First Peoples Art Trams initiative, with her artwork, which draws on country across Ballarat, featuring as this year's Legacy Tram. The moving exhibition will travel over the next year, showcasing First Nations culture to a wide audience. And Ballarat's Alfred Deakin Place has been confirmed as one of five locations in regional Victoria to host an official live viewing site during this month's FIFA World Cup, broadcasting all of Australia's group matches. That's the latest in your local news.
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2: Morning, I'm Phoebe Humphrey. The Foreign Minister says Australia's fully committed to AUKUS. It comes as the Prime Minister is under pressure to rethink the $386 billion submarine deal from rebel Labor figures and unions. Penny Wong has told the ABC, we need consistency.
3: We've had over a decade of governments changing course on submarines. We have a clear project ahead of us, and that is to deliver a submarine capability for this country into this century.
2: A new poll suggests the PM is facing growing